0: Zealand. Yeah, my highlights were the Purified Seattle show. Really surprised me so much. The setting was stunning. The crowd was awesome. The soundscape of all artists playing was fantastic. I had a really great time. Obviously, Burning Man was once again such an experience. Then skiing in New Zealand was awesome and so unexpected. And the coastal views in Byron Bay really mesmerized me. And of course, the diving at the Great Barrier Reef was the cherry on top. I tried to keep everyone posted on the socials, so if you want to have a look at how all of that went, head over to my Insta at NoraMPure. Returning home was also really special after such a long time on the road and so far away, crossing all the time zones. You can imagine my body clock was next level confused, and it took me a couple of sleepless nights to get settled in again. Then yesterday I was back on the road for something more close by. I was finally back in Slovakia and played at the iconic Bratislava Castle. It was such a beautiful setting. But now let's get things started with an amazing premiere coming from none other than Corin Cavini and Down Under, dropping the 2nd of October on the label. This is Magic.
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0: up with Matt Leger on a stunning record called When the Storm, coming soon on our next Fragments compilation. Right then, this coming weekend I'm off. There were initially some shows planned, I think in Spain and UK earlier on, but due to a very full schedule, they were then at some point cancelled from our end. I apologize if anyone was already looking forward to those. And now the following weekend I'll be back in Canada for two shows, first in London on the 9th, and then I return to Off Picnic in Montreal on the 10th for a three-hour set. Full details for these, as usual, can be found at noraandpure.com or my Bands in Town page as well. Now we continue with a very cool remix from Gone to Tacoma from Brooklyn-based duo Bottler.
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1: Argentinian duo Brigado Crew nailed it with this one, back on the label with From Within, an amazing production alongside fellow Argentinian Claire Latif. Thanks for tuning into this week's Purified Radio. I hope you've enjoyed the musical journey. And I'm gonna close with this beautiful Mes Salome remix of Remember from Paradox, which has just landed on Purified Records. Enjoy, and I'll catch you at the same time next week.
0: This

0: the Scania Centre at 2. The man accused of murdering Anne Widdecombe has now been charged with preparing acts of terrorism, including against reforming senator Nigel Farage. Joshua Kerry, who's 28 and from Rotherham, was already accused of killing the former Conservative minister at her home in Devon in July. The new charge leads to less activity. The Iranian men have been charged with preparing acts of terrorism in Manchester, meanwhile, on the eve of a Jewish festival. The men, aged 34 and 36, are accused of a plot to target the Jewish community. Both are due at Westminster Magistrates Court later. Our correspondent, Jonathan Samuels, has been looking at a statement from the Home Secretary.
1: Shabana Mahmood said the pair were Iranian nationals who had arrived in the UK via a small boat in 2020 and 2023. In a statement she wrote, "This news will be deeply distressing for our Jewish communities."
0: The US President says he won't impose a ban on diesel exports. Earlier, G7 countries agreed to release 100 million barrels of diesel and crude oil from emergency reserves. Donald Trump was asked whether that meant an export ban was now off the table.
2: "We were never going to do it. I don't think we're... But basically, Europe was great because they're putting a lot of diesel oil out there. They have diesel. They use diesel disproportionately more than most, and they did a great thing."
0: Buckingham Palace says the King won't apologise for slavery when he visits the Caribbean later this year, but it also says he won't shy away from discussing the legacy of Britain's colonial past and the transatlantic slave trade. Footballer Manchester City's confirmed the club is appealing against the Premier League Commission's ruling that it broke financial regulations. The club was found guilty of all charges, including using sham contracts to boost revenues and reduce costs. And a record-breaking number of people tuned in to the first episode of the latest series of Celebrity Traitors. 8.9 million viewers makes it the most watched debut episode of any series of the programme in the UK. That's the latest. I'm Barry Weir.

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Welcome to In The Mix Radio Show, bringing you the best in-house and techno. 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

0: From the Sky News Centre at 3, a 28-year-old man's been charged with preparing acts of terrorism, including against Reform UK leader Nigel Farage. Joshua Kerry from Rotherham in South Yorkshire is accused of activity alleged to have taken place from May 2024 to July this year. Mr Kerry was charged in July with the murder of former Conservative Minister and Reform UK spokesperson Anne Widdecombe. Our correspondent Amelia Harper has a statement from Counter Terror Police.
1: This investigation has been led by a dedicated team of detectives, analysts and forensic experts working on multiple lines of inquiry, which has resulted in this very serious charge.
0: Meanwhile, two Iranian men have been charged with preparing acts of terrorism in Manchester on the eve of a Jewish festival. The two men, aged 34 and 36, are accused of plotting to target the Jewish community. As diesel prices tip over £2 a litre, we're being warned food prices could rise too. Farming, fishing and haulage all rely on the fuel. G7 countries have agreed to release 100 million barrels from emergency reserves. Donald Trump now says he won't ban US diesel exports. The Chancellor said earlier this week ending the Middle East conflict would help ease the pressure.
2: We have the stocks we need in the UK. We will do what we can to encourage a peaceful settlement there, because in the end, that's the way that we reduce the conflict, we reduce the pressures, and we will help reduce the prices as well.
0: A crackdown on the extra charges that can quickly add up when we book a holiday could soon come into force. The government's plans would stop parents being charged extra to sit next to their children too. Football and Manchester City have confirmed they're appealing a finding that they seriously breached the Premier League's financial rules. The club insists it did nothing wrong. And Northern Ireland have beaten Ukraine 3-0 in the Nations League in a game played in Slovakia because of the war. Kieran Brown scored twice, including his first international goal. Isaac Price got the other one. That's the latest. I'm Barry Weir.
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Yes, this is Dave Baker with another 60-minute slice of Heavenly House music here on Hot House Hours Radio. As always, I'm breaking more rules than Manchester City by not sticking to a particular subgenre, but hopefully that's why you enjoy the show. Coming up on episode 337, we have tunes that hit harder than Lizzie Borden. Yes, I've been watching Netflix, including a monster track from Kreider. DOD and Armin van Helden show it's twice as nice when they team up. We also have Salado, Mark Knight and more in a show packed with pure club energy. We kick off with this superb tune from the UK. This is Raffi with one of the tracks from her new EP. This is called Kiss.

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Serving up the entree this week was Loop de Loop and Gemma Bolt with Love Drug out on David Penn Zubana Recordings, and flowing nicely from that is Sergeant Slick getting our attention with this remix of Soul Central's Strings of Life.

This is Hot House Hours, the show for lovers of all house music. And I must say, as much as I love my tech and melodic house, you can't beat good quality soulful and uplifting tunes. I wish there was more of this stuff getting released. In the mix, we heard It's Coming with Ultra Nate teaming up with Crush Club. We then heard from Gavin Turek and Honey Love with Good Measure, and I like it. Keeping the soulful grooves going, we head now to Rush Avenue. Isn't that close to annoyingly slow Walker Street? And this is Superstar.

One of the things I love about this show is how it weaves in and out of subgenres, and if I couldn't do that, it would be hard to bring you a lot of the music I feature, such as the last two tracks on The Deeper Side of House. We just heard Deep Dish with Physical, and it's great to hear an original tune from those guys. And before that was a lovely soulful sound from Francesco Capodaglio with Just One More Moment, coming out on October 16, which is one of those tracks I didn't think I could fit into the mix, but swapped a lot of things around to accommodate it. It's funny how a show can completely change with one track, but this next one was also a late arrival that made me reorganize a set list. Let's enjoy some retro sounds, starting with Kreider and Set Me Free.

Increasing the heat here on Hot House Hours, we heard Manchester duo Salado, Fully Charged, with their latest collab Free, and that was followed by that twice as nice DOD and Armin van Helden collab. Now I have a very neglected second podcast called In Transition, which is where I post various random mixes. At some point in the future, I hope to showcase other DJs playing anything from amapiano to drum and bass. I've just uploaded a down tempo mix, which at the time of recording has a massive 56 plays. That shows you how neglected that show is. If you like more chilled beats, look up the In Transition podcast and give it a little more support. Up next is a track that reminds me so much of a tune called Soul Grabber, which none of you have probably heard of. This is Who with Burning Deep.

Taking us up to the end of the show and getting a little freaky was Lefty and SNRS, which I believe is a devalment of Sunrise, but you guys probably know more than me. We then heard from frequent collaborators Mark Knight and James Herr, with DJ PP joining the Miami Vice Party. I'll leave you with Kasim's latest called Your Lovin' and Your Body by Mirabelle and Talifa. Don't forget, this is just the first hour of a 2.5 hour uninterrupted mix, which you can find on the Hot House Hours podcast right now. It's free and on all platforms except Spotify. 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

0: from the Sky News Centre at 4. The man accused of murdering Anne Widdecombe has now been charged with preparing acts of terrorism, including against Reform UK leader Nigel Farage. Joshua Kerry, who's 28 and from Rotherham, was already accused of killing the former Conservative minister at her home in Devon in July. Counter-terrorism policing says the new charge relates to activity from May 2024 onwards. Two Iranian men have been charged with preparing acts of terrorism in Manchester on the eve of a Jewish festival. The men, aged 34 and 36, are accused of a plot to target the Jewish community. Both are due at Westminster Magistrates Court later. Our correspondent, Jonathan Samuels, has been looking at a statement from the Home Secretary.
1: Shabana Mahmood said the pair were Iranian nationals who had arrived in the UK via a small boat in 2020 and 2023. In a statement she wrote, "This news will be deeply distressing for our Jewish communities."
0: The US President says he won't impose a ban on diesel exports. Earlier, G7 countries agreed to release 100 million barrels of diesel and crude oil from emergency reserves. Donald Trump was asked whether that meant an export ban was now off the table.
2: "We were never going to do it. I don't think we're. But basically, Europe was great because they're putting a lot of diesel oil out there. They have diesel. They use diesel disproportionately more than most, and they did a great thing."
0: Buckingham Palace says the King won't apologise for slavery when he visits the Caribbean later this year, but it also says he won't shy away from discussing the legacy of Britain's colonial past. Manchester City has confirmed the club is appealing against the Premier League Commission's ruling that it broke financial regulations. The club was found guilty of all charges, including using sham contracts to boost revenues and reduce costs. And a record-breaking number of people tuned into the first episode of the latest series of Celebrity Traitors. 8.9 million viewers makes it the most watched debut episode of any season in the programme in the UK. That's the latest. I'm Barry Weir.
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Hi, what's going on, guys? Welcome back to a brand new episode of Made to Move Radio. That's right, you guys already know you're rocking with Jacob Cologne. As always, this week, brand new tracks, brand new promos, couple labels on this list today.

and Yamaguchi titled Keep Working. Nice groovy bass line on this one. Let's get to it.

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rescatado, out of Made in Miami by Señor Saco. And prior to this we had Señora out of Six Sound Records with Rejacket and Casarena. And now we're moving into a track. This one's out of Cleox Records. No Way Back by DJ Lenuam. Yeah. Let's groove.

Records with Clean and Salva. And up next, let's get into this one with Happy Techno Limited, Nokari titled Kiss.

y The Head, Los Gatitos, Rejacket en Casarena. You guys know what it is. I see ya next week. I'm out. Let's groove, man.

0: From the Sky News Centre at 5, a 28-year-old man's been charged with preparing acts of terrorism, including against Reform UK leader Nigel Farage. Joshua Kerry from Rotherham in South Yorkshire is accused of activity alleged to have taken place from May 2024 onwards. Mr Kerry was charged in July with the murder of former Conservative Minister and Reform UK spokesperson Anne Widdecombe. Our correspondent Amelia Harper has a statement from Counter-Terror Police.
1: This investigation has been led by a dedicated team of detectives, analysts and forensic experts working on multiple lines of inquiry, which has resulted in this very serious charge.
0: Two Iranian men have been charged with preparing acts of terrorism in Manchester on the eve of a Jewish festival. The men, aged 34 and 36, are accused of plotting to target the Jewish community. 10 people, including several children, have been injured after a car was driven into a crowd of rugby league fans in Australia. Police have arrested an 18-year-old and say the incident is not believed to be terror-related. Donald Trump says a ban on US diesel exports was never really on the table. It comes after G7 countries agreed to release 100 million barrels from emergency reserves. The US president had repeatedly said he was considering an export ban. Diesel prices in the UK have now hit an average of £2 a litre. Paul Wilson is from the Federation of Small Businesses.
2: It's not just diesel and petrol prices that are rising. There's a range of cost pressures that are really affecting small businesses at the moment. You've got electricity, you've got business rates, you've got the cost of employing people. So I think it's really important that the Chancellor can give businesses that breathing space.
0: Graduates in England are leaving university with more than twice as much debt as those in Scotland. The average loan was almost £48,000 in England last year. It's £21,000 in Scotland. And Northern Ireland have beaten Ukraine 3-0 in the Nations League in a game played in Slovakia because of the war. Kieran Brown scored twice, including his first international goal. Isaac Price got the other one. That's the latest. I'm Barry Weir.
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1: From the Sky News Centre at 6. The man accused of murdering Anne Widdecombe has been charged with preparing terrorist acts, including against Reform UK's Nigel Farage. Joshua Kerry, who's 28 and from Rotherham, is accused of alleged activity from May 2024. He's due in court on Wednesday. Meanwhile, two Iranian men have been charged with preparing acts of terrorism in Manchester on the eve of a Jewish festival. They're accused of a plot to target the Jewish community and are due in court later. Our correspondent Jonathan Samuels has been looking at a statement from the Home Secretary.
2: Shabana Mahmood said the pair were Iranian nationals who had arrived in the UK via a small boat in 2020 and 2023. In a statement she wrote, "This news will be deeply distressing for our Jewish communities."
1: 10 people have been injured in Australia after a car crashed into a large crowd. They'd been cheering on a rugby team in Newcastle. Two victims are in a critical condition, while those hurt include three girls. The 18-year-old driver's been arrested. Yasmin Catley's the Australian Minister for Police and Counter-Terrorism.
3: I was just speaking to some of the police up at the scene, and quite rightly they said a split-second decision can change so many people's lives. And that is what has happened here today. So many people have been affected by one person's split decision.
1: Donald Trump now says a diesel export ban was never really on the table. Yesterday, the UK and other nations in the G7 agreed to release 100 million barrels of fuel and oil from emergency stocks. Graduates in England are leaving university owing an average of almost £48,000. That's over twice the £21,000 owed by graduates in Scotland, where tuition's free for Scottish students. And Northern Ireland brushed Ukraine aside 3-0 to move clear at the top of Nations League Group B2. Kieran Brown opened the scoring early. That's the latest. I'm Fader Silver.
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2: 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Motorbikes aren't in your way. 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And be aware of motorbikes. 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Motorbike safety. 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National Highways.
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1: From the Sky News Centre at 7. A man's been charged with preparing acts of terrorism, including against Reform UK leader Nigel Farage. Joshua Carey from Rotherham in South Yorkshire is accused of carrying out the alleged activity from May 2024. He was charged in July with the murder of former Conservative Minister Anne Widdecombe. Our correspondent Amelia Harper has a statement from Counter-Terror Police.
2: This investigation has been led by a dedicated team of detectives, analysts and forensic experts working on multiple lines of inquiry, which has resulted in this very serious charge.
1: Two men have been charged with preparing acts of terror in Manchester. The Iranian nationals, aged 36 and 34, were arrested nearly 2 weeks ago before Yom Kippur. 10 people are injured, including several children, after a car drove into a crowd in Australia. They were struck as they cheered on a rugby team in Newcastle. A man's been arrested. Donald Trump says a ban on US diesel exports was never really on the table. G7 countries have agreed to release 100 million barrels from emergency reserves. The US president repeatedly said he was considering an export ban. UK diesel prices have hit an average of £2 a litre. Paul Wilson's from the Federation of Small Businesses.
3: It's not just diesel and petrol prices that are rising. There's a range of cost pressures that are really affecting small businesses at the moment. You've got electricity, you've got business rates, you've got the cost of employing people. So I think it's really important that the Chancellor can give businesses that breathing space.
1: The Tories are promising to deliver 50,000 new prison places in England and Wales in efforts to end the early release of offenders. The plans would see the extra spaces made available within 7 years. And it's thought testing breast milk could lead to the earlier diagnosis of breast cancer. Scientists are examining whether traces of tumour DNA may identify the disease sooner. That's the latest. I'm Faye De Silva.
4: This morning in Birmingham, there's some light rain, keeping things mild with temperatures near 14 degrees. Into the late morning showers, ease and skies become partly cloudy, with a chance of rain falling away. That trend continues into the afternoon, when it turns largely sunny and pleasant, with highs up around 16 degrees. The day should feel comfortably mild as the sun returns after a damp start.
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0: From the Sky News Centre at 8, some breaking news. The Fly Dubai pilot who was stabbed mid-air was also struck with an axe by his colleague who'd been trying to carry out a terrorist attack. The United Arab Emirates Prosecutor General says the Omani national attempted to take control of the aircraft on Wednesday. The man accused of murdering Anne Widdecombe has now also been charged with preparing acts of terror, including against Reform UK's Nigel Farage. 28-year-old Joshua Kerry from Rotherham is due in court on Wednesday. Meanwhile, two Iranian men have been charged with preparing acts of terrorism in Manchester on the eve of a Jewish festival. They're accused of a plot to target the Jewish community and are due in court today. Our correspondent Jonathan Samuels has been looking at a statement from the Home Secretary.
1: Shabana Mahmood said the pair were Iranian nationals who had arrived in the UK via a small boat in 2020 and 2023. In a statement she wrote, "This news will be deeply distressing for our Jewish communities."
0: A car's driven into a crowd watching rugby in Australia, injuring 10 people. Two victims are in a critical condition after it happened in Newcastle. A man's been arrested. Donald Trump says he's ruled out a diesel export ban hours after Europe agreed to release fuel from its stockpiles. 100 million barrels will be released from emergency reserves to combat rising prices. The amount we're paying at the pumps continues to go up. Tess Wheeler's from a haulier company.
2: You get people ringing up and they say, "Oh, can you give me a quote to take a delivery from one place to another?" You ask them the details and things like that, and they say, "How much?" But they don't understand. The big lorries are doing 8 miles to the gallon sort of thing, and it's really expensive.
0: And Northern Ireland brushed Ukraine aside 3-0 to go clear at the top of Nations League Group B2. Kieran Brown opened the scoring early. That's the latest. I'm Faye De Silva.
3: This morning in Birmingham, there's some light rain, keeping things mild with temperatures near 14 degrees. Into the late morning showers, ease and skies become partly cloudy, with a chance of rain falling away. That trend continues into the afternoon, when it turns largely sunny and pleasant, with highs up around 16 degrees. The day should feel comfortably mild as the sun returns after a damp start.
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1: 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Drink a little, risk a lot. 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
5: You're both on the same road. 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And be aware of motorbikes. 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Motorbike safety. 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
1: From the Sky News Centre at 9. Officials say the Fly Dubai co-pilot that nearly crashed a plane had been trying to carry out a terrorist attack. The United Arab Emirates Prosecutor General's also named the Omani national as Hammam al-Hammami. He targeted a pilot with an axe inside the cockpit during the flight to Tel Aviv on Wednesday. After averting disaster, Smit Mucher has told India's Prime Minister he did what he had to do.
2: I knew the door was just there. Then at that time I said, I will not get up. And I opened the door and then the others came. I was doing it according to what I thought was right. At the same time, I knew that I could not let people die.
1: The man accused of murdering Anne Widdecombe has been charged with preparing terrorist acts, including against Reform UK's Nigel Farage. 28-year-old Joshua Kerry from Rotherham is accused of alleged activity from May 2024. Two Iranian nationals have been charged over a suspected terror plot against Jewish people in Manchester. The allegations relate to offences ahead of the Yom Kippur festival. 10 people, including several children, have been injured after a car hit a crowd in Australia. Police have arrested an 18-year-old in Newcastle. Donald Trump says a diesel export ban was never really on the table after the UK and other leading G7 nations bowed to White House pressure over concerns about supplies. Yesterday, they agreed to release 100 million barrels of oil from emergency stocks. Harvard Dillon's from the British Retail Consortium.
3: The longer this goes on, the longer these commodity costs remain elevated, the more likely it is that these prices or these costs will get passed on into consumer prices, which is what customers see on the shelves.
1: And it's thought testing breast milk could lead to the earlier diagnosis of breast cancer. Scientists are examining whether traces of tumour DNA may identify the disease sooner. That's the latest. I'm Fader Silver.
4: This morning in Birmingham, there's some light rain, keeping things mild with temperatures near 14 degrees. Into the late morning showers, eaves and skies become partly cloudy, with a chance of rain falling away. That trend continues into the afternoon, when it turns largely sunny and pleasant, with highs up around 16 degrees. The day should feel comfortably mild as the sun returns after a damp start.
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0: Too late now.
2: So, you're offering me a free holiday?
4: Yeah.
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0: Not too late. 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

0: From the Sky News Centre at 10. Officials say the Fly Dubai co-pilot that nearly crashed a plane had been trying to carry out a terrorist attack. The aircraft was travelling to Tel Aviv on Wednesday when it was forced to make an emergency landing. The United Arab Emirates Prosecutor Generals revealed Hammam al-Hammami attacked the pilot with a crash axe inside the cockpit before trying to take control. Our international correspondent Alex Rossi says it raises wider security questions.
1: It's my understanding that on a 737 MAX it would be in the flight deck, the cockpit. So the co-pilot and the pilots would have had access to it. It would have been there in case of emergency, in case they needed to break down the door or something else in the case of a crash. But it would have legitimately been on board.
0: The man accused of killing Anne Widdecombe's now also been charged with a terror plot against Reform UK's Nigel Farage. 28-year-old Joshua Carey from Rotherham's due in court on Wednesday. 10 people have been injured in Australia after a car crashed into a large crowd. They'd been watching a rugby team in Newcastle. Two victims are in a critical condition. An 18-year-old driver's been arrested. Yasmin Catley's the Australian Minister for Police and Counter-Terrorism.
2: I was just speaking to some of the police up at the scene, and quite rightly they said a split second decision can change so many people's lives, and that is what has happened here today. So many people have been affected by one person's split decision.
0: Donald Trump's no longer considering a diesel export ban. The US president says that was never really on the table after G7 leaders agreed to release 100 million barrels of oil. The Tories are promising to deliver 50,000 new prison places in England and Wales in efforts to end the early release of offenders. The plans would see the extra spaces available within 7 years. And there's a warning: ticks carrying a severe and life-threatening virus are living for longer in the UK. It's due to more regular heat waves. That's the latest. I'm Fader Silver.
3: This morning in Birmingham, it's a bright, sunny start with temperatures close to 13 degrees. Heading into the afternoon, we stay dry and sunny, turning a touch milder with highs around 15 to 16 degrees and plenty of blue sky. Later tonight, skies will clear fully and it will stay mild, easing back to about 13 degrees by late evening. Overall, a lovely, calm day with very little chance of rain.
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5: Yeah.

0: Switch. 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Motorbike safety. 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

0: From the Sky News Centre at 11. Officials claim the Fly Dubai co-pilot that nearly crashed a plane was trying to carry out a terrorist attack. The United Arab Emirates Prosecutor Generals also named the Omani national as Hammam al-Hammami. He allegedly targeted a pilot with an axe inside the cockpit during the flight to Tel Aviv on Wednesday. After averting disaster, Smit Matras told India's Prime Minister he did what he had to do.
1: I knew the door was just there. Then at that time I said, I will not get up, and I opened the door, and then the others came. I was doing it according to what I thought was right. At the same time, I knew that I could not let people die.
0: Two Iranian nationals charged over a suspected terror plot against Jewish people in Manchester are due in court this morning. The allegations relate to offences ahead of the Yom Kippur festival. NATO jets have been scrambled in Lithuania after a suspected drone was detected entering its airspace from Belarus. Vilnius Airport in the country's capital was briefly closed. Donald Trump insists a diesel export ban was never really on the table. The UK and other nations in the G7, following pressure from the White House, agreed to release 100 million barrels of fuel and oil from emergency stocks. The Tories are promising to deliver 50,000 new prison places in England and Wales to end the early release of offenders. The plans would involve shrinking the overseas aid budget to £1 billion to make the extra spaces available within 7 years. Shadow Justice Secretary Nick Timothy says it would send out a clear message.
2: We need to be able to say very clearly, if you commit a violent crime or if you're a repeat burglar or shoplifter, you will definitely go to prison, and that's what this capacity will enable us to do.
0: And Red Bull's Max Verstappen will start in pole position for the Bahrain Grand Prix in Malaysia tomorrow. It's his first pole since the Abu Dhabi GP last season. That's the latest. I'm Fade de Silver. Switch Radio
3: weather. This morning in Birmingham, it's a bright, sunny start with temperatures close to 13 degrees. Heading into the afternoon, we stay dry and sunny, turning a touch milder with highs around 15 to 16 degrees and plenty of blue sky. Later tonight, skies will clear fully and it will stay mild, easing back to about 13 degrees by late evening. Overall, a lovely calm day with very little chance of rain.
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0: From the Scone Centre at midday. Prosecutors from the United Arab Emirates say a Fly Dubai co-pilot accused of trying to crash a plane attacked the captain with an axe in an attempted terrorist attack. The suspect's been identified as Omani national Hammam al-Hammami. What happened on board the flight heading to Tel Aviv on Wednesday has raised questions about screening processes. Gideon Ewers used to head up the International Federation of Airline Pilots Associations. He says vetting personality and mental health wouldn't be part of that.
1: Licensing is a technical qualification. It's a demonstration that you possess the skills to operate an aircraft safely.
0: A dual British-Iranian national has been released on bail after being questioned by police about a suspected terrorist plot at RAF Fairford. The man was arrested on Thursday following last weekend's incident in Gloucestershire. Two Iranian nationals charged over an alleged bomb plot against Jewish people in Manchester have been remanded in custody. They were arrested by counter-terror police just before Yom Kippur. A man's been arrested after a car drove into a crowd cheering on a rugby team in Australia. 10 people have been injured in Newcastle. Donald Trump's gone back on a threat to ban diesel exports. The US president announced the decision after G7 nations agreed to release fuel from stockpiles. It's in efforts to reduce prices at the pump sparked by the Iran war. Oil market expert AJ Palmer gives his take.
2: That will help to alleviate prices to some degree. We don't know the exact mix of diesel that will be released as part of that, but we wouldn't see prices come down back to the kind of pre-US Iran war levels anytime soon. As long as that war is continuing, we are looking at very elevated levels of prices.
0: And graduates in England are apparently leaving university with more than twice as much debt as those in Scotland. The average loan was almost £48,000 last year compared to £21,000. That's the latest. I'm Faye de Silver. Switch Radio
3: weather. This morning is mild and partly cloudy, with the cloud tending to break up as we head through the day. It will turn brighter into the afternoon with largely sunny skies and a pleasant top temperature of around 16 degrees and no rain expected. Later tonight, it will stay clear, easing back to about 13 degrees by late evening. So a crisp finish to the day. Overall, a dry day with sunshine developing through the afternoon and a clear night to follow.
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There you go, Take That and Never Forget, playing here on Switch Radio, 7 minutes past 12. Good afternoon, Birmingham. It is the big Saturday afternoon show. Hello and welcome to the madness, to the house of fun, to the shenanigans that we do every Saturday afternoon. The best day of the week by far, guys. I'm sure you'll agree. Loads of stuff coming up on the show. We're going to let you know what's going on around our great city today, around Birmingham and the surrounding areas. And we're going to have the latest travel news on the roads as well, let you know a bit of showbiz gossip, give you advice about what's to watch on television tonight. Loads of good stuff on TV, of course, because it's Saturday. We've got the Midlands Music Guarantee at half past the hour as well. In addition to the Midlands Magazine, let you know what great things there are to do locally. Right then, let's get back to the hits. Let's get you dancing around your kitchens like no one's watching, because this is Pixie Lott, Dance Like No One's Watching.

Don't forget you can get in touch with Switch Radio here at the studio. Let us know what you're doing, what you're doing for your Saturday, and I will give you a shout out on the radio. Why not? Hello to Sarah, Jessica, Donna and Emma. They are at the forum in Digbeth at the moment. They're just about to start their Bongos Bingo. Now, you know what? I've always wanted to go to a Bongos Bingo. They're just listening to us on the radio before the start of the game. So fantastic. They're all listening to us here at Switch Radio down at the forum in Digbeth. Hello, guys, and best of luck if your balls drop today. You know, you're going to be in for some good prizes there. It's a high energy daytime escape, the signature mixer bingo, live music and dance offs. Sounds like an amazing time. I'm sure you're all going to have a fantastic time, and thank you for checking out Switch Radio until you start. It's all kicking off there in about 15 minutes, 12:30, down at the forum in Digbeth for Bongos Bingo. Have a great one, guys. Thanks for getting involved. They want a bit of the 80s. They said, can you play anything from the 80s? So we're going to do this one from Obsession. This is Animation Switch Radio.

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There you go, 26 minutes past 12 on Switch Radio. That was Calvin Harris and the Rag and Bone Man. That was Giant, of course. What a hit. Still sounding great here on the radio right now. Okay, it's Saturday, of course. It's the big Saturday afternoon show with me, Craig. And we've got some great primetime entertainment and drama tonight. As you know, Saturday night is always great on the telly, isn't it? It's the 3rd of October already, by the way, guys. I've just realised. Goodness me. Where is this year going? It's soon going to be Halloween. And speaking of Halloween, in the next hour of the show, I'm going to be talking a bit about Halloween, what our Halloween plans are, and also something that I bought last week about Halloween-y, and just some recommendation for you, which I'll tell you a little bit about in a bit. But as you know, it is a Saturday. Great night on the box tonight. Of course, BBC One tonight. The first thing, 6:15, is Strictly Come Dancing on BBC One. And the competition heats up this week with Movie Week. So hosts Emma, Josh and Jojo welcome the 15 couples back to the ballroom for a cinematic night of glamorous performances. Now, Movie Night is one of my favourite nights in Strictly. It really is, where they do songs from the movies. So I am really looking forward to that tonight. So so you can crack open a bottle of red wine or whatever you drink tonight. And you can also watch Strictly Come Dancing, of course. On BBC One at 8:50, you got Wisdom of the Crowd as well, a quirky new episode where crowd attempts to guess exactly how many times YMCA is sung in the Village People's iconic hit. Ah, that's a good quiz question, actually. How many times YMCA is sung in there? The Village People's iconic hit. You know what? I'm going to have to play YMCA now. I'm going to have a little look on our system and see if we can get it onto the radio a little bit later for you. But there, that's at 10 to 9 tonight, The Wisdom of the Crowd on BBC One. And then The Marble Hall Murders at 9:45, also on BBC One. A gripping drama series, Susan finds herself majorly sidetracked by Elliot's wild, implausible theory that his grandmother was murdered. Whoa. So it's a really good night on BBC One tonight. I think that's where I'm sticking this evening. And, of course, Switch Radio playing in the background because we've got some amazing stuff coming for you here on the radio. OK, right, here's a great hit now. Terry Kingsley, their new hit with The Room Still Sways. This is Switch Radio. What a tune. Heard this tune the other day, actually, on the radio, on Jack's show, and I thought, you know what, I've got to play it on Saturday. So here it is. This is Switch Radio. Enjoy.

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1: 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He's an English singer-songwriter originally from the Midlands region. He hails from around here, where he began his journey as a local independent acoustic and folk pop artist. He now performs an original mix of pop and folk music featuring storytelling lyrics and acoustic guitar. And this is his hit, Tuno, as part of the Midlands Music Guarantee here on Switch Radio.

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1: 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That was a Ryan Sparrow Tuno playing here on the Midlands Music Guarantee. 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

There you go, JT. Justin Timberlake playing here on Switch Radio. We can't stop the feeling. And before that, Ava Max, My Head and My Heart. I didn't like that tune when I first heard it, but it's kind of grown on me a bit like acne the last few months. But yeah, love it. Actually, Ava Max, brilliant tune. And we got another great tune from Fifth Harmony coming up in a second, just before we cross live to the newsroom for the very latest international and national news headlines at 1 o'clock in a bit. But first of all, just going to let you know what's happening at the NEC today. Got a few big events going on at the NEC. The National Wedding Show is running all weekend in Hall 2, featuring wedding suppliers, catwalk shows and planning inspiration. It's open today and tomorrow, 10 until 5 in the NEC Hall 2 for the wedding show. Also, Grand Designs Live is there as well, the massive home exhibition inspired and hosted by the Channel 4 TV show. It's running all the way till tomorrow, offering advice on self-builds, renovations and interiors. And also, the National Franchise Expedition is also at the NEC as well, concluding its run this weekend tomorrow. This event is ideal for anyone looking to invest in a franchise or start a business. So loads going on at the NEC today as well. Also, family and gaming events at the NEC. Peppa Pig Space Adventure, an immersive family attraction that's open throughout the weekend as part of a limited time run at the NEC campus. RuneFest is also at the NEC as well. It's an ultimate convention for fans of the game RuneScape. Never heard of it. Taking place across both Saturday and Sunday, today and tomorrow. And 3Generate, the Methodist Church's annual Children and Youth Assembly, has an ongoing gathering at the NEC campus this weekend as well. Don't forget, big problems around the NEC in terms of traffic. M42, M6, all gridlocked at the moment around the NEC. So if you are going to those events, do take extra time. And if you're going to Birmingham Airport, if you're off on a flight, leave a lot of extra time. It's going to take you a long time to get to the main airport terminals today because of the traffic going to the NEC. Right, that's the end of the first hour already, guys. Nearly 1 o'clock. I'm going to play you a tune, Fifth Harmony. And then after this, we're going to cross live to the Sky News Centre for the very latest news headlines. And I'll be back after the news at 1 with more shenanigans, more Saturday madness, your tunes, requests, mentions, shout outs, and all the other bits and bobs in between as well. But this is Fifth Harmony, Worthy.

0: is Fresh.
1: From the Sky News Centre at 1. Prosecutors from the United Arab Emirates say a Fly Dubai co-pilot accused of trying to crash a plane attacked the captain with an axe in an attempted terrorist attack. It's also emerged suspect Hammam al-Hammami completed a distance learning course in aviation management at Buckinghamshire New University. The aircraft was forced to make an emergency landing on Wednesday. Our international correspondent Alex Rossi says it raises wider security questions.
2: It's my understanding that on a 737 MAX, it would be in the flight deck, the cockpit. So the co-pilot and the pilots would have had access to it. It would have been there in case of emergency, in case they needed to break down the door or something else in the case of a crash. But it would have legitimately been on board.
1: Two Iranian nationals have appeared in court accused of preparing acts of terror in Manchester ahead of a Jewish festival. The pair were detained over an alleged plot to target the community. A UK-Iranian dual national arrested in connection to an incident at RAF Fairford has been released on bail. The 25-year-old was detained on Thursday. It's hoped we'll soon start to see the impact of leading G7 nations releasing stockpiles of up to 100 million barrels of diesel and crude oil. Yesterday's agreement follows pressure from Donald Trump on a potential export ban, which he's since ruled out. Mike Cohen heads the National Federation of Fishermen's Organisations.
3: We are losing businesses and we're losing jobs and we're losing our capacity to produce our own food as a nation. Once we lose fishermen, once they lose jobs on boats and have to look for work elsewhere, once fishermen can't afford to keep running boats and have to sell up their businesses, we won't get them back.
1: The King won't apologise for slavery when he visits the Caribbean later this year, but Buckingham Palace insists Charles won't shy away from discussing the issue. And last night's episode of Celebrity Traitors hit a peak of 8.6 million viewers. The second show saw Amal Rajan murdered by Maya Jama and Richard E. Grant. That's the latest. I'm Faye De Silva.
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5: This morning is mild and partly cloudy, with the cloud tending to break up as we head through the day. It will turn brighter into the afternoon with largely sunny skies and a pleasant top temperature of around 16 degrees and no rain expected. Later tonight, it will stay clear, easing back to about 13 degrees by late evening. So a crisp finish to the day. Overall, a dry day with sunshine developing through the afternoon and a clear night to follow.
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6 minutes past one on the nose. 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That's Sigma and Nobody to Love playing here on Switch Radio, made for Birmingham. It's the big Saturday afternoon show with me, Craig. Hope you are okay. Having a fabulous Saturday. You're all looking absolutely glamorous, I'm sure. Not too bad today. Bit of cloud, bit of sunshine, a little bit of a breeze, but still fairly mild as well today. Highs of around 17 degrees Celsius, so not too bad at all today. It was feeling quite warm outside, actually. I just popped out during the news, and it's very mild, actually. There's a bit of wind around, but it's a nice autumn day, and it's quite mild as well, which is very nice. Yes, this is, of course, Switch Radio, your Community Radio Awards nominated station of the year. Once again, as you know, we've won this award a few times, and we're nominated for Station of the Year again this year. For those of you that are not familiar with the Community Radio Awards, this is like the big radio awards. This is like the BAFTAs compared to TV, but for the Community Radio Awards, it's brilliant. And we're going to be going there later on in the month, and hopefully we're going to pick up Station of the Year. Well, that will be absolutely cracking, and thank you to each and every one of you for nominating us for that as well. Incredible honour to be here presenting to you guys every single week, and as part of this magnificent team here at Switch Radio, your Community Radio Station Awards and nominated Station of the Year.

Quarter past one, Switch Radio, Bruno Mars, Locked Out of Heaven at Switch Radio. Now, if you're planning a trip into the city centre tonight, you'll want to leave a little extra time. We've got a massive night of live boxing tonight over at the Utilita Arena as Birmingham's very own Ben Whittaker defends his WBC silver strap against Conor Wallace tonight. The arena will be packed out, and I mean packed out tonight for this, which also means that Broad Street, Paradise Circus and the A38 are going to be absolutely crawling from late afternoon today all the way through the evening, as well as the usual Saturday night crowds in Birmingham around Broad Street. Skip the traffic delays though, jump on the tram if you can, because the tram's got some great services that go straight to the Utilita Arena. And if you're heading to the fight today, good luck to Ben. Stay tuned, we got your latest travel information a little bit later here on Switch Radio as well, and this one and more great music, which involves this one now. 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

24 past one. That is Slide, Calvin Harris, Frank Ocean and Migos. I think that's how you say it. Right here on Switch Radio. Made for Birmingham. And now I'm not very happy. I'm not happy at all. Because as you know, earlier on I said to you we were going to play a little game to count how many times YMCA appears in Village People's Hit. Now, I think Stephen Higgs or Dean, our producers here at Switch Radio, got a bit of heed that I was going to play YMCA. So they've, I think they've taken it off the system, so I can't play it. So never mind. I'm going to have to play it home and count. Never mind. 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
2: 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And this hour's Midlands Music Guarantee track is by a lovely lady called Ellie Shant. And Ellie was, although born in London, she grew up in the West Midlands and remains here today, specifically operating out of Birmingham. She frequently identifies herself as a Brummie, come on, and maintains strong community ties to our local area. I'm going to play you the Commonwealth Games track that Ellie produced. It's called Dynasty in 2022 in partnership with the Birmingham Music Archive, a project directly celebrating local artistic independence and resilience in the region. This is her track, Dynasty, and it's part of the Midlands Music Guarantee.

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1: There you go. That was the Midlands Music Guarantee track for this hour by Ellie Shant Dynasty. 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Right then, everybody, come back in time with me. Craig's Wild Time Machine now, back to the 80s for a bit of Madonna and Holiday. I know we could all do with one. 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

Ace of Base, The Sign on Switch Radio. This next one goes out to Sarah, Jessica and the whole crew over at Birmingham Children's Hospital. They do an absolutely incredible job over there. Thank you very much for having Switch Radio on as well. Birmingham Children's Hospital, absolute legends, and they want to hear a bit of Michael Jackson, Black or White, because Sarah apparently put a load of dark washing in her washing machine last night and put some new white tops in there as well. And they went to shade of grey. So she wants a bit of Black and White by Michael Jackson down there. For everybody at Birmingham Children's Hospital, you are absolute legends. You work so hard every single day. So turn the radio up, take a breather and enjoy this classic. This is for you, Sarah, and the team at Birmingham Children's Hospital. It's Black or White. Michael Jackson playing here on Switch Radio, made for Birmingham. What a track.

There you go, Michael Jackson, Black or White from the 90s, playing right here on Switch Radio, made for Birmingham. It's very much approaching 5 to 2 in the afternoon, which means it's nearly time for me to get out of here and be evicted for another week at Switch Radio headquarters, because coming up next here on Switch Radio, we have a brilliant, brilliant show from the fantastic Stephen Enharo. He is going to be on straight after the news at 2 o'clock, and then from 3 o'clock till 6 o'clock, you've got the biggest local sports coverage with the fantastic sports team here at Switch Radio for Switch Sports from 3 till 6 today. 6 till 7 tonight, you've got Alternative 80s with Andrew Richards, loads of 80s tracks on his show. 7 till 9, you've got Urban Switch Up with Ray Ray. 9 till 11, Urban Flavour with Simeon Barrett. And 11 till 1, you've got Desi Beats with the lovely Priya from 11 o'clock tonight. So you've got a fantastic evening of entertainment live here on Switch Radio. Also, a big night on the television as well, especially with Strictly Come Dancing. I'm going to be watching all of that as well. I'm going to be really excited to see that tonight as well. And if you're going down to the Utilita Arena to watch Birmingham's very own Ben Whittaker defend his WBC silver title against Connor Wallace, then have a great day. Or maybe you're down at the NEC doing all the stuff down there as well. Loads going on around town. Absolute buzzing weekend. Great weather as well. Going to be nice today and tomorrow weather-wise. So get out there and enjoy it while you can. Going to be a great. Right then, we're going to finish off the show with CeeLo Green and a bit of Forget You, and then I will be back next week, so don't forget about me, because I'll be back next Saturday with more shenanigans on the big Saturday show right here on Switch Radio from 12 o'clock next week. Alright, so I'm going to leave you with a bit of CeeLo Green, Forget You, and then straight after this we're heading live to the newsroom for the very latest news headlines, the national and international news headlines. I think I'm talking too much. I better be quiet. From our newsroom. And then after that, Stephen Enharo. So have a great one, guys. I'm going to leave you a bit of this from CeeLo Green, Forget You. I'll see you next week. Have a great one. Stay safe. Enjoy your weekend, Birmingham.

0: From the Sky News Centre at 2, a UK university has confirmed the Fly Dubai co-pilot at the centre of an alleged hijack attempt was enrolled on one of its remote courses in aviation management. The United Arab Emirates Prosecutor General claims Imani National Hammam al-Hammami targeted his colleague with an axe inside the cockpit trying to carry out a terrorist attack. Andrew Nicholson is the chief executive of a company which provides aviation risk analysis. He says international regulations require ongoing security checks for pilots.
1: Those background checks clearly will cover the the political leanings of those of the individuals. The question here though is whether that information could then be transferred between Oman and the UAE.
0: A sixth man arrested in connection with a suspected terror plot at RAF Fairford has been released on bail. The dual UK-Iranian national was detained on suspicion of preparation of terrorist acts over last weekend's incident in Gloucestershire. Two people, including a five-year-old girl, are in a critical condition after a car drove into a crowd watching rugby in Newcastle in Australia. One man's been arrested. 10 people have been injured in total. Donald Trump has gone back on a threat to ban diesel exports. The US president announced a decision hours after G7 nations had agreed to release fuel from stockpiles. It's part of efforts to bring down the cost at the pump sparked by the Iran war. Oil market analyst AJ Parmar has given his take on the situation.
2: That will help to alleviate prices to some degree. We don't know the exact mix of diesel that will be released as part of that, but we wouldn't see prices come down back to the kind of pre-US-Iran war levels anytime soon. As long as that war is continuing, we are looking at very elevated levels of prices.
0: NATO jets have been scrambled in Lithuania after a suspected drone was detected entering its airspace from Belarus. Vilnius Airport in the country's capital was briefly closed. And there's a warning, ticks carrying a severe and life-threatening virus are living for longer in the UK. It's due to more regular heat waves. That's the latest. I'm Stevie Shillinglaw. Switch Radio
3: weather. This morning is mild and partly cloudy, with the cloud tending to break up as we head through the day. It will turn brighter into the afternoon with largely sunny skies and a pleasant top temperature of around 16 degrees and no rain expected. Later tonight, it will stay clear, easing back to about 13 degrees by late evening. So a crisp finish to the day. Overall, a dry day with sunshine developing through the afternoon and a clear night to follow.
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5: This

0: Hello, hello, hello there. Thank you, Craig and Jay. I'll take it up from here. Good afternoon to everyone who is tuning to Switch Mix. How are you doing today, Saturday afternoon? I hope you are having a great time. I am, because I'm here to spend the part of this hour and part of your Saturday afternoon with you. Here at Switch Mix, we play you great music to make sure that you have a great weekend. And we have great lineup coming up your way, such as the Midland Music Guarantee and the Midland Magazine, packed with all the information you get to know around you. And do not forget, the question of the day will be coming up shortly, but we need to start with a song titled Visual Insanity by Jamiroquai. I'll be right back for more.
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1: You're both on the same road. 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They're on their way, just like you. So use your mirrors. Check before you manoeuvre. 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National Highways.
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How are you doing? I hope you're having a great time here at Switch Radio. It is now time for the question of the day segment. And the question we have for you today is, what song gets you dancing no matter where you are? 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I'll be expecting to read your comment. Coming up your way shortly is the Midland Music Guarantee. In the meantime, I'll be playing you Love Sensation by Madonna featuring Kylie Minogue.

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1: 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The artist for this hour is Lily Bon, and the song title is Monogamy. Do listen and enjoy, and I will be right back.

0: 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This is part of our Midland Music Guarantee. Coming up your way shortly is the Midland Magazine. In the meantime, I'll be playing you Angel of Alan by U2. 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
1: That was Blank Space by Taylor Swift. This will be the convenience time for us to close today's show this afternoon, and I hope you had a great time. Coming up your way shortly would be the Switch Radio Sports, and that will be anchored by my colleague Kevin Moore immediately after the news at 3. I want to wish you the very best of your weekend. Do enjoy the rest of it, and I hope to talk to you next week. I'll be leaving you with a song titled Something New by Girls Aloud. Talk to you soon. Bye-bye.

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1: Thank you, Stephen. 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Welcome to Switch Sport on Switch Radio, made for Birmingham. My name is Kevin Moore. Thanks ever to our producer, Dean Kavanagh. And thank you for joining us on this Saturday, Sunday afternoon. Today, we make a welcome return to the Amber Arena and Community Stadium. And from the Northern Premier League Winners Division, we have full match commentary of Bournemouth St Michael's versus St Ives Town, which I'll go for the turnouts for you in just a moment. Once again, we have the return of Match Choice and live now on Switch Sport Extra on DAB and online from the Enterprise National League over at Damson Park. We've got full match commentary of Solihull Moors versus Halifax Town with our Moors commentator Cameron Dennison. But coming this afternoon on the programme for our half-time Sunday review feature, we focus on Solihull Moors women and an interview with manager Harry O'Neill following their last Sunday's league fixture against Coventry Sphinx Ladies in the West Midlands Regional Premier Division. And from 5pm today, we take a dip into our women's football podcast archives, featuring retired referee Sarah Garrett, who discusses at length her career officiating in both the men's and women's games, including the 2016 Women's FA Cup final at Wembley Stadium that featured Arsenal versus Chelsea. Now, if you want to get in touch, you can follow us on X at SwitchSport. 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Later in the programme, as well as giving you updates of score updates of other matches across step for other local teams this afternoon. We'll reveal details for what's going to be our women's football commentary tomorrow afternoon if we're on Switch Sport as well. A key match that's going to be taking place tomorrow in the third round qualifying off the FA Women's Cup. And we'll go for the team lights for both Bournemouth St Michael's and St Ives Town for you with the moment. But I'd like to say, Mike, we'll return back to you on Saturday afternoon duties. It's a bit under the weather, but hopefully you'll be here with us this afternoon to get through the afternoon with us. Holly, welcome back to Switch Sport. Holly, welcome back. Nice sunshine here. How are you feeling?
2: Yeah, cheers, Kev. I'm not too bad, as I'm sure many uni students will know. I think I've been infected with that thing that they like to call fresher's flu. But, you know, so if you hear any miscellaneous coughing or sneezing in the background, we'll all know who it is. But no, good to be back. Thankfully, it's stayed quite sunny, not too many clouds in the sky. And just looking at the two kits, it should be a nice bright afternoon.
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1: Thank you. That's our colleague Andy Collins there with a bit of additional vocal support there. Thanks, Ollie. And Andy, thanks for joining us this afternoon. We'll go for the team lineups for you. We have got the lineups for you this afternoon. St Ives in their purple strip and Bournemouth St Michael's, as you expect, in white shirts and black shorts. It's very, very sunny conditions here at the Amber Arena and Community Stadium here. But let's go through the lineups for you as thus. St Ives Town are in the lineup as thus. Number one, Zachariah Massoud. Number two, Zach Howell. Number three, Mark Temelolua, Olabojoba. Number four, Andrian Ankara. Number five, Oliver Brooks. Number six, Jordan Yakubu. Seven, Tremaine Charles. Eight, and captain of staff for St Ives Town, Matthew Miles. Nine, Daniel Ford. Number 10, Eddie Wright. And number 11, Claston Gordon. On the bench, number 12, Brown Johnson. Number 14, Phoenix Schultz. 15, Benjamin Kakembo. Number 16, Thomas Cooney. And number 17 is Joshua Chapman. You know, staff for Bomber St Michael's, the Mikes. In goal, number one, Adam Harrison. Number two, Nathan Allison. Number three, Jack Lynch. Number four, and captain staff team for the Mikes, Danny O'Callaghan. Number five, Pedro Lima. Number six, Connor Armstrong. Number seven, Jack Burgess. Number eight, Fraser Doyle. Number nine, Amatolani Amatola. Number 10, Frankie Ealing. And number 11 is Kyle Byrne. On the bench staff team for Bournemouth St Michael's, number 12, John Atherton. Number 14, Kai Bilton. 15, Taylor Townsend. Number 16, James O'Neill.
4: Those questions. And just like you said, are we ready? Number 9, Jacob Wakeling, getting ready to kick off here. And what an exciting prospect. We've got some exciting players on both sides. Connor Carty really impressed me so far this season with his 2 goals and then 1 assist so far. But obviously the main talking point of this Solihull Moors attack, Jacob Wakeling, grabbed his 5th goal away at Woking on Tuesday. Can he continue with another here back at home? The stage is set. And here we are, ready for another great 3 o'clock Saturday of football at Damson Park. And away we go as Jacob Wakeling passes it straight back to Metcalf. Out to the right-hand side in a very much new-look defence for the home side with the introductions of Shea Dunkley and Carl Pinnington. So we'll see how they get on after first debut heroics away in Surrey. As Pinnington takes the first throw in the match, just on the right-hand side, just in front of the man commercial protection stand. Good header on there by the number 16 there. Sorry, I do apologize, 15 there, Matty Carson. So it's a high. Andrews, Carson. Andrews on the back of that incredible performance again against his former side, Woking, after those two terrific goals. But the main talking point from that game was that Scott High screamer. But will Chris Millington's side be able to keep that form up as Wakeling goes chasing and it's well put out of play there by Sean Hobson? It's been very much a straightforward defence for FC Halifax this season, with Bardell, Conte, Hobson and Flint providing a very much strong, solidified defence for the away side. But can Solihull Moors unlock it early in the game here with an early long throw for Andrews? Just in front of those home fans to the left of me as he plays it in. Good looping header in front of all, but it's so unlucky for Dougie, but it falls for Sabara, but it's well blocked there, I think, by Hobson. A good strike. It falls down. Misheader there by Dunkley. Falls to Sabara. Sabara takes a lowered shot just to the left of Grant. But it comes to nothing after some good defensive play by the away side. And it will be a throw-in to Solihull Moors, with Andrews to take again. A little bit of a shorter corner, but headed on to Sabara once more. But it straight over the bar. Two early chances for the Solihull Moors number 7. And will those chances be...

left to rue later in the game. We will later on see. But good start here for the home side. Just what Middleton would have wanted against his former team. One player with a lot to prove today, and actually made a good account of himself in his first appearance here against Boreham Wood, is emergency loan signing Florent Hoti, signed as free agent. But here he is on the ball now, as I say. Hoti, just on the left hand side of the box, tried to get that early cross in, but well blocked there by the number 8, Will Flint, who himself has been really important to this FC Halifax side. Signed on a free from Doncaster Rovers on a suspected 2-year deal, and has immediately become a big plan for the away side. Andrew's just steadying himself for another long throw in. Here it is. Andrews with the throw toward Dunkley, but the referee pulled something up there. I couldn't quite see what it was. It was towards a mixture of Wakeling and Dunkley, but referee called it very quickly there as it's played out to the left-hand side, and Halifax would like to counter-attack there with Ben Tollett, a player that I'm really excited to see. 3 goals and 2 assists so far for the experienced man, but straight offside there, and easy decision for Jack Forder as the third official as it comes back to Metcalf. Metcalf plays it forward to Wakeling. Wakeling tries to play it forward, but well intercepted there by a Halifax persuasion, but it's straight back into the feet of Mills. Plays it into Andrews. Good little surging ball to the left-hand side to Wakeling. Well held up here, as it's a battle between him and Flint, but it's one that the Halifax centre-back won there, to the dismay of the home fans, as you can very much hear. But here's the captain on the ball, Cody Johnson. Johnson plays it inside to Will Hugel. Hugel just taking a few runs past the halfway line, but plays it out to Tollett. Tollett with a few options in the box here, but well gathered there by, I think it's Pennington there, on his home Solihull Moors debut. A lot to prove, the West Brom loanee. Made 3 appearances in the Premier League 2 so far this season. Can he live up to the highs that he set himself early on at Liverpool? Or will it be a few issues here for Solihull Moors? Made a good account of himself at Woking on Tuesday, but hopefully he can continue that here on Damson Park. You're listening to Switch Sport, made for Birmingham. So it comes inside to McDermott. McDermott with a looping header. The referee saw something there and just stops the game again. It's been a very stop-start first 5 minutes here at Damson Park, but 2 early chances for Joe Sabara. Really stamping their authority, Solihull, early in this first half. Andrew with Pennington just trying to kick it forward, but well tracked down there by Tollett on the left-hand side. Good throw in by Pennington, but just to no avail, and it's straight into a Halifax persuasion as it comes to McDermott. McDermott to the right-hand side. Good play here as Bardell just goes for a little bit of a run there. Plays it lovely inside to Allen. Plays it back to the feet of the Halifax captain. Back to True Grant. Grant plays it forward towards the left-back Conte, but Conte plays it forward again, trying to involve striker Connor Carty, but well intercepted there by Metcalf. Here's Mills, just running into a bit of issue there. Well closed down there by Cruz Allen, but gets away with one there, and Solihull Moors continue with the ball with the throw-in. Towards Sabara, but well headed there by Bardell. You're listening to Switch Sport, made for Birmingham. Mills with another chance just on this left-hand side to get the ball in. Good throw in towards Wakeling, but well gathered there by Bardell. But a little bit scrappy at the back here from Halifax, but well cleared again, only as far as Dunkley. Good header there by number 3, Conte.

Tabara. Been a very shaky game. Neither team really being able to assert their dominance apart from those two early chances to the Moors, but bright spells of play for the home side. Hi. Just passing around in the centre circle. Played it into Pinnington. Good challenge there on Tollett, but unable to get back to his feet. As a great ball there into Tommy McDermott. McDermott, just a slight poor touch, but he gets the ball back, gathers himself, and it's a nice shot there by Cody Johnson, arrowing towards Metcalf, but the wise head of Shay Dunkley getting there first and getting ahead on it. As Solihull Moors counter-attack here. Wakeling, poor touch, but gathers himself again. Plays it back to Tollett. Tollett plays it into Andrews. Andrews into Mills. Mills with Carson to his left. Andrews. High. Carson. Good interplay between the three. Sabara. Lovely into Andrews. Andrews holding up the ball well under the fear challenges of Johnson, but Johnson does well to get a touch on that, and it comes all the way back to True Grant. And if you recognise the last name of the goalkeeper, but can't quite work out why, he's the son of Walsall manager Lee Grant, also known for his time as West Bromwich Albion. Well known in the local area and beyond, actually, with his time at Manchester United, Lee Grant. And his son living up to the billing here with three clean sheets so far for Halifax since his loan deal from Stoke, and really asserted his dominance in goal. But Dunkley tried to play it back in through the middle to either the legs of Hoti or Scott High, but neither allowed to reach it as it comes back all the way to Grant. But good little run there by Conte. Plays it out to the left-hand side to Tollett. Tollett plays it back. A lovely little ball, but no one there to meet it. It was a nice ball there by Conte. And I think no one there in a Halifax persuasion there to meet it, but good few chances here now for Halifax. Something that Solihull really need to cut down on, especially from those chances out wide. But another Mills throw-in. We're 10 minutes in. It's Solihull Moors 0, Halifax 0 here at Damson Park in the National League. We'll go through all the other half-time and results throughout the match here on Switch Sport, but commentary as it's a lovely ball towards, and it's towards, I think, Scott High there. But it was Hoti, I do apologise that the ball was there. It was from Mills on that right-hand side, but unable to get there from there. It's a, oh! And it's straight from end to end here at Damson Park. So it was a ball to Tyler French, but Tyler French unable to get a hold of it. And then on the other side, a good chance for Tommy McDermott. It was a lovely ball. I couldn't quite see who it's from. It reaches the edge of the right-hand side of the Solihull Moors box. Takes it first time low to Metcalf, but well wide. And Solihull Moors could gather themselves again into Andrews. But well defended there by Cruz Allen. Allen, who takes the ball towards it, plays a lovely ball into the right-hand side of Tommy McDermott. Takes the first time effort, but easily gathered there by Max Metcalf. As Solihull Moors just gathered themselves again. Plays it out to Mills. Mills plays a lovely side-winding ball, but easily seen out there by Bardell. And it'll come back all the way to Grant once more. It's been a very tops and turvy side for teams that actually do have quite a good rate of scoring. Moors have only not scored in two all season, and Halifax just starting to get in the thick of things with a very much new look front line this season, a lot of which have been carried out from signings from the manager's previous club. And we'll get back more in depth on that one as Mills just plays a sloppy pass there into High, but well gathered there as he plays a crossfield ball towards Sabara, but no issues really there for Sean Hobson.

Grant does well there just to play it back to centre back. Cuts inside. Here's Allen. Lovely ball into Bardell. Trying to loop a pass there into the legs of Connor Carty, but Mills easily intercepted. Carson. Andrews. Another sloppy ball here. It's becoming quite a theme of the match here, and it's been so quite a lot here at Damson Park. Just long balls, unable to reach the right player from actually both sides. I don't know whether it's a tactic that they found Chris Middleton's men to fall at, but it's a welcoming sight. And one player that Chris Middleton will be so happy to see back on the field is number 26, Tyler French, back on that right-hand side, replacing Warren, who is unable to make the squad today for unknown reasons. We'll have to catch up with Chris later to find out why, but been a really good start from the makeshift right back. Here's Hoti. Back to Carson. Carson into Andrews. Plays back to Carson. Tried to play it into Sabara, but unable to do so. And it's good play there by Flint. Flint plays it back to Grant. Grant into Conte. Conte just playing that infield sort of fullback, where comes into that midfield, but that role seemingly becoming quite a reason in this match as Dunphy just parries it out for a first corner of the match here to Halifax. 14 minutes played. It's Solihull Moors nil, Halifax nil here on Switch Sport, made for Birmingham, as we've got our first corner of the match here with Captain Cody Johnson to take. Just in front of those Solihull Moors fans. I always find it a bit intimidating as an away player to take corners on that side, as we always know Solihull Moors fans aren't afraid to make their opinions known, as it goes straight out for a Solihull Moors goal kick. A poor corner there from the Halifax captain, but two teams that managers have got a lot of success in these two divisions, with success at National League North for National League South, sorry, for the away manager. And obviously we know the success that Middleton had at Halifax, as the referee just stops play there for a foul, I think, for Solihull. But Sabaru was wondering there why the play wasn't played on there for advantage, as he played a lovely ball through to, I think it was Scott High there on the right-hand side. So bit of frustration from both teams there, but good start here. Very even start, as just as we saw with Boreham Wood a few weeks ago. So need to hopefully see that continue throughout the half, as long field ball by Flint, but straight into the hands of Metcalf, as he takes no prisoners. Metcalf just taking his time here. High playing that deep position here. 2025 player of the season, Scott High. And what a goal he scored against Woking only a few days ago. Can we see another cracker from the midfielder? As he plays it into and as Carson plays it, Andrews. Andrews tries to play it across that right-hand side, but French unable to meet it. As there's a lovely ball there into Connor Carty, who puts it away, but it's offside. The flag very quickly up for Halifax, to the dismay of the home fan, to the away fans. But Solihull Moors getting away with one there, as Sabara plays it into Mills. Mills into High. Carson tries to play it around to Hoti, but good defending there by McDermott. Good long field ball by Flint. I think he saw Metcalf off his line there. I don't know whether that was an over-the-top ball or just thought I'd go for a shot, but Metcalf gathers well. I'm starting to like this new form back three, though. Obviously, we know the injury issues that Whitmore's played through, so could be good to see him take a break here with the introductions of Pinnington and Dunkley. But oh, that's a naughty challenge, and McDermott gathers the ball here for Halifax. Oh, but it's good to.

And in there by French, but Halifax still had the ball in the box, but well defended there by, I think it was either Pinnington or Sabara there with the final touch, but Halifax still continue to attack here. Playing it back to Flint. Flint to Bardell. Bardell with the ball just after the centre circle. Plays it back to Johnson. Johnson with a loose pass back there from his fellow man, but gets away with it there to the happiness of the Halifax manager as Grant clears away from goal towards McDermott. McDermott just lets it hang above him, but well defended there by the Solihull Moors number five, Javon Mills, as Max Metcalf clears. So Halifax have got a good away record, quite a poor actually away record this season. Only one win from five so far, something that Solihull Moors would like to take advantage of. But here come Halifax on the attack, and they're calling for a handball. It was a strike from Cruz Allen. I think it must have hit either Pennington or Mills. Allen absolutely certain that it was a stonewall penalty there, but manager Callum Jones having none of it here early in the first half. And Shay Dunkley's gone down, something that Chris Middleton won't be wanting to see. Only just sorted those defensive woes with the return of Tyler French in these two new signings. So we'll see what happens here. Hopefully Dunkley's okay, but going back to the event that Alan was alluding to, took two steps just outside the box, took a clean strike, and it was a quite a tight three there between Dunkley, Pinnington, and Mills. And it hits one of them. You couldn't quite see where it hit them from where I'm sitting, but Cruz Allen very much certain that it was a stonewall penalty, and it will be Alex Whitmore, who I just spoke about his injury issues of his own, obviously getting that injury against Gateshead, hasn't fully recovered, but not the sight that Shay Dunkley will be wanting to see on his home debut. But here comes the Solihull Moors captain early in the first half, and we'll see the effect he has on this match. But such sorrowful scenes here for Shay Dunkley, walking off the pitch here on his home debut early in the first half. Such a good performance on Tuesday against Woking, since his move from Carlisle, but so disappointing for the young man. So if not for the young man, for the wise man of Shay Dunkley. But Solihull Moors have no time to despair as Halifax throw in just on this left-hand side, played in by Conte. Still with the ball, Conte. To the ever-present Cody Johnson. Bardell plays it back to Flint. Grant into the feet of Sean Hobson. Hobson just taking a run here. No one really closing him down until Scott Hyde took a few notice there, but good interplay between him and Conte, I think it was, on that left-hand side, with the two, him and Ben Tollett, really making a good left-hand partnership here with not Bardell, sorry, Conte, just making that inverted fullback role into midfield. But Solihull Moors really not giving them much to think about. You're listening to Switch Sport, made for Birmingham, here at Damson Park. It's 22 minutes gone. Solihull Moors nil, FC Halifax nil. No real huge chances since those two early Sabara chances, with Halifax putting the ball in the back of the net from Cruz Allen, but very quickly flagged offside as Solihull Moors come away with it. Here comes Carson. Strong performance after his defensive mistakes at Boreham Wood a few weeks ago. Matty Carson won

I wasn't quite expecting to make the starting lineup, but it's a poor bass back. And here comes Connor Carty, takes a strike. Oh, brilliant. Brilliant from Max Metcalf. Incredible recovery from another poor defensive mistake by Soley Hall. But Halifax still in possession here. Here's Conte. Plays a looping ball towards both Bardell and McDermott, but sees out of play from a throw in a very early wake-up call for Soley Hall. More such easy possession from that back three, but just another sloppy pass. One like we saw from Boreham Wood a few weeks ago, and very nearly Halifax won, but Soley Hall Moors get away with it as they clear away towards Hoti. Hoti brings it down well to the pressure of Johnson, but Halifax come away with it again. Here comes Conte. Hugill plays it into Flint, plays it towards Bardell. Bardell just taking a few strides over this right-hand side to the pressure to Barra, but plays it back to Flint. Flint plays it back to Grant. Lovely possessive play here by Halifax. Better passing than what we've seen in the early few 10 minutes. But Soley Hall Moors really have to be careful after those few defensive mistakes that they've just about got away with. Back to Conte. Conte in towards Hugill. But wow, close down there. But Hugill comes away with it again. Plays it into the feet of Tollett. Tollett tries to play it in here. And it's well defended there by Mills here. Good defensive header from the Soley Hall Moors centre-back, and Halifax will gather themselves again. Hugill. Good defensive play by Andrews again, and it'll come for a Soley Hall Moors free kick. As we spoke about earlier, Andrews with a critical performance on Tuesday against Woking with those two goals, and man of the match performance, and one that he'd like to take in to today's game. As lovely looping ball there by Pinnington, and to no avail again. And that's something that we might see from Pinnington over his loan spell till December, but so far hasn't really worked out. As very scrappy in the middle, but Bardell comes away with it for Halifax. Plays it out to McDermott. McDermott plays it back inside. Flint. Back to Grant. We've got Flint to his right and Hobson to his left. Goes for the long range effort towards Conte. Good touch there to bring it down, but it will be going as a handball, I think, there on Conte. Brought it down. Soley Hall Moors adamant very quickly it was a handball, and the referee agreed, Callum Jones, to the dismay of the away support, obviously, after the incident with Cruz Allen and the supposed handball in the box. But Moors keep possession. Pinnington. Metcalf. Being chased down there, Metcalf, and a sloppy bit of play there from the goalkeeper. His second of the match. And we know the mistakes he's made so far this season, but we also know the goalkeeping prowess that Metcalf brings to the side, but gets away with one again there. As Mills brings it down to the left-hand side towards Sabara, but well played there by Bardell. Flint plays it back to Grant. Hits it long towards Bardell, but good defending by there, both Carson and Mills, and Moores comes away with it, but Wakeling and Andrews not quite getting the right communication there, with Wakeling just a few steps offside, and the ball from Andrews inevitably goes all the way back to Grant as they restart again. Plays it on the left-hand side to Cruz Allen, who just take one step too many there and ends up being a Soley Hall Moors throw-in. You're listening to Switch Sport, made for Birmingham. 27 minutes gone. Been a very slow game so far from both sides. So a few chances for either side. The big one for Halifax being that Metcalf mistake that Connor Carty couldn't just quite capitalise on. And Joseph Barrow himself had two chances, two early headers in the game. So

We'd like to see how this goes, but good start here from McDermott. Plays it back to Flint. Flint plays a long ball towards Bardell, but both Mills and Whitmore able to get it away into Andrews. Burke well picked up there by Bardell, but he can only kick it away for a Solly Moore's throw-in. Middleton just cheering up his lads. See, Middleton knows how to get themselves out of tight spots like this. Obviously, came into the side last season from Andy Wing, 23rd in the table, ended up guiding Solly Moore's to a 14th place finish. So, not to stress quite yet, Solihull Moors fans, but a change is needed, and hopefully that Woking game kickstarts a good run here as Conte with the ball plays it into Hobson. Hobson plays a crossfield ball, but no one there to meet it as Whitmore marshals it out to his own as far as Metcalf. Good header back in by Johnson. Plays it into Allen. Allen plays a lovely ball down the left-hand side towards Tollett. Tollett plays a lovely ball in. Oh, so close there and so frustrating for Tony McDermott. It was a lovely ball by Tollett. Everyone missed it straight to Tommy McDermott, who pretty much had an open goal, but only can find the side netting for the young winger. And it stays level here as we enter the 30th minute of the match. We will catch you up with the other National League scores soon as we near the 30th minute, but it's poor clearance from Max Metcalf again, and it results in a Halifax throw-in to be taken here by Raheem Conte. Conte plays it into Cruz Allen. Cruz Allen tries to play it towards McDermott, but he's alleged to have been fouled, to have fouled Matty Carson, the Solihull Moors left back, and ends up in a, another throw-in here. Oh, no, free kick, I do apologise for Solihull Moors. You are listening to Switch Sport, made for Birmingham, as Mills takes the free kick into Carson, but well defended there by Bardell. So, latest results here on the doors for the National League is Aldershot nil, Carlisle 2, Barrow 1, Wealdstone 1, Boreham Wood losing to Altrincham, Eastleigh beating Woking, Worthing winning 1-0 to Gateshead. Those are the scores, with Southend also beating AFC Fylde. Andrews plays the long throw-in. Brilliant throw-in in towards Whitmore, but it's only to the left-hand side. But is it being given as a corner? It has. Good sign here for Solihull Moors. Another Andrews throw-in causing real issues for that Halifax backline. But what a result so far at Boreham Wood, with Altrincham taking the lead against the league leaders. It's a corner to Solihull Moors. Carson in. Plays a lovely ball in, but it's only as far as Grant who pushes it away. And can Halifax escape here? They can't. Good defending by Pennington. Out to Carson. Carson plays a low cross in, but good defending there from a Halifax persuasion, but only as far as Wakeling, but well gathered there by Grant, who just takes his time here. Plays it out to Conte. Conte taking his time to Tollett. Tollett just waiting for the overlap. Good ball into Conte. Conte waiting for an option. He knows he can get the cross in here, and he does. Good low ball cross, but well defended there by Javon Mills, and Halifax will restart their attack again. It was Flint. Plays it out to Bardell. Bardell back to the captain Johnson. Johnson plays it into Conte. Conte just looking, assessing his options with Tollett to his left, but decides to play it into Hugel. Returns it back to Conte with Tollett to his left, but Hugel takes it on his own. Good little step over there to get past Pinnington, but plays it back to Tollett. Tollett tries to loop in a good cross here, only as far as Bardell, but plays it back to McDermott, plays it back inside, but well defended there by Solihull Moore's persuasion. I think it was Chivon, no, it was Hoti there,

With the clearance. Oh, sorry, Jamie Andrews actually there with the clearance, continuing his good form, but Moore's unable to keep it again. Outmuscled there by Hobson, and Halifax will come attack again. Totti trying to play the ball and only fires McDermott, who plays it back in. Plays it into Carty, strikes. Oh, it's a great save there by Max Metcalf, making up for his earlier errors. It was good play, good cross by Totti. Only as far as McDermott heads it back in with Connor Carty, who takes it on the half turn. But Metcalf, wrong sider, but well made up there with the save as Hugo comes away with it to Carty. Carty plays to Allen, plays it out to Tollett. Tollett tries to play it, and it takes a strike, but easy save from Max Metcalf, who takes his time to assess his options. But a good start for Tollett on the left-hand side here. Very experienced player. Normally playing on the right-hand side, but plenty of experience in the EFL and the National League with the likes of Wrexham, Morecambe, Oldham and Blackpool. And we'll see what he can do today as Conte plays it into Tollett again. Tollett just with Whitmore in front of him, but takes the outside effort. Takes on the strike, but just not enough curl on it. And it goes whistling away. Whitmore and French really need to calm that left-hand side down. They're getting too many chances out of there from both Conte and Tollett. Those wide crosses really causing issues, especially with McDermott catching them on the back break. But Halifax really growing into this game here. But Max Metcalf also making up for those earlier efforts as he just takes his time on the goal kick. Long goal kick from the Solihull Moors goal kick, only as far as Flint. Hugo with a lovely overlapping pass, but only as far as the Solihull Moors defender Pinnington. Conte on the ball now, into Hugo. Hugo plays it back to Grant. Grant with a lovely crossfield ball towards Bardell, but Sabara does enough to win himself the foul, and it will be a good opportunity here for Solihull Moors to get the ball in the box just outside the centre, just by the centre circle, actually, just away from the halfway line with Carson to take. I expect him to maybe play a short pass towards Scott High, he's just waiting in the centre circle. And he's got Sabara also to his left as well, but it looks like he's going to go for the long-ranged effort here. Good crossfield ball towards the back of the box, but wow, gathered there by True Grant and take his time, showing real signs of what his dad did for so long in this game, True Grant, but let's see what career he makes for himself as Allen comes away with the ball. 1-2, plays to McDermott. McDermott with the strike! Oh, so close. And it was good play there between Cruz Allen and I think it was Johnson there with the interplay. And then Allen sees McDermott in acres of space. Carson nowhere near him. McDermott tries to take it, took it into that left-hand side, but well wide. And another opportunity goes a-begging for the away side to the dismay of the Halifax manager. But John McGrath will know that chances will become far and few for Solihull Moors, and but they know it only takes that one opportunity to go behind as Dougal comes away with the ball out to Allen. Allen's just taking his time. Good play to get past one, but can't quite get past Whitmore. There's the ball in. Oh, and it's a defensive mishap at the back for Solihull. It was a basically a game of ping pong there between Jamie Andrews and Carl Pinnington, and nearly ended up in a own goal situation. But Solihull Moors gets away with it once more as Andrews gets ahead on it, but only as far as Flint. Flint plays it to Grant, who clears well, only as far as Carson. But it's a good tussle there between Carson and McDermott. But McDermott comes away with it, and it's a good play into Carty, but Carty very much quickly shut down there by Whitmore. But it looks to me like I think it was Tommy McDermott who just got a bit of a kick out at

Matty Carson, but play goes on. As it plays it back to High. High plays it to right hand side to Mills. Mills, who's just switched over sides with Whitmore, over to the right. But here comes Hoti. Hoti just taken down the right hand side with Wakeling and Sabara in front of him. Chooses to go alone and brings it back towards Scott High. High plays it to Mills. High. Andrews. High. You can hear the frustration from the Solihull Moors fans. Just very quickly slowing down once more from the Moors. High. Plays it in towards Wakeling. Here comes Andrews. Can he get a ball in? He can't. He curves it back to French. French plays it into Hoti. Plays it back into French. Can he get the ball in? He can't. It's great defending there by Flint to cut out the cross. It's who clears it away? McDermott and Carson both going to go for the ball, but Carson comes out the victor as he earns himself a free kick. But really good start to life for John McGrath. Probably not where they quite want to be, sitting in 15th place, but previously managing Buxton in National League North got them to two National League playoffs semi-finals and actually managed a club quite close to the station as well, and Mickleover fans will know him not just as a manager but as a player as well. So we'll see what his side can do today. But it's a good ball into Carson. Plays on the head of Mills, but Halifax get it away against Moore. Good defending again there by the ever-present Flint, as turned as Tullity. And you can hear the Solihull cheers at that one. A poor touch there from the number 17, and temper starts to flare a little bit here at Damson Park as High starts to play it to. Is it to High? Pinnington. Well closed down there by Cruz Allen. It goes out for a Solihull Moor throw-in. It's 40 minutes gone. Solihull Moors nil. SC Halifax nil. Here at Damson Park, you're listening to Switch Sport, made for Birmingham. As they clear it, but go straight to the Halifax keeper, True Grant, and they can restart again as he plays it over to Bardell. Bardell to Flint. Flint really impressed me so far. Flint, young man, 22 years old, really made a real difference here since joining from Doncaster Rovers on a supposed 2-year deal. But you can sense a bit of anguish from the Halifax benches. Both sides really starting to get frustrated here. As Hobson clears towards the right-hand side to McDermott. Bardell trying to get there to back up his teammate, but Joe Sabara gets himself in the way really well and results in a Halifax throw-in. The referee's just seen something here on this right-hand side. I think he's not quite happy with the location of where the throw-in was taken, but Bardell will probably take that as it gets him a few more yards. But Halifax to take. Bardell plays it into McDermott, but it's a poor pass there and. Can Solihull Moors get the breakaways? Lovely looping ball from Mills, but unable to quite get past Flint, who's been really good so far this game. Not let anything past him as far as Sabara and Wakeling are concerned, and has really kept Solihull Moors at bay. But it's Moors with possession as Carson with it. Just see the second manager here for Halifax, just having a word with the third official, Wayne Gray. So we'll see what that might be about. Maybe a few decisions he's not quite happy about, but long may that continue. Bardell with the throw-in. Plays it towards Whitmore, but good defensive play again. There's comes all the way back to Hobson. Hobson plays it out towards Toti. Tollett plays it in towards, and it's good play there by Conte, but well defended there by Tyler French. So good to see him back in a Solihull Moor shirt, but soon.

0: more defensive play to do is Conte plays a lovely ball in, but no one there in a Halifax shirt to meet it. Plays it into Johnson. Flint. Good play from the defensive back line. Real good relationship, Hobson and Flint. Been ever present so far this season, playing all 11 games. So good to see that continue. And as Carty just with a good bit of precision, but ends out to Conte. Conte with another whip ball out to McDermott, but McDermott unable to bring it down. And it, as you can hear from the Solihull Moors persuasion, it goes out for another Solihull Moors throw in. Really, a game with no real attacking quality, with most bits of play coming from set pieces. You had the two early opportunities for Joe Sabara and the third opportunity for Alex Whitmore, which went stir wide. But it's been a game of real defensive quality for both sides, especially from who I said earlier, Will Flint, has really been leading the line well for a Halifax persuasion. But here's Conte. Conte plays it into Tollett. Tollett with the ball here. He's got Pinnington in front of him, and it's well defended there by the West Brom loanee. Really making himself a Solihull Moor fan favourite so far. And it'll be a corner to SC Halifax. 44 minutes gone as we wind down the first half. Just waiting to find out how many minutes of added time we will have. But second corner of the match for SC Halifax. Johnson to take. You can see the big bodies of Hobson just waiting in the centre circle. Good cross in, but no one can reach as far as Javon Mills, has tried to boot it up towards Wakeling, but well marshalled out by a mixture of Conte and Hugel. And it will be 2 minutes of added time here at Damson Park, so we'll see whether Solihull Moors can hold on to this 0-0 draw, as this is a kind of time where they've really seen themselves unstuck here. So let's see whether they can see out the draw into the second half, as Totti tries to play in Conte but unable to, and Whitmore can marshal it out for a Solihull Moors goal kick. Or will it be a corner? I think it's a corner, actually. So once he, I'm trying to work out what he's given here. I think he's given a corner. And there'll be another opportunity here for FC Halifax with Johnson to take. Just over 1 minute of play left to see in the first half. Everyone up. Only Hugill and Conte back. Johnson with the cross, and it's a good header, and it's cleared. I don't know quite how. I think it was Whitmore with the later clearance. Six and sevens, and Solihull Moors can counter-attack here with Jamie Andrews. Wakeling, just on his left-hand side, plays the ball in, but it's such a poor cross, and Hayes unable to meet it. A wasted opportunity for Solihull, but going back to the set piece, a lovely cross in by Johnson. I think it was the head of either Carty or Hobson who gets it in. And then it was sixes and sevens for Solihull Moors, unable to clear. I think it was Whitmore with the last of the clearances on the line. But a golden opportunity to Halifax goes a-begging, and Solihull Moors live to another day. As Grant clears, and that'll be the last action of the first half in what has been a very much a stalemate for both sides in this Millington derby. As Chris sees his former club visit his new one. Early opportunities for Joe Sabara within the first 10 minutes, both from looping crosses. The first one well wide.
1: The Amber Arena and Community Stand, the half-time score here from the Northern Premier League Men's Division. Half-time score.

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2: Yes, to Switch Sport on Switch Radio, made for Birmingham. The halftime score here at the Amber Arena and Community Stadium from the Northern Premier Men's Division: Bournemouth St Michael's 1, St Ives Town 0, and Frankie Ealing's goal on 70 minutes of play separating the two sides. Next on Switch Sport, for our latest Sunday review, we focus on Solihull Women, who last Sunday returned to league duties to face Coventry Sphinx Ladies in the West Midlands Regional Women's Football League Premier Division. The pace of Grace Chandler on 15 minutes proved decisive, whose neat finish put the Moors in front, and their lead was doubled before the break when Connie Allen netted from a corner. In the second half, despite Sphinx claiming a consolation goal from Olivia Cross, the Moors further increased their goal tally when Molly Bubb drove home a powerful finish to ensure the Moors collected all 3 points. So last Sunday, the final score finished Solihull Moors Women 3, Coventry Sphinx Ladies 1. Post-match, we caught up with Moors women manager Harry O'Neill for his thoughts on the game.
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4: I've said to the group, take the league table out until Christmas. It's pointless looking at it because every team's going to have a potential banana skin or a potential challenge. And, Cov showed that today. I think, that they're not a bad footballing team at all. I was really happy with our first half performance. I thought we played some really, really good stuff. We dictated the ball really well. We kind of, everything that we've been trying to do, we started to pull off. So I'm really, really pleased. And I think, I said to the group at the end then, I want to hit the standard, the bar was raised last week, and let's hit that. I think we did hit it for a good portion of the game. Quote unquote, put the handbrake on, I guess, going into the second half, which isn't good enough, really. And that's why we want to try and drive the group. But more importantly, they see through the game. Like you just said, they're learning how to win in different environments. Can you go thrash a team, but then can you also go look after your points or look after your goals if another team puts the pressure on? So overall pleased. It's another result, it's a good league result, which we needed really more than anything. So we'll keep pushing into the FA Cup next week.
2: Yeah, let's go back to the match in a bit more detail, Harry. Thoughts about forthcoming games as well, because Grace Chandler gets on a score sheet in the 15 minute mark. Now if neutrals watch his own, I think okay, floodgates are open. Didn't quite work that way, did it really? You probably had to be a bit more patient when that first goal got scored. But a good finish by Chandler though. She's an absolute threat going forward. There's many times she's terrorising the back line, and when she gets a bit of pace on her as well, she's quite unstoppable really, isn't she, Chandler?
4: Yeah, spot on. Really good for a young kid. I think she presses well. She listens. She wants to be coached. Very coachable. And she's got that almost that young fearless mentality at the moment. That I'll just take on the ball and run. Do you know what I mean? It's not like, oh, what if I hit, have a bad challenge, or what if I lose the ball a couple of times? She's just fearless. Picks up the ball, drives towards the goal, and more importantly, really gets what she deserves. Really good finish. Had another opportunity, very very similar. Come marginally close as well. So no, really really pleased for her performance. And I think there's a couple across the squad like that young. Youth on their side, and they might be a bit raw then in terms of their ability or in terms of what they've coached, but they're very coachable. And it's when we're trying to mould a team to kind of play a certain way or go and get results a certain way, Grace Chandler's setting an example of that. So really pleased, really pleased with how she performed today.
2: And from that goal scored as well, Connie Allen gets the one, and that's after a bit of concerted pressure. You're getting a few corners, you're getting a few set pieces, pegging them back a little bit as well. They were getting a few corners themselves in the course, 90 minutes themselves, to be fair to Coventry Sphinx Ladies. That came at a key point in the game where the pressure paid off.
4: Yeah, definitely. And you used the word patience earlier. I think you're absolutely spot on. It's what I said to him at half time. I was like, look, your goals are good. Let's be patient. Let's keep building, because it's pointless trying to, even if you don't feel like the floodgates have opened, they might be open. We've just got to find the right way to play it. The girls were really patient with it. We kept dictating the ball. More importantly, kept the ball. We wanted to try and control a game like this today. And look, if we come away 3 goals to good or 2 goals to good or even 1 goal to the good, but played like really, really well and controlled the ball and dominated, then I'd be pleased. And that's ultimately what happened for probably 70% of the game. I feel like we did really well until that point. First half, I was really happy with the way we controlled the ball. Second half, we lost our way a little bit just because I think Kov obviously, you know, rightly so.

0: So added the pressure to try and get themselves back into the game. So it was a bit of a different battle the second half, but really pleased. And again, you mentioned about Connie Allen, different goal scorers from different areas. You know, I like us to be a threat from set pieces, I like us to be a threat from open play, from a press, in possession, out of possession. So we're scoring from everywhere at the moment. Our chance creation isn't the problem, it's just maintaining it. And I'm really, really pleased with how it's gone so far.
1: Let's talk about Cov Thinks for a moment, actually, Harry, because I mean, I think their standout player today was the number 12, Olivia Cross. She had lots of opportunities herself, and when she's going forward, she's causing problems from her personal perspective. She got on the score sheet as well, so she scores that goal. There was a key moment, though. It goes 3-1, and they come down on the right hand side, they get an opportunity. The ball comes into the penalty area, and if that makes it 3-2, it undoes all the hard work you did up to that point, really. It just proves in tier 5, you can't switch off for a second, can you?
0: No, not a chance. You know, everybody's going to beat everybody in this league, and I'd have to look at the results. We're in the fortunate position, really, where we kick off a little bit later. Yeah. So I had a look at some of the results then, and he proves it. Anybody can beat anybody. I think you've got to manage these results well. Forget score lines. It's pointless, you know, going to win 5-0 one week, then if you're not then going to go follow it up afterwards with a good performance. So it's what I keep telling the girls, good performance, they're the key bits. And, you know, the next goal was going to be really important at 3-1. You're absolutely right. And ultimately there wasn't one, which is then credit to us then for looking after the result and protecting what we had. But you're absolutely right. You know, you've got to stay switched on in these kind of games of football. No matter who you against, you know, you can get to, especially, you know, we'll look at the league table second half of the year, and then you can kind of decide, right, you're playing against X opposition, or you're playing against these guys who are up the table or down the table. But for now, you've just got to focus on every week. Can you go pick up a result? Can you, more importantly, look after your result? And I'm proud of the group for managing to be able to do that today. Definitely.
1: Hey, say about the league situation, because a lot of squads have got new squads themselves, haven't they, really? You've come in this first season, the club here managing the Moors this season, Harry, but a lot of teams who are like established sort of heavyweights in tier 5, they've gone through a complete change in personnel as well. So I think it'd be fair to say that the league won't really sort of have a true picture until we get all the cup matches out of the way. You're probably looking at maybe mid-January at the latest, probably think, okay, now we see who the teams are going to be pushing, where they are going to be pushing, and the teams won't be strung to stay up. I think it's going to take the first half of the season if we actually really get a real picture how this division is going to be this season.
0: Yeah, spot on. I think nobody's going to pull any punches for the first like couple of months of the season. Everybody's just going to go for it, because, you know, ultimately, what have you got to lose? Yeah. You know, even Cov Thinks today, like, you know, to completely take away the fact that they're bottom of the league, because they'll just go for it every game, and that represents its own challenge. I think, you know what you mentioned, we've got a couple of games coming up now, a couple of away games and things like that, that again, it represents his own challenges. And I think nobody's going to pull any punches until probably the second half of the season, where you kind of go, right, we need to look after the results here or do this here. For now, I guess that's the wonderful part of tier 5, really, that you've got to kind of weather them storms, and it doesn't matter what the score actually is, but if you're in the lead, go and look after your result, make sure you come away with the 3 points. It's pointless us scoring 3 goals today, but, you know, losing a game 4-3 and me turning around going, yeah, well, we scored, it's pointless. You've got to take the points and take, you know, don't take anything for granted. So undoubtedly we're going to come to a period as well in a couple of months where games start getting called off, like you mentioned about the cup fixtures, but we're going to weather the storm of the literal storms and the weather that the UK, you know, provides, really. So we'll have a better picture where we are second half of the season. For now, it's just, let's keep building the foundations, let's keep building the building blocks, focus on nobody else but ourselves, and ultimately come away with 3 points every week as much as we can. And we did that today, so I'm pleased.
1: And I must mention as well, because Molly Bubb's goal as well, work goal, sort of well worked in syncing play between the players for the goal got scored by Molly. Chandler get involved in things as well. You've got players that with little triangles and pockets of play going on. You're starting to see certain relationships starting to develop at this early stage of the season, Harry.
0: Yeah, definitely, and that's what it's all about. I think Molly's worked really hard the last couple of weeks, and the only thing she was missing really was a goal. I think she's been setting things up, she's been drawing fouls, coming in, being physical. You know, you're right, she started and finishes that goal today. As you come in, dropped deep, laid the ball off, and then found herself on the edge of the box to go put it in the bottom corner. So really well worked. It's everything we've been kind of trying to do over the last few weeks as well, so pleased for him. And I mentioned it earlier, but I like the fact we're scoring from different areas, different players are picking up performances. You don't have to rely on one player to get you through a game. I think every team is going to have, you know, one or two key players, but what if we can have a team that, you know, you can get goals from anywhere? It doesn't matter if somebody's having an off day, or it doesn't matter if somebody gets injured, because you rely on the team, you rely on the group, and they rely on each other. And then as a result,
1: you mentioned about the, you know, it's important that other players do their bit, get on the goals chart as well. But when you've got a situation where, like, we've seen ourselves, Harry, I'm not going to mention names in particular, but, you know, some clubs where it's all tied one or two strikers, if you can put those players out of commission for 90 minutes, it makes it a completely different game. If you've had seven Cov point of view, they're a hard working team, but Olivia Cross, certainly the standout point, that's why she got the goal this afternoon. So maybe something to think about in future when you play Sphinx, saying if you can put her out the game, and how do they sort of pose the threat going forward. But you've got players who, when they need to sort of like come forward, be more creative, they can do that. But on the horizon, Grimsby Town, the fixture computer, thankfully you're not on a away trip next Sunday.
0: Yeah, definitely, that's the most important bit. I had to double check it when I saw it, but no, exciting, it's good. That time of year now, the FA Cup comes around the corner really quickly, do you know what I mean? Like, and that represents its own mental challenge. I mean, like, we've just come off the back of an FA Cup result, you're now kind of tuning back into the league, and now you've got to tune back out and go into the FA Cup again. So, you know, it keeps us on our toes, it keeps the group on their toes. But it's another exciting thing. Let's go and create another moment, go create something, you know, of a memory of sort that the group can kind of pull away and go, do you know what, do you remember that Grimsby game a couple of years ago when I did this, or when so and so scored? And that's what it's all about. You know, you've got nothing to lose in the competition, not the FA Cup. Yes, there's financial incentive, but it's more about how far can you go? Go and represent yourself and go, we got to X round of the FA Cup, and because that will, you know, present your memory more than anything. And there's a couple of people in there up until last week that hadn't played in the FA Cup before. Now they've got a memory, and it's about kind of building those memories again in a Moors top. So yeah, really, really excited and looking forward to it.
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1: So thanks to Harry O'Neill there for taking the time out to talk to us last Sunday, and we look forward to catching up with Solly Moors women again very soon. Going to give you a run through some forthcoming Solly Moors women fixtures for you. These are all women's regional Premier Division matches and a 2 p.m. kickoff unless otherwise stated. Tomorrow they're home, they take on Grimsby Town in a third round qualifying of the Adobe FA Women's Cup. That's a 3 p.m. kickoff at Studley. Then the other forthcoming fixtures are the 11th of October, they're away against Port Vale women in the league. 18th of October at home against Leake Town ladies, that match is a 3 p.m. kickoff. Off, and on 25th of October they're away against Redditch Borough. And for information about Solly Moors women, go to follow them on X at SMWFC Official, they're on Instagram at SMWFC Official, and on TikTok at, yes you've guessed it, SMWFC Official. And for information about the West Midlands Regional Women's Football League, go to the league website www.wmrwl.co.uk, follow them on Instagram at WMRWF_league, and also on X at WMRWFL. Here's a Switch Sport on Switch Radio, made for Birmingham. Let's go for some confirmed half-time scores for you in the Northern Premier League Midlands Division. Barwell 0, Shepshire Dynamo 3, Basford United 0, Corby Town 0, Belper Town 1, Bedworth United 1, Boston Town 1, Rugby Borough 2, Carlton Town 0, Wellingborough Town 0, Grantham Town 0, Coleshill Town 1, Mickleover 1, Longeater United 0, and Nuneaton Town 1, Loughborough Students 0. Sutton Coldfield Town not playing this afternoon. They're back in league duties next Saturday in their home against Boston Town. Tomorrow on Switch Sport, we've got FA Women's Cup commentary for you. Our first FA Women's Cup tie of the season. We'll make a welcome return back to the Reardon Bond Stadium, and it's Tier 4 versus Tier 6. Northampton Town women take on Sutton United ladies in the third round qualifying of the Adobe FA Women's Cup. 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And myself and my colleague Matt Sammons from the media team at Northampton Town will be giving you full coverage of that match for you tomorrow, in fact, on Switch Sport from 1:55 p.m. And next Saturday, the 10th of October, we're back at the Domino's Arena, a full match commentary of Sutton Coldfield Town versus Boston Town from the Northern Premier League Binners Division. And next Sunday, on the 11th of, the following Sunday, I should say, in fact, on the 11th of October, it's our first Bournemouth St Michael's Women's League commentary of the season in Tier 3. They're away against Rugby Borough and Nationwide Windows Arena. That'll be on the 11th of October on FM, DAB and online on Switchboard. Coverage starts from 1:55 p.m. Myself and Matt Dainty back on commentary duties on the 11th of October for Rugby Borough versus Bournemouth St Michael's from Tier 3, while on the 11th of October on Tier 4 from the FA Women's National League Division 1 Midlands at Cover at Coronation Park, it will be Notts County versus Withenshaw, with our commentator Daniel Jones making a welcome return back to commentary duties. Just a Switch Sport on Switch Radio, made for Birmingham. 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
5: 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The halftime score hit the Amber Arena and Community Stadium for the Northern Premier League Division. Bournemouth St Michael's 1, St Ives Town 0, and Frankie Ealing's goal in the first half after the 17-minute mark is the two. Is the goal, I should say, that separates the two sides at the moment. So going to get ready for the start of the second half here very, very shortly. I mean, his half-time relaxation cup of tea, I think it was, or maybe something strong, who knows? He'll reveal to us in a moment, is Ollie Foster. Ollie, welcome back. Enjoying the sunshine, and your shades are making sort of double time to this afternoon, aren't they, in the sunshine here in North Sutton Coalfield?
6: I think it was the application of about 50 layers of factor 50, Kev, if I'm going to be completely honest with you. It's absolutely roasting. So I'm sure that the players from both sides and, you know, the referees and his assistants have rather enjoyed that, you know, 15, 20 minutes or so inside of the dressing rooms here at the Amber Arena Community Stadium. Potentially air-conditioned, I don't know. You know, I would have loved to have been in that plunge pool that I know they've got back there. So possibly afterwards, if they win, we can go and get involved in some of that. But no, a good first half by Bournemouth on all accounts. Pretty dominant. St Ives really only looking like they could score possibly through a couple of counter-attacks that I don't think progressed any further than probably about 25, 30 yards out. No real shots on target. I don't think Adam Harrison has had to make a save so far this game. And if he has, it's probably because we've missed it because of the sun. But it'd be interesting to see now how St Ives set themselves up for this second half. Obviously, they had that enforced change in the first half with the number 9 Ford coming off through injury. That was about 10 minutes or so before half time, but let's see if that's going to change anything tactically for St Ives and whether Ben Roberts is going to adapt to that or stick it out and see if he can get another couple of goals.
5: Yeah, it'd be a good point you made that, Charlie, because I mean he might want to see how things rest for the first 10-15 minutes, but we're underway here the second half here. Bombers St Michael's versus St Ives Town for the Northern Premier League Men's Division. Ball drops back to Ancro, chip the ball forward for St Ives, but first on the header there was Lynch. And the ball drops this time to Claston Gordon, bring the ball forward. Left hand side pass. Oh, good interception there. Bournemouth can now break it forward. Lynch on the ball, break it forward. With a bit of pace, driving forward here is Jack Lynch. In towards penalty area, getting across him, it's blocked. Good drive pace there by Lynch as well, getting forward from the counter attacking player from Bournemouth St Michael's. Lynch keeps it in play. Drops it back this time to Kyle Byrne. Byrne square pass, but now the ball comes this time back to Connor Armstrong for Bournemouth St Michael's. Doyle's got the ball in the centre circle. Drops it back to Danny O'Callaghan. O'Callaghan back to Fraser Doyle. Doyle this time picks out Armstrong. St Ives just dropping back quite deeply at the moment, just sitting back, allowing Bournemouth to sort of casually bring the ball up towards the halfway line and not doing any sort of high pressing work at the moment. And Armstrong has got the ball. Picks out Jack Burgess, and it's going to be a bit better patient play from Bournemouth. They try and draw St Ives out a little bit. Ball to Omotola. Turns on the ball but can't control it. It's won back though by Brooks, who clears it for St Ives. Goes back to Lima, heads it forward. Burgess controls it. Ball inside to Lynch. Lynch back to Pedro Lima. And Ollie, at the same time, they're dropping back so deep at the start of this second half. I think Bombing has to be quite patient here and see if they can try and draw them out for the first 10, 15 minutes.
6: Yeah, but I think as we've just seen, Kev, it seems as though St Ives are going for a possibly different tactic, as it seems as though they were all going up as a unit together rather than that counter-attack that they had. And then obviously we saw the attempt from Jack Lynch, which broke off as Balmer seem to be keeping that possession style of football, you know, passing it around and trying to keep the ball for as long as they can. But as you are saying, St Ives are going to sit deep now, and I think they want to restrict Boldmere to keep that 1-0 score. And possibly if Boldmere, as I said in the first half, make that wayward pass and it does end up dropping to a St Ives player, allow them to pounce on that counter-attack.
5: Yeah, it's very much based on them. You're right, Ali, good point there, actually, Ollie, because it's most based on, like, what mistakes Boldmere make, how they can capitalise on it. But while it's like this, Boldmere will feel they've got the lion's share of the possession. They look comfortable on the ball. It's gone back to Pedro Lima. Squares it to O'Callaghan. A bit of a shorter one there, but he deals with it. Clips it forward. And the flick on there. But now St Ives can get a bit of possession going. Anchoring the ball down the line. Hitting Hope there. It comes off Lynch, though, who will concede the throw-in. Because behind him was the number four anchor making a run. But Jack Lynch heads it out of play. And St Ives do get themselves a throw-in that's going to be taken by their number two, Zach Howell. So there was an opportunity where they got themselves thrown a bit of possession in the bottom of the pitch by Lynch heading the ball out of play. But let's see what they can do on this opportunity with Zach Howell's going to take the throw-in. We all saw him launch it in towards in the penalty area. Throw-in comes in. Near stick, flick on. Cleared, though, by Lynch. Charles trying to hit the ball back in. Ball comes in and it dropped there to Matthew Myers, but comfortably collected then by Harrison, the goalkeeper, launching the ball forward. Look for Amatola on the ball. Trying to get the ball is Amatola, trying to shield off some challenges as well. Drops to Amatola, we can't control it, but referee does give it as a free kick to Bomber St Michael's. So it's actually the number seven there, Tremaine Charles, who brought Amatola down. And good work there by Amatola, to be fair, though, Ollie. Knew what he was doing, I think, in that situation, and has put the pressure back on St Ives to win the free kick for Balmer.
6: Yeah, Balmer have able to turn something that was quite dangerous, Kev, to be honest, in terms of that St Ives throw-in. And, you know, a bit of there was quite a few flick-ons, and obviously Adam Harrison having to make what I believe is probably his first save of the entire game, you know, dropping down and making sure that he can put two hands on the ball. So it'll be interesting to see now how Balmer are going to respond with this free kick. It's about 25, maybe 30 yards out, some would say, maybe a little bit closer. And it looks as though you've got Armstrong and Burgess stood over it. Interesting, though, Pedro Lima not in the box. It's a short one by Connor Armstrong, and it's a great save there by the goalkeeper, who does have to dive to his right-hand side.
5: He saw that quite late. Good save by Masu. That's another good save. He's been second of two good saves he's produced so far in this game. As it is going to be awarded as a corner to Bomber St Michael's. And it looks like it's going to be Burgess that might be taking this. So a chance for the Mikes on the corner, keeping the pressure on the visitors. Ball comes in, but it's headed chested clear, I should say, by Charles. Yakuba trying to clear it, but it goes left-hand side. Burgess can't get that ball, but it goes out of play. But Balmer win themselves another throw. More concerted pressure by Balmer at the start of this second half. Balmer St Michael's 1, St Ives Town 0. But Balmer, very much similar to the first half, Ollie, taking the game to St Ives, just keeping them pegged in and see what they can get up to with pressure when the ball comes in. Cleared this time by Brooks. And a good intercept there by Nathan Allison. Lynch on the ball. Lima, Pedro Lima, lays it back. And the ball comes back this time back to Connor Armstrong, squares it. Burgess, and once again, Balmer got possession of Burgess bringing the ball forward. He's got the option to maybe use on the left-hand side. Does get the ball through to Lynch. Lynch under pressure there, but it's won that, though, by Zach Howell. But he can't control it, and the ball goes out of play. And that's going to be, well, been awarded as a throw-in to St Ives Town. They stop him for a moment here. Well, they get the ball over towards the number two for St Ives. Zach Howell to take the throw-in for the visitors. Frank Healing's goal from the first half separating the two sides, but Zach Howell takes the throw-in. From the throw-in, chips it forward. Good work by Lehman there. Puts that a play. It's going to be a throw-in at two same times. And Zakhar will pick that ball up again for another throw-in. Come up towards 53 minutes on the clock. Bomber St Michael's 1, St Ives Town 0. Looking, there might be some changes on the benches here. Ealing off the field of play. So it's Frankie in the goal scorer off the field of play for Bomber St Michael's. And coming on is John Atherton, the number 12 for the Mikes. So Ealing gets an early bath, but he's got a goal for his efforts. A second chub. Amatola now leaving the field of play. And James O'Neill coming on the field of play. So a double substitution there, double change there by Ben Roberts before the hour-long mark. Maybe, Ollie, maybe thinking Amatola, maybe another option up front, because we know what he's like when he's physically has his back to play, trying to hold the ball up. Maybe another option for Ben Roberts trying to lock the St. Ives defence, go for that killer second goal.
6: I think personally, Kev, if I was Ben Roberts, I'd be possibly going for two up top. Now that you brought on John Atherton, who, you know, as we all know, has got absolutely legs for days and can, you know, run at any man. I would be quite inclined to actually bring on James O'Neill as almost like a second striker and possibly go for more of a 4-4-2 or possibly stay at a 4-2-3-1 and just have one playing behind the other, like we've seen a lot with James Tagan on Matola. As St Ives break down the left, they tried to put the ball in it to thumped clear by Pedro Lima, but yeah, I think I'd be more inclined to possibly do two and have maybe one hold up the ball and allow the other one to possibly run just that little bit forward with players like Atherton who have got that pace.
5: Yeah, absolutely. We've got players like Canaveral off the ball as well. It does create good options going forward, but the ball is going to go out of play. It's going to be a goal kick to Bomber St Michael's, and Adam Harrison will take it. So Amatola off the field of play. And Ealing be replaced by Atherton and O'Neill. And it's going to be a goal kick to be taken by Adam Harrison, the Mikes goalkeeper. As we come up towards the 55-minute mark in this first half, Bomber St Michael's 1, St Ives Town 0. Trying to win the ball there is Claston Gordon, but he can't control it. He does lay it off, though, to Matthew Miles. Ball forward. And now goes back towards the goalkeeper, Zachariah Massoud, the St Ives keeper. He goes long with the ball this time. Anderson trying to win the ball. It drops now to Ikubu. He can't control that. That goes out of play. And Bomber win themselves a throw-in. We'll take a look at some score updates in a moment of other matches in the division and other games as well. Ball back in play. Burgess wins it. Chance now for Bolmeier. John Atherton on the ball. Running down the line. Up against him is Howell. Howell wins it back though. Clears it for St Ives. That only goes all the way back to Pedro Lima. Safe option. Relays the ball back towards the goalkeeper, Harrison. Harrison clears it. The Mike's keeper. Up towards Atherton again. Atherton on the ball. Found some space left hand side. Driving for the boys. Atherton. Cross comes in. Comes in there. Oh, nearly came there through to O'Neill as well. But good work there on the flank there. Ollie showing, as you mentioned, he's got pace and he's proven it already that pace is going to be a decisive factor in this second half.
6: Yeah, I mean, O'Neill's getting in those good positions. It's just unfortunate that the St Ives man was just unfortunately goal side of him, or else I think we could have seen 2-0 Bolmeier there, Kev.
5: On the ball now is Connor Armstrong. Squares it. Picks out Nathan Allison by the halfway line. Inside pass, Armstrong up towards Atherton. O'Neill on the ball, can't control it. One back though by Yakubu, lays off at Ankara. Ankara on the ball for St Ives, trying to trip it forward. Drops it back this time, back to Olamajoba. Olamajoba on the ball over the top. Trying to make a run there was Ford. Brown Johnson. Claim to have a... Well, fell over in the process there, but nothing in by the referee. So Bolmeier waves play on. Jack Lynch has got the ball for the Mikes. Inside pass. Picks up Fraser Aubrey in the ball for now for Bolmeier St Michael's. He squares it back to O'Callaghan. And once again, St Ives sitting back quite deeply here, allowing the entire Bolmeier back line to not be putting any sort of pressure at all, really. Short pass there, though, this time, though, but on recovery work there by Harrison, chips the ball forward. Ball left hand side. Good play by Atherton, keeping it in play for Bollmere. Going down the flank here. Up against him is the number seven, Tremaine Charles. But Charles trying to win the ball back off him there. But a good tussle there between the two players. Chance comes in there. Ball comes to the penalty area. Oh, it goes to the back of the net. It's got to the back. Oh, Lino gives it an offside decision then. It might be the challenger, one of the St. Ives players as well. But Atherton again, since he's come on, Ollie, he's made an impact.
6: I mean, there's the commentator's curse, and then I don't know what the opposite of it is. But, I mean, Ben Roberts, I'm not going to... I don't think I can use some of the words that I've just heard come from the Bollmere St. Michael's bench, Kev. But he's not best pleased, I don't think, with O'Neill, unfortunately, being caught offside. But ball definitely in the back of the net there. And I think that just shows that Bollmere do have the players and they do have the progression, especially now, you know, we're about just under an hour into this contest. And, you know, it does show that Bollmere can and probably should be another couple of goals up here at the Amber Arena and Community Stadium.
5: Yes, they've got the lion's share of the possession in this second half. They had a shot up to this point and they're creating chances. And St. Ives, we'd be fair to say, have not really got the blocks really so far in this second half. It's all pressure on Bollmere at the moment. Byrne on the ball, but gets bundled off it. Ref don't give it as a challenge as a free kick for Bollmere. That's been awarded to St. Ives. We'll take a look at some score updates for you in a short while. It's still Bollmere St. Michael's 1, St. Ives Town 0 here at the Amber Arena Community Stadium. Referee blows up for a challenge there. It's going to be another free kick, this time awarded to Bollmere St. Michael's. Let's take a look and see where we are in terms of the scores. Ollie, want to take a run through the scores for us, Ollie?
6: Yeah, so still Barwell 0, Shepshed 3, still 0-0 between Baysford and Corby. Belper have managed to get another goal to make it 2-1 against Bedworth, sorry, in that game. It's now Boston Town 2, Rugby Borough 2, Carlton 0, Wellingborough 0, Grantham 1, Coleshill 2, Charlie Manners, ex-Bollmere, of course, getting on the score sheet there. Mickleova 2, Longy and 0, Nuneaton 3, Loughborough Students 0, and I believe if I just have a quick check, it is Sutton United 3, Withenshaw 1, and a more recent update to bring you is at Damson Park is Solihull Moors 0, FC Halifax Town 2.
5: Thank you, Ollie, for the score updates there. And you can hear the Moors versus Halifax Town live now on Switchback Extra on DAB and online with our commentator Cameron Dennison there from Damson Park. Ball back by St. Ives, but it's a loose one. And Atherton will pick that up. Oh, tries to project. Oh, thought you were going to bring the ball there, but nothing gives an hand ball. Drops back this time to Brown Johnson and clicks the ball forward up into the path of Tremaine Charles, but he can't control it. Bollmere trying to get the ball back again. O'Neill on the ball breaking forward, making a run down the far side, trying to keep it in play. Does well though, but putting the fullback under pressure, but the ball does go out of play eventually, and we awarded as a goal kick to St. Ives. But good play there by Bollmere, and James O'Neill there was putting the fullback there, Oliver Jober, under a bit of pressure. But it's going to be a goal kick to St. Ives Town as we come up towards the 60-minute mark in this game. Bollmere St. Michael's 1, St. Ives Town 0. But to be fair to say, St. Ives Town not really got the block so far in this second. I've been pegged back pretty much since the kickoff. And I think, Ollie, you said a good point there. I think Ben Roberts thought, you know what, let's make the changes now. If we can just let them get a goal before 65, 70 minutes, St. Ives has got to totally change the way they're going to play for the remainder of the second half. And Atherton has certainly made the difference since he came on the field of play.
6: Yeah, I mean, you know, as I mentioned when he came on, John Atherton, you know, he's got pace that can, you know, get him probably past most, if not all, of the left-back or the right-backs in this league, as I believe we are going to possibly see the introduction of Taylor Townsend into this contest, and it's going to be the number 11 Kyle Byrne who will be departing the field of play. So it'll be Atherton on the left and Townsend who will come and sit on the right hand side. Two experienced and well renowned wingers in the world of non-league football, especially in the West Midlands and Staffordshire. So let's see if Taylor Townsend can do much. I know he's been out of recent months and weeks with a little bit of a knock after speaking to Ben Roberts a month or so ago. So I'm sure that Townsend will be looking to impress fans and Roberts.
5: Yeah, great opportunity. And him to get back into the routine of playing as well and get some minutes in the tank, as it were. right sort of time to make the change as well. We've gone past the hour mark in this match. It's still Bournemouth St Michael's 1, St Ives Town 0, but the changes is an opportunity for Bournemouth just to reinforce their control in the second half, really. St Ives Town sitting back deeply as this throw is going to be taken. Another opportunity to launch it in towards the St Ives Town penalty from a Bolby point of view. Throw gets fired in. Flick on. Goalkeeper trying to punch it and then doesn't really claim it properly. And it did fall back there to... so I think that actually got back there to Townsend there. But nevertheless, the goalkeeper didn't really get a hand onto it, but he got awarded the free kick for his efforts and he takes the free kick. Ball in towards the centre circle. Adson can't control it. It drops instead to Claston Gordon. Gordon on the ball. Lays it back this time to Zach Howell. Zach Howell's got the ball for St Ives Town, chipping it forward. Trying to get a ball there through to Brown Johnson. Ball inside ball. Brown Johnson the ball again. On the flank, trying to get across there with Claston Gordon, but that in the end gets comfortably collected by the Mites goalkeeper, Adam Harrison, who hasn't really been tested that much in this match so far. It's Bournemouth St Michael's 1, St Ives Town 0. Harrison the ball forward. Flick on. And he'll try to run onto that as well. The chance comes in. Oh, what a good effort there as well. And a good bit of play from Bolmere. Flick on as well, Ali. And again, a good opportunity for the play that Bolmere made as well. But St Ives, I think, caught a little bit napping there as well.
6: Yeah, it's unfortunate for O'Neill. I think the way that he catches it, I can't tell actually if it ricochets off the post or actually off the barrier, but I think it probably does end up being the barrier as the goalkeeper just asking for a ball. A bit unsure as to why, as I didn't think that the ball actually landed that far away from where he was actually standing. But it seems as though St Ives, from a defensive point of view, are willing to play with a little bit of pace. But from the attacking point of view, it seems as though Bolmere are just about edging it.
5: Bournemouth edging it, and they've got the goal to keep themselves in front at the moment. Liner's flagged up for something there. Liner's called up from our right-hand side of our commentary position as Liner's flagged up for, I can only assume that'd be an offside, but it's going to be a free kick to Bournemouth St Michael's. Adam Harrison gets the ball ready to take the free kick for the Mikes. A chance for some players to get forward a little bit while he'll be looking to launch this ball forward. Don't seem to be any sort of other players on either benches warming up at the moment. Harrison takes the free kick. Headed clear by Ankara. Ball forward by Doyle. Goes out of play. And Bolmere get themselves another throw in. As you'd expect, Pedro Lima getting the nod from the bench to get himself forward in towards the St Ives Town penalty area for this another throw-in that we expected to launch this ball in into the St Ives Town penalty area. Throw-in comes in, looking for Lima, but it's headed clear there though by Gordon. Now St Ives bring the ball out defence. Claston Gordon on the ball, but can't possess there. Chance Bobby coming in, trying to get shot in. Oh, it is the post there, the ball goes back there as well. And an opportunity there. And Armstrong with an effort there, cut inside at the post there and perfectly placed. Goalkeeper was nowhere near it, Ollie, and a massive let off there for St Ives Town.
6: Yeah, it's an absolutely beautiful strike by Conor Armstrong. He cuts in off the left-hand side and he is unfortunately not shown goal side, but he's able to wrap his right foot around it and slice it towards the bottom left-hand corner. But unfortunately, there is a post in football and Conor Armstrong has just about managed to hit it. It looked as though it could possibly, Kev, have gone off the inside of the post and possibly just rolled in along the goal line. The goalkeeper was absolutely nowhere to be seen, so I'm sure Armstrong was thinking in his head about what celebration he was going to be reeling away and doing, you know, seconds later. And it's so unfortunate. Yet again, another opportunity for Bolmere St Michael's that goes begging, but Bolmere definitely could be at least 2 or 3 nil up here.
5: Yeah, absolutely. They're creating the chances. They're in control and the possession as well. They've got to make this period of pressure count, though, with Bournemouth to get the second goal, to give themselves a cushion in this match. St Ives are still feeling it about this game. Well, it's just 1-0 at the moment. Ball up towards their number 7, Tremaine Charles, who can't control it. Ball comes back this time back to Danny O'Callaghan. Safe option. Then back to Jack Lynch. Lynch back towards the goalkeeper, Harrison. Bournemouth build again from the back. Harrison's got the ball. Brings the ball out from outside the Peltier this time now. And might want to use Jack Burgess, or might just want to go long for the ball this time as the Mike's goalkeeper. Harrison goes long with the ball, looking for O'Neill. O'Neill controls it. Won back by Brooks, who clears it in towards the centre circle. Lynch got the ball. Ball up front to O'Neill. O'Neill lays it off. Ball comes back to Jack Burgess. More possession by Balmer. Ball towards the penalty area. Header cleared though by Howell. Claston Gordon bring the ball down the flank now. Begins with Jack Burgess. Burgess gets a foot on it. Now it trickles back to Jack Lynch, who's got the ball for Bomber. St Michael's does keep it in play. Inside pass to Burgess. Burgess now brings the ball forward. Squares it. Doyle on the ball. Got space to bring it up towards the halfway line as well. Ball over the top on the far side. O'Neill making a run as well. Trying to keep it in play. Does stay in play. Ball drops there for Atherton. He can't quite get his head onto it though. Claston Gordon clearing it for St Ives, trying to get the ball to number four, Adrian Ankara, but the ball makes its way back there to Matthew Miles, the captain, chips it forward, but Lynch will head that. Challenge there by Atherton. Ball left hand side. On the ball is Ankara. Ankara with the cross comes in. Drops back this time, back to Brown Johnson. St. Ives trying to get a bit of possession going on the ball. Goes out of play and they win a throw-in. And to be fair, Ollie, that's probably the first real bit of possession and passage of play that St. Ives were in control of the ball there for a few passes. Up to this point, Balmy have had the lion's share of the possession, and we can see there's going to be some changes from the St. Ives bench in a moment, Ollie.
6: Yeah, I think possibly could be a little bit too little too late in terms of it's now, you know, approaching the 70th minute of this game. So there's only 20 minutes for these substitutes to make an impact. But, you know, as is always, you know, Balmere, I'm sure, have probably made late changes, and, you know, those players have gone on to, you know, assist or possibly score goals. I mean, you look at, like, penalty shootouts, especially, you know, in cup competitions, late substitutes probably do work in those sort of situations. But it's in this game where, you know, Balmere have probably been the more dominant out of the two sides, I don't know whether St Ives have possibly left it a little bit too late in terms of possibly changing things tactically. Obviously, they were forced into that change in the first half, taking their number nine forward off, but let's see now what these changes can do now, and let's see if now is the time that St Ives think they need to change tactically as they look to try and get the ball into the box, but it'll go out for a goal kick, Kev.
5: Yeah, it is now whenever you sense that with the Ives, they've got to make the turn, they've got to make a change now. It's their number 11 Claston Gordon off the field of play has been replaced by number 14 Phoenix Schultz. That's the latest change that's been made from the St Ives bench. Their manager Tommy Cooney, and Harrison with the goal kick. It comes back this time, back to Lynch. Lynch, safe option, back to Pedro Lima. Lima, inside pass, picks out Connor Armstrong. Again, St Ives sitting back very, very deep at the moment, allowing Bomber to be as free as they want to bring the, to pass the ball on the back line before they decide to launch it forward. It comes back this time to O'Callaghan, into this time back into the path of Armstrong. Alisson on the ball. And Danny O'Callaghan, Pedro Lima sitting right back as the two centre-back pairings. Now Lima's got the ball in his own half the pitch. Picks out a pass this time back to Fraser Doyle. And St Ives have got every player back in their own half of the pitch at the moment. They're sitting back very, very deep. Doyle has been under no pressure at all here. Burgess back to Fraser Doyle. Doyle looking for some movement and some options as well. Picks out Nathan Alisson. Alisson, inside pass to Burgess. Burgess trying to turn the ball, but can't control it, but won back again by Balmer. And a challenge there by Yakubu puts the ball out of play, and it's going to be another throw into Balmer St Michael's. I think patience is going to be a key thing here, Riley, because when you got serious, like we said, so I was sitting back so deeply. Balmy got to show a lot of patience. Yes, you'll have line shared possession. It's what you deal with it, really, and try and create those openings, because St Ives was happy to sit back and every player there in their own half of the pitch, Ollie.
6: Yeah, but I think this is the moment, Kev, where you've got to start looking to your players like your John Addertons, and especially over on that right-hand side now, your Taylor Townsends and your Nathan Allisons, and even Jack Lynch here, who has, you know, played 75 minutes or so of football, but, you know, probably still has a little bit of pace left in him to be able to work the ball through. Or alternatively, if they're all going to sit back, does Ben Roberts look at it and possibly, although you probably don't want to be doing it if you've only got a goal lead, but do you go route one and just try and get it up to James O'Neill for him to, like Omotola has been doing this game, hold it up and then allow for Atherton and Townsend and your Burgesses and your Armstrongs to make their way into the box and then let them release it and possibly try and have a shot?
5: Create something about that route one option as well, Ollie. Absolutely. It's still Bomber St Michael's 1, St Ives Town 0. On the ball now. Lynch, ball over the top. O'Neill trying to make a run, ball comes in towards the penalty area. Oh, we did drop back there to Atherton trying to shot there, but it goes over the bar, goes out of play. It's going to be a goal kick to St Ives Town. Come up towards the 73 minutes of play in this match. Bournemouth St Michael's 1, St Ives Town near here on Switch Sport, on Switch Radio, made for Birmingham, with your commentary team of Kevin Moore and Ollie Foster. And the goalkeeper for St Ives, Zachariah Massoud, gets the ball ready to take the goal kick. So we've got the sunshine here in Bournemouth, and Ollie's shade still working overtime, protecting his precious eyes during this second half coverage, Ollie.
6: Don't know whether I'd call them too precious. Not like they're George Michael's eyes or something like that. They're not that good.
5: Well, Betty Davis's eyes, but I suspect you might not understand what I'm saying there, to be honest with you. we're joined by the entire Foster clan here this afternoon, I feel like it. Ollie's mum has joined us this afternoon, the commentary. But so far, so good. The curse is not affecting Balmer yet. Balmer are winning, so there we go. So anyway, it's going to be a goal kick to be taken by Harrison.
7: Just to let you know what...
5: Yeah, thank you. Yes, go on, Andy.
7: Ollie's glasses are sponsored by his mum.
5: Okay, thank you. Thank you, Andy. There you go. Get the sponsor there very, very quickly. Thanks, Andy. Ball up front, though. We're trying to make a run there as well, but O'Neill couldn't quite control on it. But ball on the far, so it'll be a free kick now to Bournemouth St Michael's. Still dry sunny conditions here at the Amber Arena Community Stadium. Good crowd here this afternoon, turn up for this game as well. And throw now for Bournemouth. And towards the penalty area. Flick on by Atherton. Cleared though there by Yakubu. Comes back to Pedrima on the halfway line. He heads it into the path of Danny O'Callaghan. Danigan chipping it forward, looking for... get a ball there through to make a run where there was Atherton. But the line of flags for an offside. It's going to be a free kick to Bournemouth St Michael's. And we think there... Oh, no, it's going to be a free kick. I thought there might be a change on the bench there. No, can't see it. Oh, there is going to be a change, it'll be a change from the Bournemouth bench. And looks like it's going to be Nathan Allison, the number two, who's going to come off the field of play for Bournemouth St Michael's. So, Allison does come off. And 14, Kai Bilton comes on there. So, another option, another change from the Bournemouth bench by Ben Roberts. Ben Roberts certainly feels it's not at the stage where he feels he just has to protect this one early. Wants to get that decisive second goal, Ollie. But they've got the option now off the bench to make it happen.
6: Yeah, but I mean, you look at the sort of player Kai Bilton is as well, you know, when... he's been playing and starting, should I say. You know, he's been able to get those runs and go, you know, right up to the end of the pitch and, you know, score goals and also, you know, put some good balls in and assist a couple of goals as well this season for Bournemouth St Michael's. So I think, you know, last 15 minutes he's been brought on, yes, probably as a little bit of defensive cover for the young Nathan Allison, but also possibly as Taylor Townsend commits just a quick foul there on the St Ives number 14 Schultz, but you know, as I was saying, he can also probably go and cause something attacking wise, which I think Bournemouth are probably looking to do, especially given, you know, James O'Neill being up top and able to hold the ball like Omotola was.
5: Yeah, the O'Neill option is very important with the other players to sort of link up with the play as well, but it's going to be a free kick to St Ives Town, and Olawojobo is going to take the free kick for St Ives. Looking to swing this one in. Get a bit of lift on the ball as well. Ball comes in. Good ball in by Elijoba, actually. Ball comes in. A good save there by Harris. It's very late there. And there was a good set piece there. And the frustration there from the number three there, Mark Olajuwon, who took the free kick there, must have felt the same time as opportunity for that set piece. But a good save by the Mike's goalkeeper, Adam Harrison, and the first real chance that St. Ives have had at goal in this second half, Ollie. Good set piece, but good goalkeeping by Harrison.
6: Yeah, I mean, if it's not already squeaky bum time because of the weather, it's definitely squeaky bum time after that save by Harrison. It was a quick little just wrist down to the floor and just a quick little let's just keep the ball out. So quite good goalkeeping that from Adam Harrison. Not too dissimilar to what you probably see in their professional game, to be honest. So very, very good goalkeeping. And I'm sure Ben Roberts will be praising his goalkeeper a hell of a lot. We've got about 12 minutes left. So if Adam Harrison can keep this up, then I'm sure hopefully he'll be able to keep that clean sheet.
5: And just updating a change from the St. Ives bench. Number seven, Tremaine Charles, after Philip over St. Ives Town. Be replaced by number 17, Joshua Champion. And we're asking for. And there's a bit of stop in the play here as one of the spectators in the audience, in the crowd, has received, wants to receive some treatment from the Bournemouth physio team. The play has stopped here at the Amber Arena and Community Stadium. While the physio team are running over to the stand here to our left hand side position, there's an emergency here. One of the fans in the crowd is to receive some treatment. Break in the play here at the Amber Arena and Community Stadium. The play has stopped momentarily. Both sets of players running over to the field of play to see one of the members of the audience to our left-hand side receiving some treatment at the moment. We're live here at the Amber Arena Community Stand. The play has stopped temporarily while the physio team from Bomber St Michael's are attending to somebody in the crowd here is receiving some treatment at the moment. And Ollie, good response there by the physio teams here. We just hope things will be okay. We can't see too much of our comments position here, Ollie, on our left hand side here, but we could sense it with some shouting from the audience, from the crowd to our left hand side, asking the physio team to come over. And at the moment we can't see too much from our commentary position here, but there is a member of the audience here and the crowd is receiving some treatment at the moment, Ollie.
6: Yeah, I think probably it's now a good time to probably go through some latest scores, Kev. Obviously we do hope that everyone involved is okay. I'll just run you through some of the scores for the Midlands division. It's Barwell 0, Shepshed Dynamo 3, Baysford 1, Corby 0, Belper 2, Bedworth 1. Obviously 1-0 here at the Amber Arena and Community Stadium. Hopefully we will be able to get the game back underway. It's Boston Town 2, Rugby Borough 2, Carlton 0, Wellingborough 0. Coleshill have managed to get a third, Dan Goyassi, with his brace. It's 2-0 between Mickleover and Longeaton, and Nuneaton Town 3, Loughborough Students 0, Kev.
5: Thank you, Wally. We'll return to live coverage as soon as we possibly can. We'll manage the game to restart as soon as we possibly can here at the Amber Arena Community Stadium. Current scoreline is still Bomber St Michael's 1, St Ives Town 0. But a break in the play as the physio team are attending to somebody who's down injured at the moment within the stand, in the main stand here to our left-hand side of our commentary position. We're hoping to replay it, start as soon as possible, but the main priority is to make sure that whoever is receiving some treatment is going to be treated okay at the moment. And we'll stay on air. I'm going to stay on air for our coverage here. Over on Switch Extra now on DAB and online, you can hear match commentary of Solihull Moors versus Halifax Town from the Enterprise National League from Downton Park with our commentator Cameron Dennison as we're breaking the play. It continues here at the Amber Arena and Community Stadium. And tomorrow on Switch Sport, we've got full match commentary from the Adobe FA Women's Cup third round qualifying. We've got full match commentary in Northampton Town versus Sutton United Ladies. And that's going to be coverage tomorrow from 1:55 p.m. on Switchsport on FM, DAB and online. And we'll give that coverage here tomorrow, so I shall sound Switchsport from 5 to 5 p.m. So we're looking to restart our live coverage here very, very shortly. We'll try to assess the situation here at the Amber Arena and Community Stadium. The physio team doing sterling work here to attend to a fan who's in the crowd here receiving some treatment at the moment. And we hope to restart proceedings here very, very soon, very, very soon for you here on Switchsport. Join me, Andy Collins. Andy, well, we've don't want to comment what's happening. We can see, like, a member of the crowd is receiving some treatment at the moment, Andy. But let's talk about the game for a moment up to this point, really. Bournemouth looking in control with Frank Ealing getting the goal in the first half. But while we wait to get updates, what's happening to our left-hand side here, let's talk about what's been happening in the game so far. Bournemouth looking in control, and the changes they made off the bench with Atherton coming on certainly was making an impact in the second half up to this point, Andy.
7: It has, yes. So it's been a pretty good game. Like I say, Bournemouth have been very much in control. It's been started off a bit scrappy in the second half, but like I say, with the substitutions coming on, it's opening up a bit more. Both teams have tried to play good football. St Ives are defending very well. Bournemouth are attacking very well as well. You know, it's making it an interesting game, keeping the score down. St Ives have made a lot of changes this year. They've brought a lot of new players in. They've got a new manager. So they're still finding their feet at the moment. They've been struggling in 20th place at the moment. But they're holding out at the moment, you know, and if they get a few results, good results, like a few draws, they'll help St Ives come up the league. But they're holding out against a good Bournemouth, well, a decent Bournemouth side. Because they've got quite a few good players in. They've kept a lot of Bournemouth have kept a lot of players from last season as well. They've made one or two signings, but they're doing okay, really. You know, I'm surprised Kyle Byrne got took off so early as he did, really. You know, because he's quite an influential player. Yes. He's a good one of your old tight wingers who can play on both wings as well. Bournemouth are doing all right at the moment. You know, I think once they get a second, if they get a second goal, that will kill it. They'll kill the game off, really, in a way. You know, but get a 2-1 or something like that, make it a bit more interesting, really. You know, so.
5: Yeah, absolutely. But you mentioned, I mean, during the halftime break, of course, when we had our interview with Harry O'Neill, the Stirling Moors manager, playing at halftime, we were talking to our mutual friend Rob Clark. He was talking about the fact that St Ives have actually a number of players. I think there's some of the region about 20 odd players. That is a large number of players. We're trying to bed in and build a new squad, and that's especially at this stage of the season as well. That can take time to sort itself out, really, can't it, really? But we're going to start now with our live coverage here. Over on Switchsport Extra, you can hear commentary of Solihull Moors versus Halifax Town from the Enterprise National League over at Damson Park with our commentator, Cameron Dennison. But as it stands, we're going to stay here for our live coverage here at the Amber Arena and Community Stadium. And the current scoreline here is Bournemouth St Michael's 1, St Ives Town. We're hoping that replay will be able to start as soon as possible, but obviously the main concern we've got here at the Amber Arena Community Stadium is the health and safety of one of the members of the audience here, one of the fans here to our left-hand side, who had to receive some emergency treatment at the moment. And as soon as we get the okay to restart proceedings here, and the game restarts, we'll restart here. But as it stands at the minute, the priority of everybody in the ground here is to make sure it's the safety and concern of the fan in particular who's had an injury and is receiving some treatment from the Bournemouth physio team at the moment. Let's go back to the players on the pitch in the match so far, actually, Andy. But I mean, the changes that have been made off the benches and bringing on John Atherton, and also from a Bournemouth perspective as well, bringing on James Alexander O'Neill. Two players that have certainly made an impact since they came on in the second half, Andy.
7: Oh, most definitely, yes. Especially O'Neill, you know, going down the wings as he does. But both players could make a big impact on the game, really. You know, it's certainly made it a bit more interesting. It would have been interesting to see Taylor and Byrne together as you go down both wings, really. You know, But the game's like, it has, they have opened the game up again in the second half, because like I was saying earlier on, it was a bit scrappy to start off with. But, you know, it's, it has, shows that sometimes making a tactical sub can work, really, you know. So they've done all right, really.
5: Let's take a look at other aspects of the game as well. I mean, like St. Ives Town, you know, they had to make a very early change, and they wouldn't have been as part of the script. They had to make an enforced change, really, when Dan Ford came off the field of play to replace by Jediah Brown-Johnson. I've seen Dan Ford play for many clubs over the years. I think you've seen him play on and off in non-league over the years as well, actually, Andy, as well. But a player like Dan Ford, when you make a change solely, which they had to, by taking off your number nine, understand that's going to change your tactics for the full 90 minutes, really, isn't it?
7: It is, really, yes. And he was doing a good job as well. He was having a good battle with the two centre-backs, especially Pedro Lima. And you could tell if he'd have stayed on, he could have possibly got a goal or two himself in the game. But unfortunately, he took a knock and had to go off, unfortunately, you know, and it was a bit of heavy falling on the challenge, really. But that's how football goes, unfortunately, for some players. But he was doing all right until then. And you could tell he was hurt by the way he was limping off, really, and he had to be helped off by the physio.
5: Exactly. Well, we can just a nip

0: or give any sort of comment on what's happening at the moment. All we can say is that treatment is being issued, and we hope just that the person concerned will be back up on their feet as soon as possible. But wait to play for a player to start here as soon as we can, really. Both sets of players have gone off the field of play. They've gone into the dressing room. We haven't had any updates what's happening in terms of the fixture itself, but we'll keep on our live coverage here for you here at the Amber Arena and Community Stadium. Andy, what me and Ollie were talking about is during the commentary before we had the break in the proceedings here, that it's such an incredibly tight league, isn't it, really? And with step four getting stronger every year as well. But at the same time, Samblefield, they're not out of the woods yet. They've got a lot of work to do at the bottom end of the table. But Bolmere, out of the Cup now, the FA Cup, out the trophy, they can focus on the league. They've got games in hand to play. They've got probably, as Ollie alluded to during the live coverage here, certainly during the first half, we've got a lot of Tuesday night games to play. You've got to make sure your squad is entirely fit, because it could be quite an intense sort of like next 2 months for Bournemouth. They could be playing twice a week for the next 2 months minimum, Andy.
1: Yeah. Well, I was looking at the fixtures earlier on. There's not many weeks where they're not playing Saturday, Tuesday.
0: That's a big drain on the squad, isn't it?
1: It is, yeah. And that's right up until December, beginning of December. And there could still be games changed till Tuesdays then, really, you know. So, it can be a drain on the squad, if you know, get a few injuries or a suspension or two. Playing regularly like that, you know, but if they are playing regularly and hopefully get the results, you know, it could work in the positive for Bournemouth as well.
0: Well, you get a squad for a reason, don't you, to sort of to deal with those challenges where obviously any club of this sort of level wants an FA Cup run, and they did well to get to the stage they did, losing out to Barton Town. But outside for the moment, still the Birmingham Senior Cup's based sort of on the horizon. A local derby's always got its own added pressure, no matter what sort of competition or stage of game it is. But also the squad, I've got the numbers in. Compared to Ben Roberts, he's recruited quite well during the summer, and they've got a good numbers to deal with the extra games they need to contend with before the Christmas break.
1: Oh, definitely, yes. I mean, you mentioned the Birmingham Senior Cup there. I mean, it doesn't matter what level the cup is, it's still a cup competition that you've got to go and win. And the Birmingham's is quite an important cup competition around this area. Yeah. You know, it's got quite a bit of status to it. I mean, especially if they can beat teams like Villa, Birmingham, West Brom, Waterloo, all enter the teams. And even Burton Albion are a league side, they enter a team as well. So it can have quite a positive effect on it, you know. And if they can get a few good results in the Birmingham's, that's going to add a few more midweek games for them as well. So. And so, like you say, they've got the Sutton game coming up as well, which is going to make it a bit more harder for that one, because being a local derby as well.
0: Yeah, a local derby, which you know very well, because it is our local derby, isn't it, Andy? Let's take a look at the score updates at the moment in other matches in the Northern Premier Women's Division. We're still waiting for the match to restart here at the Amber Arena Community Stadium. Both sets of players are back out on the pitch at the moment. We'll speak to our colleague Ollie in a moment. There was a break in the play here. Let's take latest scores for you. Barwell 0, Shepshed Dynamo 3, Baysford United 1, Corby Town 1, Belper Town 2, Bedworth United. These are all latest scores for you. And let's take a look at some other scores for you as well. Boston Town 3, Rugby Borough 2, Goldfest there. Colton Town 0, Wellingborough Town 0, latest score. Grantham Town 2, Coleshill Town 3. That'd be a massive result for Harry Harris and the Coleman if they can pick up 3 points away from home this afternoon. They're currently 3-2 up away against Grantham Town. Michelover 2, Longinch United 0, latest score. Nuneaton Town 3, Loughborough Students 1. Sorry, that's a late score. That's your latest scores here in the Northern Premier League Men's Division. And Ollie, we can see both sets of players back up on the pitch doing some warm-up work as well. So hopefully, fingers crossed, we might see restart the proceedings here at the Amber Arena, Ollie.
2: Yeah, and I think, you know, I'm going to try my hardest not to use any expletives in what I'm about to say, but I'm sure people can probably fill in the gaps. But fair play to the players for coming out and, you know, trying to at least get the game back on, and especially to, you know, the two paramedics that we've got here and everyone that got involved to help, and especially the physio teams from both sides. I think they've really, you know, shown, you know, people sometimes, you know, have a disagreement about physios in football, but, you know, they've clearly shown that, you know, they can do their job when they're needed. You know, they're not just those people, you know, those men and women that come on with the magic sponge and just seem to, you know, soothe a poorly knee or a poorly toe or whatever. You know, they can actually do, you know, the real thing when it comes into action. But no, fair, very much fair play to the players and the referees, and especially the poor linesman on this uh,

0: near side, he was getting a fair bit of grief from everyone when, you know, we wanted the play to be stopped. But, you know, I think, you know, in fairness, it probably was the correct decision to get the play stopped to make sure that, you know, that the people involved in the incident are okay. And from what I can gather, I think everyone at the moment is okay, Kev.
1: Thanks, Ollie. Yeah, and a good response, a very measured response by the physio teams from both clubs, both the St. Ives and Bournemouth physio teams came over to our side of the pitch here, to the stand here, to attend to the member in the crowd. The fan at the moment is getting some treatment, still get some extended treatment at the moment from the paramedics or by the person concerned. So we're still receiving treatment, but all being well, hopefully, fingers crossed, we're going to be restarting the proceedings here very soon here at the Amber Arena and Community Stadium. Both sets of players back on the pitch. The officials are on the pitch as well. So all being well, we might be restarting the proceedings here at the Amber Arena and Community Stadium. The current scoreline is Bournemouth St Michael's 1, St Ives Town 0. And we're just waiting to see if players going to restart here. Well, the ball is in the centre circle, and the referee has picked up the ball. The referee this afternoon is James Assey, the assistants Morris Davies and Ryan Granderson. So hopefully we might be sort of continuing this match here at the Amber Arena Community Stadium. The referee's got his ball in his hand to restart proceedings. It's going to be a drop ball, and 78 minutes is going to, they've reset the clock here. They're going to go from the 78 minute mark in this game. So we've got about 12 minutes of normal time to be played here. But got to say again, Ollie, a great measure of response by both teams, physio teams, to help out in that very delicate situation. And thankfully, we can restart proceedings and the game is back underway.
0: Yeah, I mean, you know, at the end of the day, everyone has come out to you know, watch a game of football, and it's great that, you know, after, I mean, 10 or 15 minutes or however long it's been, you know, that thankfully, from a spectator point of view, you know, we can get the game back underway for those, especially, you know, those who have made the trip from St Ives, because it's not like it's, you know, it's not like it's Sutton Coldfield Town or Coleshill or someone like that, where it's just down the road. You know, St Ives, as we discussed before the game, Kev, you know, it's in Cambridgeshire. It's going to be a coach or a couple of train journeys away. You know, it's going to be a couple of hours away. So, no, very, very much, as I said before, you know, fair play to the players for getting back out and getting back underway.
1: Ball back in play, and it goes out. It's going to be a corner being awarded to St Ives Town. Breaking the play, of course. Now we're back in on our stopwatches now on the 79-minute mark in this match. It's Bournemouth St Michael's 1, St Ives Town 0. Frank Healing's goal in the first half is the goal that separates the two sides. We're back underway here now to continue the remainder of this match here at the Amber Arena and Community Stadium after breaking the play due to an injury sustained by a member of the public in the crowd. But a corner to St Ives Town. Ball gets floated in. Misses a load of players there, and Chapman trying to keep it in play, but Bournemouth breaking forward. Lima on the ball, chipping it forward. Making a run down left-hand side there is Taylor Townsend, showing a burst of pace as well. He cuts inside. Oh, he did well there to cut inside, but his ball just trickled away from him and goes out of play, and it's going to be a goal kick to St Ives Town. And the goalkeeper, Zachariah Massoud, will take it. Bournemouth St Michael's 1, St Ives Town 0. The current scoreline here at the Amber Arena and Community Stadium from the Northern Premier League Men's Division. And over on Switchboard Extra on DAB Online, you can hear Solly Moores versus Halifax Town with our commentator Cameron Dennison. So we'll have a bit of a slightly later live finish here from our commentary proceedings here at the Amber Arena, but Bournemouth in front. And another throw in for the mics as well. Ball will get launched in towards the penalty area. Ball comes in, and I was the number 15 there, sorry, 14 there, Schultz there, trying to clear it for St Ives. Ball back in. Cleared again, this time by Miles. Townsend on the ball for Bournemouth at Michael's. Going down the flank now, Atherton's got the ball. Trying to get the ball in towards the penalty area. And the ball gets floated in, but goes out of play again. Now comes back in again. challenge there on one of the St. Ives players. Going to be a free kick to St. Ives Town. And ball now has been picked up by Zachariah Massoud, the St. Ives goalkeeper. He'll take the free kick for St. Ives Town. Ball forward. Flick on, good flick on there by Schultz, but won back by Balmer. Flick on there by Townsend. Goes out of play. Came off the St. Ives player, the number two, in fact, Zach Howell. So Balmer have got themselves the throw in. And it looks like it's going to be Lynch that's going to take this. Important that concentration is so key, isn't it, Ollie? Because there's been a gap in the proceedings. There's been a gap in the play, breaking the play. Bombay's got to sort of regroup now, refix themselves mentally, say, look, we're in control of this game. We've got the goal advantage. Let's see out the job and collect the 3 points here this afternoon.
0: Yeah, I mean, I think as everyone can understand, you know, it's a bit, you know, upsetting that what's obviously happened here this afternoon. But, you know, it's a fair bit of dedication to, you know, for some of the players to especially who came over to offer their support, you know, phoning ambulances and things like that, you know, to go back and, you know, go out and play this last, you know, just over 10 minutes of football.
1: Yep, big challenge, but both players will want to, both sets of players, I should say, will want to make sure the game does get completed. And it's going to be another free kick to Bomber St. Michael's. And the ball is being shepherded by the number 17, Joshua Chapman, trying to the ball in the right position for the free kick to be taken. Referee just talking to one of the St. Ives players at the moment, having a chat and a word with Jediah Brown-Johnson. So it's going to be another free kick. And free kick will be taken by Armstrong. So an opportunity on this set piece for Bomber to get the ball forward. Plenty of players forward on this. Ball gets floated in. Looking for Anderson. Townsend trying to keep it in play as well. Does keep it in play. Got the option maybe Lynch by him as well if he wants to use it. Lynch on the overlap, but won back though by Zach Howell. Win the ball back for St. Ives Town, breaking it forward. Good play by Zach Howell. Sees off a challenge there. Break the ball for St. Ives Town. Running the ball forward. Left-hand side pass. Picking out a ball there for Joshua Chapman. Chapman on the ball. Up against him though is Jack Lynch. Chapman being chased down there by Lynch. Won back. Good play by Balmer. Bring the ball out of defence. Good work there. So by Balmer on the ball now is Kai Bilton with the ball. Lays it off. Showing a bit of pace as well. But St. Ives win it back. And the ball on left hand side. Picked up this time by Schultz. Schultz was the penalty here, but blocked by Lima. Burgess on the ball for Bomber St. Michael's. Drops it back this time to Jack Lynch. Jack Lynch has got the ball. Inside pass. Back to Lynch. Lynch picks up Burgess on the ball for Bomber. Up towards O'Neill. Drops it back this time to Townsend. Townsend, Taylor Townsend. Inside pass. Nice ball to pick out the ball there for the number six, Connor Armstrong. Armstrong on the ball, picking out O'Neill. Trying to 1-2 there with O'Neill. Coming over to cover and get the ball though there was right for St. Ives Town. Going to be a free kick though to St. Ives. Still Bomber St. Michael's. One. St. Ives Town nil. Here at the Amber Rin and Community Stadium. But extended coverage here, so breaking the proceedings. We're now back away here at the Amber Rin Community Stadium. Bomber St. Michael's 1, St. Ives Town 0. Ball on the far side. And headed clear there by Burgess. Goes out of play, and St. Ives will win themselves a throw-in. While we have got this extended coverage for you here, as match has restarted, we will try and get some updates for you, some full-time scores for you of other matches in this division in a moment. Ball goes back to Massoud, the St. Ives goalkeeper, launching it forward. On the far side, picked up there by Howler, clears it forward, but it goes out of play and it's going to be a throw into Bomber St. Michael's. Understandably, Ollie, the pace of the game has dropped a little bit. You know, players have got to get back into routine. But I think concentration is going to be so important now, because one mistake and all of a sudden St. Ives can get a mistake out of nowhere and get a goal. But similarly, on the other side of that as well, St. Ives make a mistake, Bomber make it too. They're in the driving seat to get the 3 points this afternoon.
0: Yeah, I think Bomber have still been on the front foot though, Kev. I mean, they've had a couple of opportunities since play was restarted. We're getting into the last couple of minutes now, so to be completely honest with you, Kev, I think, given the circumstances, I think both teams will be, obviously St Ives lost, but I think both teams will be relatively happy with the outcome of the game. You know, St Ives haven't conceded any more goals, and obviously Bolmer have been able to keep the clean sheet, and from a St Ives perspective as well, you know, I think they have probably been better in terms of attacking prowess than in the first half. I mean, especially in that opening 5 minutes or so, and the free kick that we saw from the number three from the centre as well, which forced keeper Adam Harrison into a very, very top save. But yeah, as I've said, I think both teams will be relatively happy with the scoreline. Obviously, Bolmer 1, St Ives 0.
1: Thanks, Ollie. It's going to be another corner for St Ives. And number three, Olawodja, is going to take it. And they've got a number of bodies here in the Bolmer penalty area, waiting for the ball to get floated in. We've gone past the 88-minute mark in this match. Bolmer St Michael's 1, St Ives Town 0 here at the Amber Arena Community Centre. But it's a corner to St Ives. Goes to the back stick, but headed in there, though, by Bilton. Drops this time to Townsend, who clips it forward. Making the run for the Bolmer is O'Neill. O'Neill trying to keep this in play and showing a great burst of pace there. He's James O'Neill there, but the pace gets a bit better for him. Then the ball goes out of play. It's going to be a throw into St Ives Town, but certainly O'Neill was certainly motoring there, Ollie, and he has got him and Atherton both really, really pacey players, and that was evident there, giving St Ives a bit of a scare there, but the ball went out of play.
0: Yeah, I mean, as we saw from James O'Neill when he had that shot that I think came off the barrier earlier on in this second half, since he's come on, he's been able to get himself in behind, which is good, as it seems as though there's quite a few shouts that the St Ives keeper was actually out of his area, which the Lino seems to have missed there, but Bolmer don't care and they're back on the attack, Kev.
1: On the attack, they're breaking forward. The ball comes to O'Neill, trying to get a shot in, lays it back, and it's picked up instead by Yakubu there. Lots of fans here to the left-hand side still complaining about the antics of the goalkeeper, Massoud. They thought he'd hand the ball outside the penalty, but nothing given. It's still Bolmer 1, St Ives Town 0 here at the Amber Arena Community Stadium. Can't have much time left in this match, really. We're coming to 89 minutes on the clock. There will be additional time to be played, obviously, but some tired legs out there, but the ball does go back this time back to Zachariah Massoud, the St Ives Town goalkeeper. He released it very quickly, picks that ball to Zach Howell. Zach Howell's got the ball, bringing it for the St Ives. Left-hand side pass, picks that ball for the number 14, Phoenix Schultz. Schultz on the press by Lynch, lays it back to Yakubu, chipping the ball forward, but Bolmer win it back. Lima's on the ball for Bolmer St Michael's. Inside pass, picking out a ball there. To this time, Burgess on the ball for Bolmer St Michael's on the left-hand side. Got the option to maybe use O'Neill. Goes down the flank to Burgess. Just trying to get a cross in. Ball goes out of play. Given as a throw-in to Bolmer. Bolmer can just see out the clock here. Just run the clock down. See how this out. Show display some game management. This will be a hard-fought but tactically very acute win this afternoon. They've had the lion's share of the possession. They've had the lion's share of the opportunities. And they're one goal to the good with Frankie Ealing's goal in the first half. But the ball has gone out of play. It's going to be a throw in to St Ives Town. Then number two, Zach Howell, is going to take it. And Howell will take the throw in. Maybe want to try and pick out Brooks, who's nearest to him. Also the number 17, Joshua Chapman. It's going to be a throw in to St Ives Town. As the referee in the lino, Ben Roberts, says that looks like he might be on a caution from the Bolmer St Michael's bench. And the referee's over there, James Assey, talking to members of the Bolmer bench. But there's going to be a throw into St Ives Town when the play does restart here. And Bolton want to make a substitution here as well to sort of make a change on the bench here, but the referee's not allowing that to happen at the moment. I think he's more concerned to make sure that St. Ives can take the throwing, really. But it's now going to be a change. It looks like it's going to be Burgess coming off the field of play. So a late change here from Bolmere. Burgess coming off. Back Burgess coming off field of play. And Aris Christofferu coming on. So a late change by Ben Roberts. Remember to set the clock a little bit, but never the change. Nevertheless, Burgess off, number 7 for Bolmere. On is Aris Christofferu, the number 17 for Bolmere St. Michael's. We've got been given a minimum 5 minutes additional time to be played in this match. It's Bolmer St. Michael's 1, St. Ives Town 0. The officials have given it as minimum of additional 5 minutes to be played. So still time in this game for more goals to be scored. Still time for St. Ives to pinch an equaliser. But at the same time, Bolmer have got an opportunity to still get a second goal to seal the deal and get the 3 points here this afternoon. It's a free kick to St. Ives Town. It's going to be taken by their goalkeeper, Zachariah Massoud. Being asked to get the ball in the right position to take the free kick before he launches it. Referee James Assey there making sure he gets the ball in the right position. So the lino is there making sure he does as well. So Massoud takes the free kick for St. Ives Town. Into additional time here at the Amber Arena and Community Stadium. Bolmere in front. Can they flick on ball there? Nice ball up top there. Townsend keeps it in play for Bolmere St. Mark's left hand side. Goes down the flank. Up against him is Howell. Lays it back. Good pass back into the possession there of Armstrong. Armstrong with the ball down the side. Townsend trying to make another run on it. Coming over to shield the ball is Zach Howell. He lets that drop out of play. It's going to be another goal kick to St. Ives Town. This plays into Bolmere's hands if they kick the ball in the St. Ives half of the pitch and see out the additional time here and gain the 3 points. Courtesy of Ealing's goal in the first half of Bolmere. Ball headed clear. O'Neill trying to collect the ball for Bolmere. But it's won back, though, by Yakubu. He just now sits back towards his goalkeeper, Howell. Massoud just clears it forward. And making a challenge there was O'Neill. But Townsend. But it's going to be a free kick to St. Ives. And once again, the goalkeeper, Massoud, will collect the ball to take the free kick. Knowing they're now into additional time here in this match. This will be a well-deserved win for Bolmere if they do get the 3 points here this afternoon. St. Ives still got time to try and pinch it, an equaliser though. Ball comes into the penalty area, headed cleared by Lima. On the far side. O'Neill makes a run, so does Atherton, but that goes out of play. It's going to be a throw-in to St. Ives Town. Very much a case where you just protect your lead now and see the job out and just no rash mistakes, just see the job out now and get the 3 points.
0: Yeah, I think that's what Ben Roberts will be wanting, and that's why I think as well he's opted to bring on Aris Christofferu. It's another body at the back, possibly going for a five at the back for these, you know, last 4 or 5 minutes since Aris has come on. Bit of an interesting choice maybe not to have started Aris Christofferu, but of course he has been starting, you know, most of the recent games for Bolmere St. Michael's, but he has come on now, so let's see what he can do in terms of defending this. I believe it's a throw-in. The sun's just setting just behind the gym, so it makes it a little bit tough for us to see from here, but yeah, it is a throw-in, Kev.
1: Yep. Throwing for St. Ives in towards the Bolmere penalty area. Clip ball forward there by their number 6, five Brooks, but gets collected quite comfortably in the end by Adam Harrison, the Bolmere St. Michael's goalkeeper. Into additional time here now. Bolmere have just got to show a bit of common sense here. See this game out and keep the clean sheet and get the 3 points. Harrison with the ball forward, looking for O'Neill. And referee blows it. And that's it. Referee blows for full time here. We reach full time here at the Amber Arena and Community Stadium. And the full time score, it has finished here. Bolmere St. Michael's 1. St. Ives Town 0, and a goal scored in the first half. Some intelligent play by Amato laying the ball off for Frankie Ealing on the 17-minute mark. And Ealing's finish was the goal that put it in the back of the net past Massoud to ensure that Bolmere get the 3 points here this afternoon. We're going to wrap our live coverage here very, very short. Extend live coverage to what's happening here with a break in the proceedings here. But there's good news for the Mics here. They got the 3 points here this afternoon. Bolmere St. Michael's 1, St. Ives Town 0 here at the Amber Arena. Ollie, job done, 3 points. Ben Roberts, we are pleased with the performance and the result. stop start of time. Of course, we've had to have a break in the play as well, but ultimately the players were mentally switched on at the end to do the job and get a precious well-earned 3 points against a team we know at the bottom of the table, but it's never easy to be playing to in the bottom of the table because they always come to a different mindset anyway. But a good win for Ben Roberts' side this afternoon under the circumstances.
0: Yeah, I think ultimately Boldmere from start to finish, you know, both halves have been probably 97-98% on top. St Ives have had their one or two, you know, moments where it looks like they could have possibly gone up and tried something. Their only probably good, decent effort was probably from that save that Adam Harrison, had to make. But yeah, other than that, all things considered, a good 3 points for Boldmere, and they'll go again.
1: And let's look at some forthcoming games for the Mics, actually. 6th of October, home against Bedworth United. There'll be a lot of increased midweek games, but we've got to play as well, Ollie. And then away against Corby on the 10th, and October away against Mickleover and Rugby Borough. So a batch of away matches on the horizon before they got Rushden and Diamonds on the 20th of October. It's also get a good home win under your belt before you have a raft of away games on the horizon, Ollie.
0: Yeah, I think Ben Roberts will be wanting to continue to make the Amber Arena and Community Stadium a fortress. And then, as we saw on Tuesday against Shepshed away from home, you know, go out and win convincingly away. So let's just see if this can add to the good run of form so far that Boldmere have had, especially here at the Amber Arena and Community Stadium.
1: Thanks, Ollie. So the full-time score, it's finished at the Amber Arena Community Stadium. The full-time score, it's finished. Boldmere St Michael's 1, St Ives Town 0. Success for the Mics this afternoon. Frank Healing's goal, the goal that separates two sides, and 3 points of Ben Roberts of the Mics here at home. Tomorrow on Switchsport for 1:55 PM, we have our first FA Women's Cup commentary of the season. It's Tier 4 Northampton versus Tier 6 Sutton United Ladies. Will the magic of the Cup return tomorrow? Join us from 1:55 PM on Switchsport on FM, DAB and online. We're going to wrap our live coverage here at the Amber Arena Community Stadium. So 3 points for the Mics, 3 points of Ben Roberts and his team. From myself, Kevin Moore, Ollie Foster, our producer Dean Kavanagh, take care, look after yourselves. Next on Switchboard is the Women's Football Podcast. 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
3: Hello and welcome to the Women's Football Podcast on Switch Sport with Kevin Moore and Ross Thorpe. And our guest this week is Sarah Garrett. It's good to have you on the show this afternoon. We've got a lot of good questions we'll ask during the course of the programme as well. But I thought I'd start off with Sarah to begin with then. What first got you into football? Was it actually playing the game to begin with, or was it just refereeing? And in the early days, what sort of early teams did you start playing football with?
4: Originally started playing at the age of 12. I was introduced to football at an early age through my parents running a football club and also my brother playing. So football has been a big part of my life. So I started playing at the age of 12, played for some local teams, Dudley United and Wolves Ladies, and then started refereeing at the age of 14.
3: If it was playing that initially got you interested in the sport, what made you realise that refereeing was something you wanted to take yourself on a journey on as well? Did you realise that sort of age as well, that you thought, I could do probably a bit of both here, or did that sort of naturally come later on that you realised maybe refereeing is more you want to do than playing football?
4: I started refereeing, if I'm honest, for the pocket money to start off with. So at the age of 14, obviously getting paid for doing the games, did do both. I played and refereed at the same time up until around the age of 17 when I gave up football after an injury.
5: From that point of view, whilst you were still having a mix of playing to reffing and then back to playing and then back to reffing, was there ever a point where you looked and thought prior to your injury, I want to go down the refereeing route, or was it always a case of just earning your pocket money and trying to balance the both out?
4: It was quite difficult to balance the two. Obviously, I was at college and school as well, so I relied heavily on my parents to run me around and take me to games, both refereeing and playing. So that had a big impact as well. But I just found that I seemed to enjoy refereeing a little bit more. It sort of came more natural for me. And there were so many good players out there that I just realised that actually I was never going to make it as a player.
5: So from that point of view, when you was 16 going into 17, where you, unfortunately you had your injury and you decided refereeing was the route you was wanting to go down, what level was you at in terms of refereeing at that point?
4: So I was a level 5 referee, which is sort of just under semi-professional football, the top end of grassroots football. That was, yeah, so that was around the age of 17.
5: From a step 5 point of view now, you know, as a 17-year-old, that was quite a good level of football to be at for whether you're a male or a female at 17 years of age. There's not many people as step 5 stands nowadays where you'd have officials that young that would be officiating at that level.
4: Yeah, you can get fast tracked now. However, when I first started, the fast track wasn't really known. So I just moved up through the levels. So it starts from level seven when I first started. It's now level 9, progressed through the levels. Sort of from the age of 16, I sort of did a step pretty much most seasons up until level 5, and then a fitness test is also introduced at level 5 for a referee, which had a bit of an impact and made me realise that it was actually more hard work than what I thought it would be.
5: At that point, Sarah, would you have been around a heavy element of male officials at that point, or was there any other females on the scene at that time that you were kind of going through the journey with?
4: There was a small pool of female officials. There wasn't many of us. I think in Birmingham, West Midlands area, there's around 3 of us, sort of the same age range, and also kind of started at the same time. So yeah, there was a small pool of us that we operated, but to be honest, we didn't operate very often together.
3: So Sarah, then, so you've been officiating and moving through the levels of different levels of refereeing as well. While you've been through different levels of refereeing, has it give you an opportunity to understand how football really works within the non-league pyramid as well, within the pyramid of the sport itself?
4: Yeah, so moving through the levels, to be honest, I never realised how much dedication, hard work that you needed to put into it. From looking from the outside, and certainly myself, I think we thought you just turned up to the game, you did the game, you did what you need to in the 90 minutes and then you went home. But it's not actually quite like that. Especially as you're moving up the levels, the fitness gets harder. There's fitness tests introduced. So obviously you have to meet those standards. So training predominantly 3 to 4 times a week, depending on how fit you are. You have to do confirmation with the clubs. You then have to confirm back to them. So that confirmation with the club can start on a Monday morning, for instance, for the following Saturday, Sunday. And then if you are working with a team of other officials, assistant referees or fourth officials, then you have to make the necessary travel arrangements with those, meeting place, or whether you're going to pick them up. You have to make sure your kit is all neat and tidy, your boots are cleaned. So there is a lot of outside factors that I think people don't realise, and certainly as I was coming through, I didn't realise also.
3: And also related to that as well then, Sarah, I mean, you've just touched on a lot of things behind the scenes that people would not be aware of in the sport, would they? But I guess you'd probably be able to forge some very good professional work relations with people, all aspects of people that run different football clubs, from people who do the stewarding, to people who do the administration, the club secretaries. Has that been a good experience for you to understand the real sort of background aspect of how football is run, and give you more appreciation of people behind the scenes that people don't normally know really contribute towards the sport?
4: Yeah, definitely. I think on match days, all you see is basically what's in front of you. You turn up to the game, you see the 90 minutes, and then you see people leave. But the actual work behind the scenes that club officials and that have to do, the hospitality that they provide, you know, all of the confirming the game, getting the changing rooms ready, everything like that is a massive job, especially if they have full-time jobs as well.
5: So Sarah, again, a club that me and Kev are quite close to is Sutton Coldfield Town. And I'll be honest with you, whenever we turn up on a match day, you know, you'll get there at 1 o'clock or 6:30 and you'll see officials, you know, you'll see the players going into the dressing rooms, but then you'll see officials going into the clubhouse and having their famous cup of tea and a couple of biscuits and that kind of stuff. Yeah. At that point, when you get assistance within your group for that game, how important is that within the game? Because it's not just all about a cup of tea and a couple of Bourbon biscuits, is it? It's about, that's the moment where you can really have those 10 minutes to go as a referee. This is what I'm looking to achieve from the game. This is what I want you to do. This is what I want you to do. So how important is that from a, you know, whether it's a game at non-league or whether it's a game where it's live on BT for a Women's Super League game? Is there really much difference in terms of that?
4: Not much different in preparation. Obviously, you are dictated by media on live games, so you have to adjust yourself and be flexible to fit around those. So there could be some more additional time that you would need to get there before, just to allow for those preparations to fit in with your schedule as well. Depending on the league, it's normally around 1.5 to 2 hours before kickoff that officials start turning up. Like I said, it's not just that 90 minutes, but those are, for me, are really important, because you get to meet your team, especially if you haven't worked with them before. You get to have that conversation, you get to know that person. And like you said, you get to try and build that rapport with them. So you don't just build a rapport with the clubs and the club officials, but also your team, because you want them to do a good job for you as well as you want to do a good job for them. So for me, that is really important.
5: Put the non-league games to one side. When you do like a WSL game or WSL2 game, how often will you come across the same officials where, actually, do you know what, I worked with this person 6 weeks ago? Or is it a case of it's pretty much every game you're working with new people every week?
4: Very hit and miss, because obviously it depends on availability. But yeah, it could be that I've worked with one maybe 6 to 8 weeks ago. It could be that I haven't worked with one of those officials at all throughout the season. It's very hit and miss. It does depend, because the FA appoint, and then we're just basically go where we're told. So I know on Women's Super League now, they are trying to team the match officials together. They're the same as they are on the Premier League.
5: From that point of view, though, what is it you prefer? Do you prefer work, as mad as it sounds, do you prefer working with people that you've worked with in the past? Because if you've worked with an official in the past, then they've all of a sudden put you in a bit of a funny situation. Do you prefer working with someone that I've not worked with at all in the past, because it's a level playing field from the minute you kick off the game?
4: For me personally, I think it's more beneficial working with somebody that you've worked with before. One, you know how they work and they know how you work and what their expectations of you are, as well as what I expect from them. So you kind of get on each other's wavelengths as such if you've worked with somebody before. Always think that is beneficial, that you can work more closely. The more that you work with people, the better that you become as a team. So they know what you're kind of thinking and vice versa.
5: So, you know, from like when you was building yourself up to get to the level you're at nowadays, and you'd be doing Sunday morning games, whether it was at men's level or ladies level or whatever, but levels where it was, you know, yourself and then they call them club officials, which is basically someone who'll run the line because no one else will do it. You know, from that point of view, what was the difference in that respect? You've got two lines, people, whether they be men's or women's, and yourself in the middle. How would that work? Do you prefer the fact of two people that are officials, or back in the days where you were doing, you know, Sunday morning games, was you really bothered about having linesmen there that didn't really want to stick to the rules? I think is probably the best way of putting that.
4: I think it's a hard enough job for anyone to do. So, you know, I was grateful that there were people there to help me out. So as grassroots football, we all know that they don't want to do it, and we get that, so we give them limited responsibility, but they are still there to do a job. And to be honest, I have to say most of them did an okay job. It's not easy out there, so you know, they did the best of their ability, and sometimes you have to overrule them if you know that they are wrong, but they do, majority of them do accept it, if you know, because they don't necessarily know what they're doing.
5: And did they cause you, the problems that they caused you at that moment in time, did you almost become a better referee as a result of that?
4: I wouldn't say a better referee. I think it helps you manage difficult situations better. And obviously you have to, as a referee, you're the leader. So you need to lead that team, whether they are club officials or whether they are officials, you are still that leader. And the players rely on you. I feel like the players rely on you to get the decisions right. So as long as I felt that I was getting the decisions right, I wouldn't say that it would make me a better referee. It would just, you know, I had to do what I saw at the time and hopefully make that right decision.
3: Okay, Sarah, so we just touched on there, or a short while ago, you talked about the training aspect, and obviously with this sort of sport, and whether you're officiating or playing on the pitch as a player, the fitness levels are very, very important. Have you seen that change considerably quite a lot over the last few years?
4: Yes, definitely. Players are getting fitter, so the referees and match officials need to get fitter. So the intensity of the training has definitely gone up, especially with the women's game also going professional as well. Intensity of the training you know, as both for the players and match officials, has had to increase. We are given training programmes that we, sports scientists, develops, and we are monitored by heart rate monitors, so that we're expected to do a minimum of 2 high intensity sessions a week. They don't include games. If you've got a game on a Saturday stroke Sunday and a Tuesday, then 1 high intensity session in that week would be fine. You're expected to do different sessions, so speed, agility, strengthening and conditioning sessions, but also making sure, as we all know, recovery sessions are important, so making sure that we have a recovery, and predominantly they come after a match day. So a slow walk, some stretching, something like that would be classed as our recovery session. Swimming, something, low impact work.
3: So it's quite detailed then, isn't it? Because you've got all these various things you have to do during the course of the week to get yourself ready for that 90 minutes on a Saturday afternoon then. You mentioned about strength and conditioning. I mean, has that side of it really taken off in the sport? You've got more people on the sports science side that, as well as looking after players, also recognise there's a need to look after officials in the game as well, to make sure their fitness levels can actually be appropriate to support the sport as well.
4: Yeah, strength and conditioning is basically to help, is injury prevention, basically to help you stop getting injured. That's quite massive at the minute. So yeah, the more strength and conditioning that you've got, hopefully the less injury.
5: Sarah, you know, in terms of when you get your schedule come through, whether it be because you get your schedules come through to you like on a monthly basis, what's expected in terms of games you've got to cover?
4: For women's games, we get them 6 days in advance. For the men's game is 6 to 7 days in advance as well. The leagues talk to each other, so we are not allowed to do 2 refereeing games back to back. So if we had a Saturday and a Sunday, one would be a fourth official and one would be a refereeing game. But you then could referee on the Tuesday or be fourth official and then again on the Saturday. But you can't do 2 refereeing games back to back.
5: So in terms of a Saturday game in the Conference North, as an example, you could be at Gloucester City, as an example. And then on a Sunday, you could be a fourth official at Manchester City Ladies. That wouldn't be unheard of. In the sense of that, there's still a lot of travel time. There's still a lot of, as soon as you've finished your game there on the Saturday afternoon, before you know it, it's 8 o'clock before you're back home. And then you've got to be back on the road at 10 o'clock the following morning because you've got a bit of a game for 12:30. There's not a lot of recovery time in that, even from the point of being in the middle to being a fourth official. How do you cope with that in the sense of, as soon as you get home, is it a case of a cup of tea and match of the day and then get yourself to bed? Or is there a routine where you go, I have to have a proper cool down process even the next day when I'm, as a fourth official, where you might not be working physically, you are massively working mentally.
4: It's very unlikely that we'd be sent that far. Very unlikely that we would do a game and have a fourth official. It can happen and it has happened. However, they are quite good in giving us a rest day in between fixtures. But if that does happen, we're normally not sent too far as a fourth official. So normally you are more local. But for me, I have to do all of my self-analysis after a game while it's still fresh in my mind. I like to replay the game in my mind. And if there's any videos that from the media that are downloaded to our portal, I do like to try and have a look at them so I can get those maybe decisions that I might not have got right out of my head, replay it, see where I could have done better, and then I can park it and move on to the next game, ready for the next day then.
5: Okay, so from that point of view, someone who's been involved in non-league football, you have your game, it's the old favourite saying, the assessor's here, and that's why they're doing what they're doing. From that point of view, you've had your assessor, you've been into the clubhouse, you've had your food, you get back home. It's really good that you've made the point about self-reflection, but at what point there do you take on board that self-reflection if it's a non-league game? Because let's be fair, once you've had the game, assessors come in, he or she has said this is what they think, you've had your food, you've gone home, it might be 8:30, 9 o'clock at that point. Do you self-reflect at that point, or do you leave it to the following morning, or do you leave it till maybe the Monday or Tuesday because you just need to digest as to what's been said before you sit back and watch it?
4: I like to do it as soon as I get home, while it's fresh on my mind. So if the observers come in and said that potentially I've got something wrong, I've missed a yellow card. And like I said, if there's video, I like to look at the video, or if not, I like to try and replay it in my head and see as to why I might have missed it, because I can't sleep on things. I need to get myself done, sorted, and then I'll go to, and then I know I can have a good night's sleep and be fresh for the following morning.
5: I love it when referees say that, Kev.
6: It's interesting though, Sarah, because I mean, be able to sort of, like, you know, in all our jobs, regardless of what you do, you got that sort of downtime, haven't you, really? Do you find it easy to relax after some games? Are you that sort of person where sometimes you're your own harshest critic sometimes, though? Do you feel yourself sometimes you want to get things done really, really well? And are you sometimes a bit of a perfectionist as well?
4: Yeah, definitely. That's why I don't go to sleep, so I like to get it out of my mind and not have to worry about it, so I can actually get a good night's sleep. So I can't sleep on things. I am my own worst critic, so even things that potentially I've done well, I always try and see if I can make them better. And obviously the things that haven't gone so well, obviously that is one of our main focuses. We shouldn't put ourselves down too much, because there are good things out there that match officials do, and yes, we don't always get the decisions right when we replay them, but we get one shot at seeing that, whereas obviously now you get replays and stuff and you have to go with your gut instinct, and a lot of the time I would say the gut's right, but it's not always right.
6: So far from that then, Sarah, from colleagues, you know, that within the sport as well, do you see different people, how they sort of approach it in different ways? So we've all got different temperaments, haven't we, how we approach things. Is that sometimes good though, because you're all different sort of personalities how you do in the sport, but do you find a sort of network amongst yourselves, how you sort of cope with sort of, like, if you've had a game you think, oh, that didn't go so well as I'd like to have done, or whatever, really? But is there a good sort of support network amongst the referees you regularly sort of correspond and engage with anyway?
4: I have a good support network, and I think each and every referee is different, that you kind of get the people that you can trust. And once you've got that trust, obviously we're also allocated a coach, so we're quite privileged in getting a coach, so we can always speak to our coaches after a game, which is predominantly what everybody does. It depends on each person's preference, but it's either the Friday before a Saturday game or on the day of the game before, and then obviously you speak to them after, just let them know how it went, and you kind of discuss those, what you felt didn't go so well, or what you think you did well and what you didn't feel went so well, and you kind of discuss that as well. So not only the coaches, but there's other colleagues as well. So I've got a number of colleagues that operate on the Football League, and I speak to those, not just referees, assistant referees as well. And there's also other observers that you can dip into if required.
6: That's an interesting point, having that sort of got. I was aware that sort of level of support that you have in your job, because, you know, the image, rightly or wrongly, for some referees, they come in, they're on their own, they leave the ground on their own. They're very much seen like singular sort of people, where they come in to referee for a game and they leave, you know, when they leave afterwards. That's a good point to raise, though, isn't it? Because if you've got all these extra people within the sport, within refereeing itself, that your network support you and help you, then is that something that's been widely publicised, that there are sort of other people in the game where they support yourself and the job that you do as well?
4: I'm not too sure, but there is a network. There's, like I said, there are coaches, there's mentors who also help, and then obviously you've got your other colleagues as well, which you can learn and develop from each other. The ones that you trust in, they're happy to talk through games, they understand it, they might have been through the same situation, so you can always rely and talk and offer them support, as well as they offering you support as well.
5: Okay, so from that point of view, Sarah, where you've referred to what we would call assessors, you'd call them observers.
4: Name change.
5: Yeah, exactly. So as you're starting to work your way up through the levels, and you're starting to play referee in front of bigger crowds, play at higher levels of football, was there ever a point where you looked and thought, I've hit a ceiling now, where might have been a step three or a conference north, where you look and go, I'm now really starting to hit more of a problem, or I'm being critiqued a lot more, where someone just pulled you back and went, you're doing fine, but this is what you've got to do to get to the next level? Was there ever that point? Because let's be fair, from the point where you started your refereeing journey to where you're at today, there's been a level of fast tracking. But as somebody who's been on the side when you've refereed and been in the middle of a game that I've been involved in, you certainly conduct yourself in a way where you're a little bit no fear, no holds barred. You very much referee the game as somebody who owns that game.
4: Obviously, with the media, you are sort of more in a fishbowl, so making those important decisions become a lot more realistic, I suppose. There are times where you do get nervous before the games, especially with bigger crowds watching, and you just want to do a good job for the teams, really, and be the best that you can when you go out there.
5: I think from my point of view, you've officiated games when I've been at step four, step three and step two, and you've gone from officiating in front of 100 people to 1,500 people, and you always get the odd one, oh, here we go, what's she doing in the middle? Because you're a woman, because you're sat in the way. And the amount of people that come off after the game and go, do you know what? And again, I'm not just saying this, Sarah, because you're on the show. I've said it to Kev prior to the show that, for me, you know, you, Sean Massey, you're probably two of the best officials I've ever seen from a female point of view in the men's game. And that was one of the reasons why we wanted to get you on the show, because this isn't just about, you know, women working in men's football. This is, for me, you're as good as any man I've seen in men's football, if that makes sense. And I think that's credit to the work that we spoke about and that we're going to carry on speaking about in the show. But at some point, you always hit that brick wall where you go, am I really at this level?
4: I would never say that I've been out of my comfort zone and I've not hit a brick wall as such. Fitness is obviously getting harder. So we, as a female, we're naturally not as quick as men, so sprinting is something that I have to work extra hard on, you know, but I've got things in place like a sprint coach that I work with to help obviously take that barrier down, should we say, to be able to push me to my limits to where I want to be.
5: So you've brought that level of investment into your own personal development in terms of sprint coaches, this and stuff that I think a lot of people who won't see that in the refereeing side of point of view, in terms of you're probably investing a level, taking yourself to a next level of where you want to be that people possibly don't see. But in terms of what it takes to be a referee at the level you're at, there is a level of commitment, there is a level of sacrifice. What level of commitment and sacrifice is the way you go? A lot of people don't realise this is what we have to do in terms of diet, in terms of lifestyle, in terms of fitness. What does that kind of look like for you?
4: To be honest, I have a full-time job as well, so refereeing is not my only job. So to try and juggle that as well as family as well, you're out training pretty much 5 days a week. So to juggle that with a full-time job.
5: What is the job that you do?
4: I'm a project support admin. So I work on projects and support project managers into whatever the project might require, but I'm also a therapist as well, which is what I took on after I got injured. The three.
5: So the therapist thing is something that Kev's going to talk about a little further on into the show. In terms of your day job, it can quite happen where, you know, you've had a game on a Tuesday night where it could be, let's just think, away from home on a Tuesday night, Chester, got home at 1 o'clock in the morning. And you're up at 5 in the morning because you've got to be in the office for 6:30. How regular does that happen? And in terms of that, forget your social life and all of that, but in terms of where you want to go, in terms of next direction, you know, you've got to have a level of rest and recuperation. But when you're only living on like 3 and 4 hours sleep on a Tuesday night, does that become a little bit like, oh, I really could do without this?
4: I would never say I could do without it, because if I didn't want to do it, I wouldn't do it. Like I said, football's a massive part of my life and it probably has taken over everything. So there's many sacrifices that I have taken, you know, missed family weddings, stuff like that, you know, but if I didn't want to, I wouldn't do it. So yeah, there are times where you do think, oh, I don't want to get up for work, but at the same time, you've got bills to pay, you've got a mortgage to pay. So, you know, actually the full-time job should come first. But with me, it's more like football comes first.
5: You know, where a lot of people would go, oh, I'm getting home for like 10, 11 o'clock. You getting home for like 12, 1 in the morning. Do you almost just look and go, that's just part and parcel of not the role I'm doing, but almost the level I'm getting to, because you want to go further and above that?
4: Yeah, of course. It's what's expected, I think, really. If you want to operate at this level, then you're expected to commit to it. So, yeah, for me, it's just I go and do it. I don't think any more of it. This is what's expected of me. And because I love football so much, that's what I want to do. It just becomes like a second nature. So I don't really think about, oh, I'm not getting back till 12, 1 o'clock and then I've got to get up for work. I just think, oh, I've got a job to do. I need to go and do it. I'll come back and I'll sort out the other stuff after. And then you've always got the following day. If you need to go to bed early the following day, you just go to bed early the following day.
6: You get the impression of the work you do outside the sport as well. You obviously got a lot of organisational skills and communication skills as well. And being on the pitch, it is about making decisions and also being in charge and taking control and being able to manage situations as well. Is there an element of the training from that side of the sport that gets organised for you? Or is it a case of like as you become more confident as a person yourself, you can sort of become more assertive to deal with situations on the pitch? Do the FA sort of provide that level of training where it is about sort of looking after yourself, being in terms of being assertive and assertiveness training? Do they organise things like that to help young referees become more assertive and build their confidence as well, do they?
4: Yeah, so there's a number of training sessions that are pitch related. We do practical sessions. We meet as a group of officials four times a year. And we do like video clips, we do practical referee training out on the field or AstroTurf, depending on what's available. So they set up scenarios and do practical training for that. So there's a lot of assistant referee training as well. They do practical, whatever they do, assistant refereeing techniques and again, videos. So yeah, there is some practical training to help with the mind as well as video clips that. We have a platform that we share clips on as well, so we can do it remotely, and we have like group discussions about how things could have been done better or what the referee did well and what we would have done in those scenarios. So yeah, there is a lot of online stuff and practical training as well as the technical training.
6: And do those sort of training sessions, Sarah, do they organise it mixed groups that have like male and female referees combining on those sort of sessions and doing that sort of work together, do they?
4: There's a mix of females and males, and it's normally the clips are varied, but they normally try and get clips from National League North and South. So, you know, obviously we can see challenges in the Premier League, but some of those challenges might be different to what we actually see at National League level. So they try and get the clips and make it more relevant to our level of football.
6: Having those sort of opportunities, Sarah, to have those clips and discuss it and debate it, is that a good part of the training process? You can have a good sort of open debate about things as well when you're in sort of a group of different people, different groups of referees.
4: Yeah, I think it's important. It's not to criticise other referees. I think we can learn and develop off each other. I think it's, you know, as a referee, you need to be open and honest yourself. So if you have got something wrong, don't try and hide behind it. You know, it's there, it's seen. Actually, you know you've got it wrong and you have to just take responsibility and accountability. But look into developing yourself and what you would do in that situation. But also if you are that referee who potentially has got that wrong, then you can learn and hopefully, you know, mitigate the mistakes happening again.
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2: So, Sarah, from your point of view, you go from refereeing a game on a Saturday afternoon at National North or National South level, and then through the course of the week, and then on the following Sunday, you'll go to potentially a top WSL level game. Do you see much of a difference between the men's game and the women's game in the terms of not necessarily how you prepare? There's probably a little bit more of an emphasis on the fact that, with the greatest respect, there's a female official in the middle of a men's game at Conference North than what there is a female in the middle of a top WSL game. Do you find yourself preparing or dealing with it in a different way, where you go, you almost switch on a little bit more to a WSL game that you don't to a non-league, or vice versa?
3: No, to be honest, a game's a game. So I prepare myself in the same way as I would every game, because for me, every game is important to the club. So it doesn't matter what level they are, for me, needs to be refereed to your best ability for both of the clubs. And that's, and the clubs would expect that from you.
2: You know, so if you was refereeing a game on a, let's just say a Saturday, where it was, you know, the top two teams in the Conference North, and then the week after where you was refereeing the top two teams in the WSL, you'll notice a level of difference in the tempo, I'm guessing. However, you know, if all of a sudden on a Saturday afternoon you've got a lot of vocal lads giving you a lot of stick and a lot of, you know, blah, blah, blah, blah, blah, and managers from the side, but then on a Sunday afternoon, you know, you've got potentially England internationals giving you the same, is there ever a point where you go, it becomes a little bit more personal from one than the other?
3: No, to be honest, I always look at it as they're having a go at the person in the middle, shall we say. So it doesn't matter whether it's coming from a female or a male, unless it, obviously, if it does get personal, then that's something that you have to deal with. But I can honestly say that the outside stuff I don't focus on. The inside stuff I do focus on, inside the pitch markings. That's where my main focus is. For me, I always look at it at, they're only having a go at that person in the middle. They don't know me as a person, so it's not very personal. When it becomes personal, then obviously then you have to deal with that.
4: So we've touched on a few things about the officiating side as well, Sarah, but also this isn't just about what you do in your current role, being a referee within the game of football as well. We're always keen to know what people do outside the sport. You touched on earlier on sort of the project management work you do, and I think you're doing something with IT at the minute. In terms of work you do outside football, you do other work as well, is that right? So you like that sort of balance between, I can do my refereeing work and do this as well, because we're all busy people, we all live busy lives, don't we? But how do you find the balance during the course week of mixing and matching all these different areas of work? Do you find it quite a healthy balance you feel you can sort of take control of and do it quite well?
3: Yeah, so obviously my full-time job, I'm pretty much dictated to my hours, however I can do flexi hours, but so predominantly that's my day job, and then obviously football is then predominantly on the weekend and evening. I do also do, I'm a therapist, so that includes what we call tweener massage, which is a deep tissue massage. You've probably heard of the fire cupping or seen some of the fire cupping, which is taking off quite highly now, and a lot more athletes are using it. And I'm also doing acupuncture as well, which is having some really good benefits, especially with sports injuries and tendon issues. So I'll work on some evenings at a gym, and I work with sports people, predominantly bodybuilders, boxers, and yeah, trying to get them back into competition.
4: So having that sort of interest as well about the therapy sort of work as well, being a therapist as well, Sarah, has that given you an opportunity to get an interest and find out of people in other sports how they deal with fitness and strength and condition as well? You mentioned there about bodybuilding and other sports as well. Has that given you a real insight how other sports prepare athletes in preparation for sports they have to partake in?
3: It opened my eyes quite a lot, actually, talking to other areas of sport. For instance, the bodybuilding, especially their diet. They are so strict with their diet. I'm not sure I could stick to it, to be honest. I love my food too much, but yeah, they have to. And a lot of their strength comes from their strength and conditioning work. Yeah, it really did open my eyes, but also learned me a lot about the power, the strength for building the muscles to be able to sprint. So obviously the bigger the

0: muscle, the more power, and it's how you generate that power. That opened my eyes quite a lot, you know, how much actually the strength and conditioning and the power stuff can impact on sprinting and sprinters as well. With injury, like I said, I had quite a big injury last year. I feel that if I'd have known what I know now, perhaps my recovery could have been a lot quicker. I don't know if it will definitely, but I think it definitely would have had a impact in getting back quicker. So I trained with a company called Total Therapy Training. They use traditional Chinese medicine theories, and it's been updated with the modern adaptions and diagnostics, together with accelerated treatments of sports injuries, including tendon and ligament injuries. So that would shorten recovery time by weeks and even months, which is obviously one of the injuries that I had. Potentially, if it had been investigated and treated with those techniques, then I could have potentially been back a lot quicker. They also have treated and taught people from Aston Villa. So Aston Villa has sent some of their physios and rehab team to attend the courses, and they're using the techniques to get their players back and recovered. I've been speaking to them, they're having a massive benefits and positives outcome.
1: So you can see the benefits of when you have a situation where people like yourself, like you're a referee, but you're learning about other cultures, how sport deal with like fitness and recovery and recuperation as well. It's good to hear that you get this opportunity to pass on these ideas onto other people in the sport and see if they can benefit from it on a personal basis as well.
0: Yeah, so I've helped a number of powerlifters. They've had shoulder tendon injuries, two courses of acupuncture, and we've got it sorted and they're back out the next day, you know, making personal bests.
2: Okay, so Sarah, as you was working off through the ranks in terms of men's football, women's football, this, that kind of stuff, just prior to getting your injury, you were thinking, do you know what, I can go all the way here in terms of that. When you got your injury, was there ever that moment where you thought, obviously you hit a brick wall in that sense, where you looked and thought, put me back so far, where you ever looked and thought, this isn't worth me carrying on?
0: I'm not going to lie, yeah. The injury is the biggest injury I've had of my career so far. I was told that if I didn't have the operation, I wouldn't be able realistically to run, or I could run 50 to 60% of my max. If I had the operation, I would hopefully fully recover. Obviously, there's still a risk like there is with every operation. But so it was a no-brainer really for me. I needed the operation. I'm not going to lie, I was 15 weeks non-weight bearing. That gave me a lot of time to think, and I just thought, I'm never going to get back. But then when I started walking again and putting weight on, and then I started slowly jogging and going through my rehab, I started to realise that actually it might make me stronger, it might make me better, it might even make me quicker if I do the right rehab. So yeah, I did hit a brick wall, but now I saw the light at the end of the tunnel, and with my determination, I was like, I'm never going to give up. So actually, there's something harder that's got to try and stop me.
2: So from that point of view, who was it who mentally got you through that period of time? Because let's be fair, when you're injured, it's not a physical thing, it's a mental thing. And obviously, you've spoke about a lot of good people in your career who were there to support you. And who was it that at that period of time where you looked and thought, they were the ones that just put their arm around me and went, you've got to keep going, rather than saying, we need you to do this kind of manoeuvre or that kind of move? That's not what you need at that point. You just need people going, we're going to help you get to that next level. Was there a level of people that did that for you?
0: Yes, lucky enough to get access to the physio who treats the Premier League referees. So he was phenomenal. I had also access to the psychologist, and then I had the network around me, which consists of two females and two males, and then obviously my family support as well. Obviously with family, they keep saying, yeah, you can do it, but you kind of, because they're sometimes that little close to home, you kind of don't believe them.
2: Switch
0: you
2: off.
0: Just think, oh, they're just saying that.
2: Yeah, I get that.
0: Think, oh, they're just saying that to make you feel better. But the little group of network that I had around me were the ones that actually pulled me through. And a little bit of myself, I kind of picked myself up, dusted myself off and thought, why should I let this beat me? So yeah, it was a combination of all of them, to be honest, that helped me get through it.
2: And from that point of view, when you had your injury, what level would you have been at in terms of men's football and, you know, the women's game, in terms of because you've always been propelled quite high up in terms of the women's game. Where was you at in terms of men's football in relation to that? It's quite apparent that, you know, officials get promotions at the end of each season. Where would you have been close to getting to prior to that injury in terms of promotion?
0: I'm not too sure, to be honest. So with regards to merit tables, I wouldn't know. I was just operating the same as I normally do on the WSL and at National League North and South as well. So I don't know is the answer to that, to be honest.
2: From that point of view, Cheryl, I'm going to be the person in the middle of a major, major cup final at a level of football. Building up into that week where you've had the confirmation, you've done what you've done, you've probably got about a 3-week period where mentally prepare yourself, then going into that week of the cup final where you go, right, everything's getting a little bit serious now. The players are coming in, they're taking all their pictures around the ground, this, that and the other. But how does that look for you in terms of Arsenal versus Chelsea and you're taking control of it?
0: I'd be lying if I said I wasn't nervous, because I was. To be honest, I didn't get nervous until the day of the game. And I think when you actually arrive at the ground, it does hit you. We had some of the Birmingham County committee came in and obviously wished us good luck, as well as from the FA. So for me, that was kind of when it all started to become surreal. And then obviously when you're stood in front of the teams and you're leading the teams out, it was just like, as I walked out, it was like, wow. But then as soon as I went wow, I was like, it clicked into my mind that actually I've got a job to do again. So it was two teams, it was a game of football, and it was on a field with the same marking

0: releasing stockpiles of up to 100 million barrels of diesel and crude oil. Yesterday's agreement follows pressure from Donald Trump on a potential export ban, which he's since ruled out. Mike Cohen heads the National Federation of Fishermen's Organizations.
1: We are losing businesses and we're losing jobs, and we're losing our capacity to produce our own food as a nation. Once we lose fishermen, once they lose jobs on boats and have to look for work elsewhere, once fishermen can't afford to keep running boats and have to sell up their businesses, we won't get them back.
0: Hundreds of anti-immigration protesters have gathered in two cities where they've been met with counter-demonstrators. Crowds marched in Southampton and in Dover. Police say face coverings have been banned for anyone involved. In sport, England are on course to make it back-to-back wins in the Nations League as they lead 4-0 going into the second half away to Croatia. Scotland, meanwhile, go for their first win under Sebastian Pokanoli in North Macedonia, and there'll be a new Rugby League Super League champion as Warrington kick off against Wakefield in the grand final at Old Trafford. That's the latest. I'm Stevie Shillinglaw.

0: From the Sky News Centre at 7, Israeli officials have arrived in the United Arab Emirates to join the investigation into an alleged hijack attempt on a Fly Dubai flight. They'll be questioning Omani national Hammam al-Hammami, who's alleged to have attacked his colleague in the cockpit on a service to Tel Aviv on Wednesday. Emma Henderson is a former airline captain and aviation expert. She says yearly medical checks for pilots aren't foolproof.
1: Of course, somebody could join an airline and then something could change for them, whether it's a mental health thing or whether something else has happened. There's not really anything that picks that up aside from in your annual medical. If you don't want that to be picked up, it's easy to hide it.
0: Two Iranian nationals have appeared in court in Manchester over an alleged bomb plot targeting the city's Jewish community. The pair are said to have arrived in the UK on a small boat and have been remanded in custody. A murder investigation has been launched after a 40-year-old man was shot dead in West London. Officers were called to East Acton just before 8 o'clock last night. Hundreds of anti-immigration protesters have gathered in two cities where they've been met with counter-demonstrators. Crowds marched in Southampton and in Dover. Police say face coverings have been banned for anyone attending. Buckingham Palace says the King won't apologise for slavery, but also won't shy away from the topic. His Majesty will tour the Caribbean later this year. And in sport, Warrington are taking on Wakefield in the Rugby Super League Grand Final. Now live to David Garrett at Old Trafford.
2: Wakefield 19, Warrington 0. Scott Wagner and Tevunga have scored the tries. All pretty simple. Trinity oozing confidence at Old Trafford. Wakefield went into double figures inside 25 minutes, building on it shortly before the break. Jack Sinfield with a drop kick with his father Kevin here. Jack could be a champion in 40 minutes' time. Warrington look out of it. They barely threaten. They're asleep. Wakefield alive and leading 19-0 at the break.
0: England, meanwhile, have made it back-to-back wins in the Nations League by thrashing Croatia 7-0 in Regia, and Scotland will aim for a first victory against North Macedonia later. That's the latest. I'm Stevie Shillinglaw.

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0: to Switch Radio, your station made for Birmingham. And if you were locked in for the past hour, you would have heard the amazing Andrew Richard with this show, his great show, Alternative 80s. Keep it locked in next week, Saturday, 6 till 7 for that amazing show. But now, it's me. Yes, you guessed it. It's me, your boy Ray Ray, back with another Urban Switch Up, the show where you can get your music played alongside your favourite urban bangers. Now, there's a reason why I'm playing Eminem, because the unsigned act that I've got on tonight, Miracle, Eminem is his inspiration. So this is for you, Miracle. Miracle is our unsigned act on for tonight, and we'll be playing his brand new track, Don't Worry About That, right at the end of the show, just before the news. And if you want to get your music played on my show, just like Miracle, we'll keep it locked, and I'll let you know how you can do that throughout the entire show. But we're going to keep it moving. Up next, right here, let's go straight into your favorite urban bangers. Up next, it's a new one, Drake.
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1: 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That was followed by Chance the Rapper with Blessings featuring Jamelia Woods. And this is a fairly new track from Will Smith featuring Big Sean, Beautiful Scars. Don't forget we've got Miracle coming up with his new track, Don't Worry About That, right at the end of the show, just before the news. And I did say I'd remind you and let you know how you, just like Miracle, can get your music played alongside your favourite urban bangers. 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

0: We've got Miracle coming up right at the end of the show, just before the news, with his new track. Don't worry about that. We've just been listening to Get with Skengman. That was followed by Burna Boy with Kilometer. After that, we had Coil Array with Players. And this is Queen Nadia with Medicine. For now, we're going to go to the commercial breaks, and I'll be back with more of your favorite urban bangers and Miracle just after this. Catch you on the flip side.
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8: There are two types of drive you can have on the motorway. One that feels like this.
9: Or one that feels...
8: like this. The difference is just a few little changes. Like giving more space to the car in front, or not hogging the middle lane. Because being a little more considerate on the road actually reduces congestion and collisions, which transforms everyone's journey. So we all feel a little less... and a lot more... National Highways.
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0: It's Khalees with Caught Out There. Thank you for keeping it locked on your station. 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The show where you know you, if you're an unsigned R&B artist, rap artist, gospel artist, you can get your track played alongside your favorite urban bangers, just like Miracle, who will be coming up right at the end of the show with his new track. 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
4: 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I always tell people I'm a testimony. My life is a testimony. I've seen a lot. I've been through a lot. Let me get loud on the headphones.

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1: Just spotted a up to the driver's stuck. Let me hop out the ride. I ain't tryna waste time on the net. 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I ain't letting that slide. Try dash, tap shot, get from behind. 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

0: What anyone says with the wildest, they block it hottest, the mildest. 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
1: Commenting angry, this front.
0: The weakest guy's the loudest. 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Search up. Yeah.

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3: From the Sky News Centre at 8, Israeli officials have arrived in the United Arab Emirates to join the investigation into an alleged hijack attempt on a Fly Dubai flight. They'll be questioning Omani national Hamam al-Hamami, who's alleged to have attacked his colleague in the cockpit on a service to Tel Aviv on Wednesday. Donald Trump claims a ban on US exports of diesel was never really on the table, after warning he may have to do so to protect supplies. The US president's comments prompted G7 leaders to agree to release 100 million barrels of fuel from their emergency stocks. Here, average diesel prices have topped £2 a litre for the first time. Leslie O'Brien owns a haulage firm in West Yorkshire.
4: It's catastrophic. If I look at just the change from January to now, the cost of diesel has gone up 51%, and in monetary terms, I'm paying £43,000 a month more in diesel than I was at the beginning of the year.
3: Two Iranian nationals have appeared in court in Manchester over an alleged bomb plot targeting the city's Jewish community. The pair, who are said to have arrived in the UK on a small boat, have been remanded into custody. A murder investigation has been launched after a 40-year-old man was shot dead in West London. Officers were called to East Acton just before 8 o'clock last night. Now to sport, and Warrington have been taking on Wakefield in Rugby League's Super League Grand Final. Now live to David Garrett at Old Trafford.
5: Wakefield are the new name on the Super League trophy. They celebrate on the Old Trafford pitch. Trinity did the damage in the first half, leading 19-0. Scott Vaganat and Tabunga going over. Jack Sinfield with a drop goal in front of his dad, Kevin. They're both champions now. Tom Johnson added a score in the second half. Warrington briefly threatened a comeback following a sin bin, but when Wakefield had its full contingent, they simply had too much. Wakefield Trinity have that feeling of invincibility. Champions, Wakefield 23, Warrington 10.
3: And England ease to a second successive win against Croatia in the Nations League. That's the latest.
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It is the show where you can get your music played alongside your favorite urban bangers, Urban Switcher, just in case you forgot. And we have a new act coming up right at the end of the show in less than an hour.

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0: It get put in the grave, it get put in the grave, nah. 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

And I'll remind you throughout the remaining 30 minutes how you can get your music played on the show just like Miracle. 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

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We've got Miracle coming up in less than 30 minutes now with his brand new track, Don't Worry About That. 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

0: right at the end of the show, so you may as well keep it locked in for the final 15 minutes or so. 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

That's gonna cost our spirits to the enemy. 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I used to say that I wouldn't do that, now I'm finding myself getting guided by Jesus. 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

0: This is Bridge. From the Sky News Centre at 9, Israeli officials have arrived in the United Arab Emirates to join the investigation into alleged hijack attempt on a Fly Dubai flight. They'll be questioning Omani national Hamam al-Hamami, who's alleged to have attacked his colleague in the cockpit on a service to Tel Aviv on Wednesday. Emma Henderson is a former airline captain and aviation expert. She says yearly medical checks for pilots aren't foolproof.
1: Of course, somebody could join an airline and then something could change for them, whether it's a mental health thing or whether something else has happened. There's not really anything that picks that up aside from in your annual medical. If you don't want that to be picked up, it's easy to hide it.
0: Two Iranian nationals have appeared in court accused of preparing acts of terror in Manchester ahead of a Jewish festival. The pair were detained over an alleged plot to target the community. Donald Trump insists the ban on US diesel exports was never really on the table. His earlier warnings about stopping supplies of the fuel to Europe prompted G7 leaders to agree to release 100 million barrels from their emergency stocks. A murder investigation has been launched after a 40-year-old man was shot dead in West London. Officers were called to East Acton just before 8 o'clock last night. Hundreds of anti-immigration protesters have gathered in two cities where they've been met with counter-demonstrators. Crowds marched in Southampton and Dover. Police say face coverings were banned for those attending. Wakefield's 58-year wait to be crowned Rugby League Champions of England is over as they ease past Warrington 23-10 in the Super League's grand final at Old Trafford. Fullbacks Max Jowitt says it's hard to take on what they've achieved.
2: The work we've put in through the year when we trained at Emsworth in pre-season, them cold mornings, this is what it comes down to, and I've never had a feeling like that before in my life. And we lost as well a little bit in that second half, Corey getting binned, and I just thought his fight and his hunger to win the game were unbelievable.
0: And England have made it back-to-back wins in the Nations League by hammering Croatia 7-0. Scotland are 1-0 up away to North Macedonia. That's the latest.
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0: It is that time once again on your Saturday night. And you should already know by now exactly what to expect in the next 2 hours when you hear my voice. Just gone past 9 p.m. It's gonna be banger central. I just have to kick things off with the international start with one of the most unique and best voices in the business. Also representing and bringing out that African and Afro beats heritage. This one does sound like a setup for a new music project coming later in the year though. But it doesn't seem like that's going to be happening anytime soon. It's Burna Boy with For Everybody. And Burna Boy is actually going to be touring on the back of his No Sign of Weakness album that he dropped last summer. And he's also a standout guest feature on one of the big albums of the moment, being J. Cole's The Fall Off, which is already an impactful showing. Hope you're having a blessed Saturday night and weekend so far. This is Urban Flavour here on Switch Radio, made for Birmingham, with me, Simeon. Dropping nothing but the hottest and freshest hip-hop and R&B jams all the way until 11 o'clock. And over the next 2 hours, you can expect big tunes from the likes of Fredo, Doechii, AJ Tracy, Woldy, Young Gads, Louis Ree, Ella May, Twin S, J. Cole, and much more. Just another jam-packed show full of bangers as usual. So you just know you're going to be getting nothing but the hottest and biggest urban tunes to get you in that Saturday night and weekend vibe, as we always do. Gonna get into the latest drop from the man who is now perhaps the most talked about and popular rapper, not in Birmingham, but the whole of the UK right now. And it looks as if 2026 is gonna be a massive year for him, as this jam is just epic as much as it's cold. And it's just the perfect intro to his output for the year, as his Saba mixtape last year was the diamond of UK rap back in 2025. This is also one of the many highlights on his current mixtape that's currently out now, called You're Keen. It's none other than Marnz Malone with Nana's Veranda.
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0: crazy, man. 7 years of sleep. My first memories in life were right here, you know. I'm known as a random. A lot's changed since I was last here, man. It's a full circle moment for me, man. So the journey begins right back where it started, you know. I'm known as a random.
1: Good morning, many, many towns. Here? You hear me?
2: In my ear.
1: Tell him many, many times, and I hope him store basket may never empty.
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It's just a banger of a reimagining to a super popular tune from the Backstreet Boys. This is just the beauty of Afro beats to the ears here on Switch Radio. Made for Birmingham, where you're locked into the show, dropping nothing but the hottest and freshest urban tunes in the game right now. Urban Flavour, with me, Simeon. Part of the Urban Weekender, of course. Also produced by Guilty Beats and J5, who between them have some, if the biggest collabs with a who's who in the music scene. Beyonce, Tems, Skepta, and Dave, to name a few. So it's always going to be A1 stuff. It's Mr. Easy and King Promise with That Way. And That Way is also taken from the upcoming joint album from Mr. Easy and King Promise called See What We've Done, which I can already see being top of my playlist when it does land. Just that cruising vibe for the car. And while we're speaking of cruising, the record producer and DJ extraordinaire, who has just been on a phenomenal run since his sensational Victory Lap track release with Skepta and Black Boy Max last summer, which eventually led to a full-blown collaboration EP, is just continuing to run with another fire rhythm and collab, this time with Mr. Slime Season himself, who sounds like he's back in that mid-2010s prime on this. It's Fred again with Scared, featuring Young Thug.

Fred again with Scared featuring Young Thug here on Switch Radio, made for Birmingham, where you're locked into the show, dropping nothing but the biggest urban tunes in the game right now. Urban Flavour with me, Simeon. And never would I have thought that I'd be hearing Young Thug on a rhythm like this. But then sound like he's absolutely belonging on this wave. It just goes to show how much of a super producer Fred again is, you know. And my ears are going to be super peeled for what Fred again is going to deliver throughout 2026, because he's clearly not done with hitting the fans with bangers. There's clearly a lot more in the vault getting ready to be unleashed. And I'm here all for it. Almost time for one of those all-important commercial breaks. Well, you seriously do not want to be going anywhere, because I'm going to be back on the other side with a big UK R&B jam and a collaboration between two artists who are part of the UK R&B revival movement. It's Bella with Typical featuring Justin Conrad. And that's also going to be followed by heaters from Woldy, AJ Tracy, Twinis and Doechii. You already know, you've just got to keep it right here, keep it Switch. But before we do get to that break, it wouldn't be the start of a new year without this man making another cool and swaggerful introduction. And this is just one of those tunes that gets you motivated in a laid back way, if that's even a thing to say. He's another artist who looks to be on a mission to make 2026 his best yet. My guess is there will be a new album dropped by him by spring, summertime, even though 2025 was a super busy one for him, as he bounced from one collaboration album to the next. Life is Beautiful to Until Night Comes, respectively. It's Larry June with Who's Copying.

2012, 100K up. Still feeling low, still feeling stuck. Know I'm living wrong, trying to do right. 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

face, you're a meteorite. You about to make something shape like a seizure. What you need an X4 when you're driving a Beamer? That's the whip of a man who puts like a leash of mine. You know? And you say you got the needle eye. I beat the road like it, none of behavior. Play with a rear door car, that would be safer. Cutting met the man said, but after all, I'm a BFR. You could've kept that little trip to Jamaica.

0: Who you feeling like? Maintenance done, you're a cleaner, right? Hair, nails, lashes, and
1: she's a Birmingham breakout star in her own right for sure right now, and this is just the definition of a banger. One of the best tunes I've heard so far this year, actually. It's getting that certification from me. And this link up with the Billboard charting hit maker, known for producing hits for the likes of Vybz Kartel and Skilly Bang, has got to be one that comes together often going forward. It's Woldy and DJ Mac with No Behaviour, the WFYL rhythm. And No Behaviour was actually recorded during Woldy's Boxing Day trip to Jamaica. And it's another one of those tunes that proves that the best material comes from inspiration while you're overseas. Woldy is the name to look out for in 2026. She is exploding as we speak. Before Woldy, we had the latest drop from the UK R&B favourite Bella with Typical featuring Destin Conrad. And it could well be the smoothest R&B track from the UK that I've heard so far all year so far. And it's just good to see that UK R&B is continuing to keep its presence going into 2026. Bella and Destin Conrad are two names that you most definitely need to keep your eyes on. Track down their material and get it in your playlist. Also, Destin Conrad's Love on Digital debut is a gem that you need to check out if you haven't done so already. Also received a Grammy nomination as well, so that is massive. I'm Simeon and this is Urban Flavour here on Switch Radio, made for Birmingham, where I'm hyping up your Saturday night with nothing but the hottest urban tunes around. And if you just popped your ears in, we kick the show off with a big Afrobeat anthem from none other than Burna Boy with For Everybody. And we follow that up with the latest rap jam taken from the latest mixtape release called You Keen from Marnz Malone with Nana's Veranda. But I'm only just getting warmed up with the heat that I still got coming on the show for you. Just a quick reminder that you can also catch any shows that you might have missed or you might want to listen to again on the Urban Flavour Mixcloud at www.mixcloud.com/urban_flavour. And you'll find all shows on there for you to listen to in your spare time or at your own leisure. And you can also give the page some love by giving it a follow. Gonna get into the latest banger from Ladbroke Grove's very old microphone champ now. And it's a big collaboration with the UK producer who can only be described as a pioneer of the UK drill sound, as his versatility is just on another level for the genre. And the veteran rapper who's put UK trap on the map for over 20 years now. And I gotta say, it's a nice surprise drop because it's a bit of a gear change for him, as it's got that dark and stylish tempo that's a 180 from the vibe that he was on his last album called Don't Die Before You're Dead, with hit tunes like Crush featuring Georgia Smith,
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0: rescue aid. 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
1: What are you on about the bluff? What are you talking about? 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
0: Man, no gang, but you know it is worth some come out from your night as well, man. That's a pattern quickly, bro.
1: Nah, you're violating the bluff, bro. 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
1: 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I'm trying to make the transition, but you gotta give me time.
2: Time ain't promised to no one, you know. And right now it's your time, but I've been telling you this. So, what's it gonna be, but you're only gonna get out what you put in.
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1: 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Made for Birmingham. Where you're locked into the show, hitting you with the biggest urban tunes in the game right now. Urban Flavor with me, Simeon. And it was only a matter of time before we got this collaboration, as Potter has been busy in his new role as a music mogul with his 36th label imprint, which is just waiting in the wings to take off with the release of a new album. Twin S and Twin H are just two of the signees to Potter Paper's 36th label, with the latest album drop called Black Sheep making waves with reviewers online for being exactly what the drill genre needs. Also got features from the likes of Heady One, K-Trap, Tiggs the author, and his twin brother Twin H. Just a big way to start the year for him. Almost time for another one of those all-important commercial breaks. Well, you already know keeping it right here is just mandatory business. Because I'm going to be back before you even realise that I'm gone. With the first track release from what has been the long-hyped and overdue album called The Fall Off. From the Fayetteville rapper who at this stage of his career is becoming a legend of the new school of rap. It's J. Cole with Disc 2, Track 2. And that's going to be followed by bangers from Wiz Khalifa, Young Gads, Louis Ree, and Ella May. That is a big lineup right there, you know. Going to get into what is a heater of a jam from the lady who is proving to be the hottest rapper in the game right now. And with the mold that she's on this one, fans and myself might just be getting close to getting something. Close to that all-out rap, alchemist, boom-bap type album that is just a dream situation. This is defo the tune putting the scene on notice for 2026. Also featuring one of the most groundbreaking voices of new school R&B. When this debut album drops, I'm telling you, it is going to be something special. And she's alluding to it on this one. It's Doechii with Girl Get Up, featuring SZA.

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1: There are two types of drive you can have on the motorway. One that feels like this. Or one that feels... like this. The difference is just a few little changes. Like giving more space to the car in front, or not hogging the middle lane. Because being a little more considerate on the road actually reduces congestion and collisions, which transforms everyone's journey. So we all feel a little less...

0: I'ma come in.
1: He's officially back, and it's been 5 years since his off-season album, and it's safe to say a lot has happened since then. And this first track release from his new album drop just shows that he's back in the zone. And it's a clean slate here on Switch Radio, made for Birmingham, where you're locked into the show, dropping nothing but the hottest and freshest urban tunes in the game right now. Urban Flavour, with me, Simeon. And loads of fans have been watching and waiting for this moment ever since his retreat from the whole Drake versus Kendrick Lamar beef, which was 2 years ago. How that time has gone so quick, I really don't know. Looked as if it was going to be a unique freeway battle, but by the sounds of this, he's well and truly got his head down and ready to set the rap scene alight. It's J. Cole with this two, track two. Also taken from the new album release called The Fall Off, which I haven't had the chance to properly listen through to yet, but from what I've heard from it so far, he's really got a chip on his shoulder now to prove that he is firmly part of the so-called big three of the new school of rap. I don't think I have to tell you to get that in your playlist right now. Gonna get into the fresh sounds of Wiz Khalifa now. And it's another one that has got that signature 2010s blog era rap vibe to it right here. Right on the tail of his recently released album called Chaotic, which is definitely up there with the best of his music projects, because he's been in that Cushion OJ mode ever since he dropped his Cushion OJ 2 mixtape last year. This one is also taken from the soundtrack to the Moses, the black crime drama film that he's also going to be starring in alongside Omar Epps, which is looking very interesting looking at the trailer actually. This is Too Blessed to Be Stressed.

0: where you jam into the show, dropping the hottest and freshest urban tunes in the game right now. Urban Flavor with me, Simeon, part of the Urban Weekender. It's none other than Young Gads with Forever 29. And it looks as if the next D-Block Europe album is going to be the Young Ads Take Center Stage album. And I'm all for it, because I've been saying for the longest that he needs that space to flourish as a lyricist. And while we're talking about lyricists flourishing, it's the latest cold release from one of the members of the super talented collective Western, who's doing what he was destined to do right now, and that's jump into the solo rap lane that he has belonged in for a long time, from his performances and track stealing lyrical performances on Western tunes. And this latest drop just shows how strong his pen game is. It's Louis Ree with Tranquilo, still Tranquilo, the freestyle.
1: I serve God, not an algorithm. Yeah, they lit on the ground, man. Tell me how your family living. How your mother feel about you when you out here sinning. How your father feel about you now you're acting different. How your BM feel about you when you round the children. Did you give the gift of life? Are you present with them? Are you a role model or a bad decision? Are you a

0: Rio, this the rebirth. Even realer in the flesh. Calisthenics got me feeling rocky on the steps. Westside Connect, rep the whole set. If we go head to head, wet your whole neck. I'm a West Coast.
1: This is just class lyricism and production from the man who was long overdue to showcase to the rap scene just how great he is as a solo rapper. Here on Switch Radio, made for Birmingham, where you tuned into the show dropping nothing but the biggest urban tunes on the airwaves right now. Urban Flavour, with me Simeon, part of the Urban Weekender. 2026 is sounding like it's going to be spicy for this guy. Just feels like another banger of a music project is coming. It's Louis Ree with the Tranquilo, Still Tranquilo freestyle. And with that, we're pretty much at the

end of the first half of the show. Got an intermission, aka extended break, coming up. Well, you already know the only place to be is right here on Switch, because I'm gonna be back on the other side with heaters from Rich 32, Old Deal, Bax, Score Beezy, Young's Teflon, Wale and Leon Thomas, Vivio Foreign, Fredo, Benny Banks, Max B and French Montana, Miss Banks, Nave Smalls, and much more. Second half is just going to be absolute heat. Make sure you keep it right here. Not going anywhere just yet though, so I've got one more to see out of the hour now, and it's from the UK songstress who just continues to take over the US with her mesmerizing voice. She's also got a new album that's recently dropped called Do You Still Love Me, that continues the 11 year production collaboration with label boss DJ Mustard throughout it. They've pretty much become a super team at this point, because the hits just ain't stopping. It's LMA with 100.

0: From the Sky News Centre at 10, Israeli officials have arrived in the United Arab Emirates to join the investigation into an alleged hijack attempt on a Fly Dubai flight. They'll be questioning an Omani national who's alleged to have attacked his colleague in the cockpit with an axe on a service to Tel Aviv on Wednesday. Two Iranian nationals who arrived in the UK on small boats have appeared in court charged with an alleged bomb plot against Jewish people in Manchester. Salim Ahmadian from Liverpool and Rahman Salehi from Salford are accused of preparing terrorist acts ahead of Yom Kippur. The pair, who are both in their 30s, have been remanded in custody. Our reporter Charlotte Leeming was outside Westminster Magistrates Court.
1: The prosecution said they were observed carrying out hostile reconnaissance at Jewish targets in Manchester, including Heaton Park Synagogue, which is, of course, targeted in that attack last year in which two men were killed. Another target was the Jewish Museum as well.
0: A murder investigation has been launched after a 40-year-old man was shot dead in West London. Officers were called to East Acton just before 8 o'clock last night. Donald Trump claims a ban on US exports of diesel was never really on the table after warning he may have to do so to protect supplies. The US president's comments prompted G7 leaders to agree to release 100 million barrels of fuel from their emergency stocks. In sport, Wakefield are Rugby League Super League champions for the first time following a 23-10 victory over Warrington in the grand final at Old Trafford. Trinity head coach Darrell Powell says his players put in an incredible display.
2: I just thought we really looked troubled. I thought we were superb today. That's a big performance from an unbelievable group of blokes.
0: In football, England made it back-to-back wins in the Nations League by hammering Croatia 7-0. Scotland have their first victory under Sebastian Pugnoli after getting past North Macedonia 2-0. And Max Verstappen claimed Red Bull's first pole position of the F1 season as he beat Lewis Hamilton in qualifying for the Bahrain Grand Prix in Malaysia. That's the latest. I'm Barry Weir.
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0: interesting collaboration to kick in the second hour of the show right here. And it's the latest in what seems to be a hit team, because they always come through with something unique and memorable. And only they could pull off a rock mixed with metal fused with hip hop vibe on this. It's Sway Lee and Michael Made It with Rockstar Raging. And the collaborations between Michael Made It and Sway Lee go all the way back to 2015. But have been a part of 6 memorable and hit tunes, 7 if you include Rockstar Raging. And it may just be a call for them to finally do that full length mixtape or album release together this year. I'm Simeon and this is Urban Flavour here on Switch Radio, made for Birmingham, where I'm getting you in that Saturday night and weekend mood by dropping nothing but the hottest and freshest urban tunes in the game right now. And in this second hour of the show, we've got massive tunes from the likes of Old Deal, Bax, Scorbeezy, Young's Teflon, Wale and Leon Thomas, Vivio Foreign, Fredo, Benny Banks, Max B and French Montana, Miss Banks, Nath Smalls, and much more. Nothing but heat coming up. Second hour is gonna be on fire, I'm telling you right now. Also, be sure to DM the show on my official X page at urban_flavor1 or at switch_radio and let me know what tunes you're liking, what you're up to on your weekend, what you want to hear on the next show. And you can also email urban.flavor@switchradio.co.uk as well. Just epic and legendary UK rap coming now from Mr. Young Fire and Old Flame. From Mr. Young Fire and Old Flame assembling once again, 11 years after the acclaimed mixtape of the same name. It was truly a defining moment in all of UK rap when that landed, and it was only right that they gave fans a nostalgic gift by dropping a deluxe version with brand new tracks, with this being one of the standouts. I was hoping that a totally new and follow-up mixtape was coming, i.e. Young Fire and Old Flame Part 2. But I think the impact of their debut will be hard to top right now, even though it's been so long. It's Reg 32 and Avelino with Collage Basquiat featuring Avia Law.
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0: The shine you own, stars in the search for the brightest glow. I'm giving them gems, they don't want them diamonds though. 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
1: Yeah, yeah, yeah. It's Big Ride. 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A Wretch, Avelino.

0: 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You know?
1: Burning all the bridges I'm walking across. Man are praying on me, I walk with a cross.

Go with Pele sample just hits my soul on this one. And when you've got the triple Grammy Award winner who is on a roll and a half hitting the hook, it's always going to be a winner. Here on Switch Radio, made for Birmingham, where you're locked into the show, dropping nothing but the hottest and freshest urban tunes in the game right now. Urban Flavour, with me Simeon, part of the Urban Weekender, of course. Also taken from the latest album called Everything Is A Lot, it's Wale with Watching Us featuring Leon Thomas. It's the most vulnerable album in Wale's catalogue, and Everything Is A Lot is perhaps the best in terms of production, because it's just got that luxury, glossy kind of vibe going on, and a lot of R&B thrown into it. Well worth getting in your playlist if you ain't checked that one out yet. Gonna get into the latest drop from the leading voice of Brooklyn Drill now. And it's a track that really showcases the passion and talent that he has as a lyricist. He's sounding like a man on a mission in 2026. And it's been rumoured that he's throwing some barbs at 21 Savage due to a public disagreement. But with that aside, this is going to be one of his very best releases sonically and lyrically. It's none other than Fivio Foreign with Rat Trap. This is defo album worthy if you ask me.

Vivio Foreign just delivering flames on this. And it really felt like it's been a long, long time since I've heard him drop material like this one. It's clearly a reminder that he's not going anywhere. And he's still a pioneer in a new generation of hip hop. And a leading face of the drill movement and genre in New York. This is Rat Trap. It's been 2 years since Vivio Foreign's last major release, which was the Pain and Love 2 mixtape. But it does feel like something is cooking up, especially with him previewing new music towards the end of last year, coming into this year. Got a commercial break coming up in a little bit. But don't you dare touch that dial, because I'm going to be back before you even notice that I'm gone. With the latest drop from perhaps the most uniquely resisting UK rap right now. And severely underrated if you ask me. Also take her from her latest mixtape called Fear of Eclipse. It's Backs with I'm That. And that's going to be followed up by bangers from Score Beezy, Fredo and Young's Teflon. Keep it switch. But before we get to all of that, it's the latest drop from the rising R&B star Old Deal. He's bringing that classy and smooth Afrobeat sound once again, alongside a global Afrobeat star. And the result is just something that has got classic written all over it for me. Got one of the best harmonics in the game, if you ask me. Also taken from his latest EP called The Four That Saved Us, which just showcases why he won not one, but two Mobile Awards last year. This is Nights in the Sun, featuring Wizkid.

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0: Yeah, there's 100 ways that I can make it, 100 ways I can take it there. I'm that one in 100. I'm
2: just when I thought I couldn't be any more of a fan of this lady than I am. She goes and drops a fresh banger of an EP, and this is one of the big highlight tunes from it. Here on Switch Radio, Made for Birmingham, where you jam into the show, hyping up your weekend with the hottest and freshest urban tunes in the game right now. Urban Flavor with me, Simeon. And I think this is the year she slowly makes that transition from UK underground to UK mainstream. But she's been held in high regard since arriving, and the heat ain't stopping anytime soon. It's Bax with I'm That. Fear of Eclipse is the latest EP drop from Bax, just showing more of that unique flow and production that is just injecting a whole new sound into UK rap. Just essential for the playlist. Then again to the latest drop from the UK rapper who always comes with that tonic of cold and introspective, just when the scene needs it. He's one of the most underrated and underappreciated and underappreciated lyricists in the UK, if you ask me, and has been for years now. And I think it's just criminal that he hasn't landed an EP or album yet, because it would no doubt have super critical acclaim, and I ain't saying that lightly at all. Hopefully it does surface with one in 2026, because this is a statement marker. It's Scorbeezy with Should I.
3: 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Should I stay or should I?

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3: Still angles.

just know when you hear that Steel Bangles tag on a tune, it's just gonna go off. You just know when you hear that Steel Bangles tag on a tune, it's just gonna go off. Just gotta love that Foxy Brown and Black Street Gotta Get You Home sample. If you're a 90s hip hop connoisseur like myself, you would have heard that from the off. This is just heat here on Switch Radio, made for Birmingham, where you're locked into the show, hyping up your weekend with the biggest urban tunes in the game right now. Urban Flavour, with me, Simeon, part of the Urban Weekender. It's none other than Fredo with Birthday, featuring Burna Boy. Also produced by the uber talented Steel Bangles, who is just showing that he's a big student of urban music. The way he just slips in classic samples into his production. No Word On With A Birthday is a track from a new upcoming Fredo album. But if it is, I just want to hear the whole thing right now, because it sounds like he's on a new wave. Gonna get into a heater of a track release now, from one of hip hop's premier and most beloved producers of the modern era, because he's been on a superb run over the past 10 years. And when you really think about it, he's been responsible for some of the biggest hits in the genre. When you see this guy's name tagged to something, you already know you're gonna get something that's addictive to the ears and unique all at the same time. And this joint fits that description, just like the many other hits that he's been a part of, perfectly. It's none other than Murder Beats with By My Side, featuring Lil Shimmy and Cash Cobain.

Murder Beats with By My Side featuring Lil Shimmy and Cash Cobain. Here on Switch Radio, made for Birmingham. Where you jam into the soundtrack to your Saturday night. Urban Flavor with me, Simeon. Part of the Urban Weekender. And Murder Beats just knows how to make something unique like this come together and make it a hit. Getting some slight Timberland vibes from this. And it's hopefully going to be the first of many bangers on the way from Murder Beats throughout the year. By My Side right now is that tune that I'm looking at as the sleeper hit of 2026 right now. A commercial break is just around the corner. But don't you dare go touching that dial, because on the other side, it's the latest jam from one of the faces of UK trap who never fails to drop big anthems. It's Nave Smalls with Make Struggle Look Easy, featuring Northside Benji. And that's going to be followed up by big tunes from Benny Banks, Don Toliver, French Montana and Max B, and Miss Banks. Keep it switch. But not before we get into the latest rap heat from the man who is without doubt on the Mount Rushmore of elite UK lyricists. And this jam, which is homage to a classic from the legendary Nas, is just another reason on top of many as to why he is in high regard. He's really gone and flipped a classic into his own vibe on this one. Looks and sounds as if the role he was on in 2025 is about to go up to a whole other level in 2026. It's Young Teflon with The Message.

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1: It's the sound of your mates alive. It's getting to more gigs this year and the next. It's the sound of saying, I got you, mate. It's the sound of mates enjoying even more of this. It's the sound of mates getting home instead of here. Click your seatbelt, because you're twice as likely to be killed or seriously injured if you don't think.
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0: Nave Smalls with Struggle Look Easy featuring Northside Benji here on Switch Radio, made for Birmingham, where you tuned into the urban soundtrack to your Saturday night and hyping up your weekend with nothing but the hottest and freshest urban tunes in the game right now. Urban Flavour with me, Simeon. And this is a collaboration that just makes so much sense. Two artists who are sonically the same, with their laid-back track vibe that just glides through smoothly. And you can also find Struggle Look Easy on Nave Smalls' latest mixtape drop called It's Not You, It's Me. It's 19 tracks long, got guest spots from the likes of Young Gads, Clavish, May and H, just to name some. And it's probably the most heavyweight mixtape that he's hit the fans with so far. Latest rap jam from the Islington lyricist, who's still showing and proving to be one of the best underrated artists to do it in the UK rap scene. He has just got so many gems in his 16-year discography that it's hard to count. His raw and storytelling form of rap is just phenomenal. And when I saw this one pop up as a new release, I already knew my ears were going to be experiencing top-tier punchlines and lyricism. He hasn't dropped a music project since 2022's Burning Bridges EP, so it might just be time for a new one to drop sometime this year. It's Benny Banks with Finding My Way.
1: No. From them, I'm getting free. From them. Going through these trials and tribulations, all these journeys that I've taken.

survive in the jungle or exist in a zoo. 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I hear you call yourself a dad, you best be feeding your youths. 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Socially autistic, I ain't been in the mood. My

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Smooth, Maybach here on Switch Radio, made for Birmingham, where you tuned into the show, hyping up your Saturday night and weekend with the hottest and freshest urban tunes in the game right now. Urban Flavour with me, Simeon. And seeing this collaboration back in 2026 is just something special. It's been 16 years since these two were lighting up the rap scene with their Coldquave mixtape. But due to Max be unfortunately serving law time for what feels like a whole generation, this is the triumphant return.

Bulletproof Maybach is also taken from Max B and French Montana's Cold Wave 3.5 mixtape, which is the pickup of the story that never really ended, because French is now a global star and Max B is a seasoned veteran, which just makes for a five-star team up alongside production from Harry Fraud and Metro Boomin. Just mandatory for the playlist. Before Max B and French Montana, we had the latest drop from the Houston rapper who is making the scene take notice with his catchy and playful flow. Don Toliver with K9 featuring SaBaby, and his recent release Octane album has gotten a very popular response from critics and fans, with a rare mix of trap and R&B, which is quickly making him one of rap's most distinct and recognisable voices of today. I've had multiple listens through to it, and I gotta say, it is a very fun and experimental album all the way through. Gets a 2 thumbs up from me. And that's just about gonna do it from me and the show for this week. It's that time once again for me to make my exit. Kreat is gonna be up next with the Desi Beat Show, followed by Terry Golden with The Art of Rave, taking you into the very early hours of your Sunday. But not before I get into one more jam to see out the show now. And it's from the super talented and versatile UK rapper who is regarded as one of the best female MCs in the scene, period. And it's a bit of a gear shift for her, as it's more of a reflective track looking at her reality in the everyday grind of life and making it. Also opening up to her vulnerabilities as well. Also the second track released from her long-awaited debut album called South London Lover Girl, that she's also doing a tour for. And of course she will be touching through Birmingham with it. It's Miss Banks with Why. So until the next show, have yourselves a blessed rest of the Saturday night and weekend, whatever you're doing. And I'm out.

0: From the Sky News Centre at 11, a UK university has confirmed the Fly Dubai co-pilot at the centre of an alleged hijack attempt was enrolled on one of its remote courses in aviation management. The United Arab Emirates Prosecutor General claims Omani national Hammam al-Hammami targeted his colleague with an axe inside the cockpit, trying to carry out a terrorist attack. Andrew Nicholson is the chief executive of a company which provides aviation risk analysis. He says international regulations require ongoing security checks for pilots.
1: Those background checks clearly will cover the political leanings of those of the individuals. The question here, though, is whether that information could then be transferred between Oman and the UAE.
0: Two Iranian nationals have appeared in court in Manchester of an alleged bomb plot targeting the city's Jewish community. The pair are said to have arrived in the UK on a small boat and have been rounded in custody. A murder investigation has been launched after a 40-year-old man was shot dead in West London. Officers were called to East Acton just before 8 o'clock last night after members of the public reported hearing gunshots. North Korea says it's launched an intermediate-range missile. State media claims it hit a target 1,000 kilometres away in the Sea of Japan. It's raising fresh concerns that Pyongyang is enjoying more success in designing missiles to potentially get past defence systems. In sports, England eased to a second successive win in the Nations League by hammering Croatia 7-0. There were two goals each for captain Harry Kane and Bukayo Saka. Manager Thomas Tuchel says there was plenty to be pleased with.
2: The speed and the technical quality today and the hunger off the ball was on the very highest level. I'm very happy about the attitude which we finished the game.
0: Scotland have their first victory under new manager Sebastian Pokanoli after getting past North Macedonia 2-0. Captain Andy Robertson earned his 100th international cap. And Wakefield are Rugby League Super League champions for the first time after a 23-10 win over Warrington. That's the latest. I'm Barry Weir.
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Symmetry before that, Got an Audula and Ed Sheeran. What a tune. My name's Priya. How you doing? Welcome to the show. We are soundtracking your Saturday night with the best.

literally never get old, right? And I've also just got the good vibes. Do you know what I mean? Saturday night, whether you're chilling, whether you're going out, you're having a big weekend, make sure you get in touch at @switch_radio on the socials. Do let me know what you're up to this weekend. Now time for a song that Nick Jonas says hypes him up. I mean, I wouldn't really think it's a hype up song, but it is certainly a beautiful track. It's from the film War 2. Arijit Singh, Nikita Gandhi on the vocals. This is Arvind Javin.

H-Dummy and Shayun with Jumbo on Switch Radio Desi Beats. What an amazing track. H-Dummy was actually inspired by his love for Africa, for Kenya. When he performed there, he just felt so welcomed. And he made a song about it. I mean, it's pretty cool. The music video is great as well. He involves all the locals. And you know, a lot of us have relatives in Kenya, right? Like my Nonniji was born in Nairobi. So I really rate this track. And you know, Desi music, I mean, we go global, don't we? Whether it's collaborating with Western and mainstream artists, or even just the global vibe in the songs. Arjun did that. This is his track, London to Bombay.

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beautiful track there by Arshid Wajahat and Anwar Khalid. That was Nazni on Switch Radio. 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And it's as simple as that. The team here will take a listen. If we like what we hear, you will hear your music on air. How cool is that? This is a great way to discover new talent. And this happens all the time in the South Asian music scene, right? I mean, you have like Budum. She came out of nowhere, discovered by Manny Sandhu, and she really is that girl, isn't she?

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0: From the Sky News Centre at midnight, plans to scrap jury trials for serious crimes in England and Wales have been dropped. The government initially set out the proposals to tackle a backlog of cases, but has now announced only some fraud and financial offences will be heard by just a judge. Magistrates will be given more powers to hand out longer sentences instead. Last month, Justice Secretary Alex Norris hinted that there would be changes to the original plans.
1: People have raised really important concerns about this. So the Prime Minister is a new Prime Minister, myself as a new Minister responsible for the justice system. We are looking at that again, and when we bring back the bill in October, that will reflect those things that we've heard.
0: Israeli officials have arrived in the United Arab Emirates to join the investigation into an alleged hijack attempt on a Fly Dubai flight. They'll be questioning an Omani national who's alleged to have attacked his colleague in the cockpit with an axe on a service to Tel Aviv on Wednesday. A murder investigation has been launched after a 40-year-old man was shot dead in West London. Officers were called to East Acton just before 8 o'clock on Friday night. The head of Tennessee's prison system is resigning after the failed execution of a woman on death row. Frank Strada will leave his role at the end of the month after Krista Pike survived two doses of lethal injection. In sport, Warrington missed out on a first Rugby League Super League title with a 23-10 defeat to Wakefield in the grand final. The Wolves were 19-0 down at half-time at Old Trafford. Head coach Sam Burgess says his team were overpowered in the opening period.
2: Physically, the first half we lost. You know, the stats were relatively similar in terms of possession, completions. We just, territory-wise, they beat us physically.
0: England clinched back-to-back wins in the Nations League in style by thrashing Croatia 7-0. Scotland's 2-0 win in North Macedonia was a first under their new manager, Sebastian Pucunoli. That's the latest. I'm Barry Weir.
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hour. I've got so much music to play you. You actually just heard the Dhurandhar title track as well before this one. Jasmine Sanlas, Hanuman Kind. What a way to kick off the show. And we're keeping that energy going. I've got some Diljit Dosanjh to play you. We're going to get into The Prophecy, Ali Sethi as well. I've also got big tunes right

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Now, if you've missed any part of the show and you want to have a little bit of a catch up, you want to listen back, you can do so on our website, switchradio.co.uk. 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So you can listen live, you can listen back to any show at any time. So make sure you go ahead and do that. Right, time for, you know, a little bit of a throwback. The Durbin with Lamborghini.

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tracks were playing on the show, right? And you know what I love? I love it when a song samples like an old school track. You know, we heard it with Dun Dun earlier with the Juggy sample on there. When it's done right, it is so good because you've got that hit of nostalgia, but it's a fresh take on it. And that is how I feel with this track by Divine. He samples Mehbooba from the film Shulle, and it just works so well. It's called You.

party vibes on this one for your Saturday night. Nuzum and Asiya on this one. That was the Jewel House remix on Desi Beats. We have got some big songs all the way until the end of the show coming up. Got some Gurunorjala on the way. Got some Degi Bunnu, Jasmine Sandlass. So make sure you stay right there. Time for this one by The Prophecy, Senti King. This is on the

0: You're both on the same road. 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It's on all of us. National Highways.
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3: 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My name's Priya. I hope you're good. It is time for some big songs all the way until the end of the show. So let's have some Thank You Bunnu. Mani Sandu, this is Scary.

0: from the Sky News Centre at 1. Plans to reduce the number of jury trials in England and Wales are being scaled back. Only some fraud and financial offences will now be heard by judges, rather than the wider range of crimes in the original proposals. Magistrates will instead get powers to hand out longer sentences, but critics say that could push 25,000 more cases a year into lower courts. Criminal defence lawyer Greg Foxsmith warned about that idea back in March.
1: There's not enough magistrates, court sitting hours. It simply wouldn't work. In fact, all that will happen is you'll have a backlog of cases in the magistrates' court.
0: The White House is reported to have set up a new task force to look at the risks and opportunities from artificial intelligence. The Wall Street Journal says it'll recommend what role the US government should play in overseeing the technology, with a report due within 4 months. Kemi Badenoch's promising to end what she calls a childcare cliff edge if the Conservatives return to power. She'd abolish a threshold, stopping parents who earn more than £100,000 a year from accessing free childcare. A murder investigation has been launched after a 40-year-old man was shot dead in West London. Officers were called to East Acton just before 8 o'clock on Friday night after members of the public reported hearing gunshots. No arrests have been made. In sport, Wakefield are Rugby League Super League champions for the first time following a 23-10 victory over Warrington in the grand final at Old Trafford. Trinity head coach Darrell Powell says his players put in an incredible display.
2: I just thought we really looked troubled. I thought we were superb today. That's a big performance from an unbelievable group of blokes.
0: England made it back-to-back wins in the Nations League by hammering Croatia 7-0. And Scotland have their first victory under Sebastian Pogonoli after getting past North Macedonia 2-0. Max Verstappen claimed Red Bull's first pole position of the F1 season as he beat Lewis Hamilton in qualifying for the Bahrain Grand Prix in Malaysia. That's the latest. I'm Barry Weir.
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7: 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I'm Paul Rudd, and this is the Warm Global Dance Top 20 by Warm, the World Airplay Radio Monitor, brought to you by Syndicast. 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There's plenty happening this week, so if you're ready, let's go. Okay, before we start the new countdown,